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2: I'm just happy that he was being safe than sorry. You don't know what's going to happen when you walk off the field. Better that he gets carted off and risks further injury. Shout out Caleb.
1: That's a great point. He didn't want him to risk further injury by walking off the field.
3: I like that.
1: That's a great line.
3: I like that.
2: He's emotional. Great he wants line. To win for the city.
3: No, he
2: How can
3: is.
2: I be
3: He's
2: mad
3: a,
2: at that?
3: That's who he is. He's always been like that. I mean, I saw him at a game at USC. He was crying all over the doggone place. That's just...
1: All over the doggone place.
3: That's him. That's who he is.
1: You cry a lot, Gary?
3: Yeah, I do.
1: You do?
3: Yeah.
1: You're an emotional guy?
3: Yeah.
1: What's the last
3: 100%.
1: Thing that made you cry?
3: I don't know, but I'm sure it was something. I watched a TV show and probably just started crying something emotional. Yeah, it doesn't take much.
1: I like that about you.
3: Yeah, it doesn't take much for this big guy to let it go.
1: Are you a big teddy bear?
3: Yeah.
1: Yeah.
3: Yeah, doesn't take much.
1: I love that.
3: Doesn't take much.
1: Wow, we've really gone sentimental here on Bottom Line Me.
3: Yeah.
1: Sportsbook Football Mondays. All right, we will get back to the Packers. I have a very simple question for you coming up next.
3: Okay.
1: As we talk about the 2026 Packers and what we know about them thus far through two games, as they are now 1-1 and get ready for the Atlanta Falcons on Thursday, I have a very simple question for Gary Ellerson that I would also like to hear from you on the Carbless Talk and Text line. Coming up next, Pottawatomie Sportsbook, Football Mondays, rolls on ESPN Wisconsin, the ESPN Wisconsin app, and ESPN Milwaukee on YouTube.
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5: 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And like I said, the game wasn't pretty. 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So we needed this one right here. And now we got a short week to be able to get ready.
17: Let's react to the game and look ahead. This is Pottawatomie Sportsbook Football Monday. Live from the Pottawatomie Sportsbook Studios. Here's Greg Matzik and Gary Ellerson.
1: Greg Matzik gets the day off. Alex Strofe gets the day on as your cousin sub of the day. Gary Ellerson is here. We are live at the Pottawatomie Sportsbook Studio at Pottawatomie Casino Hotel.

0: Well, I imagine the seats behind us filling in as Monday Night Football about to get underway between the Giants and the Rams here as Week 2 in the NFL comes to a close. Already the end of Week 2, man. The football season always flies by.
1: It does. It goes fast.
0: It'll be Week 12 before
1: we know.
0: It'll
1: be February before you know.
0: Oh, yeah, absolutely.
1: That's what gets you through the winter here.
0: Oh, definitely.
1: It's the football season.
0: Oh, yeah.
1: Because it goes by so fast.
0: It's the best, though the Packers have not been the best. They are now 1-1 and even 1-1. After a win over the New York Jets in overtime yesterday, a win's a win's a win's a win. You never apologize about a win,
1: right?
0: Even though that was a really hard game to watch.
1: No, it really was, but you can't... I think the Packers will continue to get better. I think what you see right now is what you won't see in probably in 3-4 weeks. I think you'll see a better football team.
0: I think you will add on to that as I ask you the question that I want to talk about this segment. It's a very simple question.
1: What's that?
0: Are the Packers a good team?
1: Not right now.
0: Yeah.
1: No. No, not right now. But they're good enough to beat the Atlanta Falcons.
0: Oh, I would hope so.
1: See what I'm saying?
0: I think me and you might be good enough to beat the Atlanta Falcons.
1: They still got to beat the bottom feeders that they're supposed to beat.
0: Yeah.
1: Right? And if they continue to do that, they need to tread water until they can get Michael Parsons back. Now, I'm going to caution you. Michael Parsons is not going to be Michael Parsons of what you saw before the knee injury. He's not going to be that dude.
0: Okay.
1: There's only one dude in the NFL that I saw with a knee injury that came back almost better than what he was.
0: Adrian Peterson.
1: Yeah. That's like a 2-year deal, bro. I mean,
0: typically,
1: you can come back and you can do. I mean,
0: yeah.
1: Look at Tucker Kraft right now. What do you see?
0: Yeah, he hasn't made a huge impact yet.
1: It's okay,
0: but
1: I'll take him.
0: Well, of course,
1: but he's not Tucker Kraft from last year.
0: No, and to your point, I think that'll take some time. But
1: yeah.
0: With Micah, we're talking about a different level of a player, right? I'm not saying he's going to come back and have 15 sacks in 10 weeks or whatever, but. I still hold out hope that he'll come back and be the best player on the Packers defense. From the get-go.
1: Say what again?
0: I think he can come back and be the best player on the Packers defense right from the get-go, the minute he returns.
1: I think he'll command attention right away. I don't. If Lucas Van Ness keeps trending the way he is right now,
0: fingers crossed.
1: Yeah, no, he won't be. I don't think he'll be that guy day one. And what the Packers need to do is slow play him.
0: And I imagine it will.
1: They got a slow play. So you won't see all that right away. And when you do see him, Mahomes hurt that knee in week what? Do you remember? Was it at the end of the year?
0: No, Mahomes got hurt the same day that Mike Parsons did.
1: Did
0: week 14.
1: Yeah. And he's playing right now.
0: Yeah.
1: Quarterback.
0: Different position. Yeah. And he looks great.
1: Yeah. You're not going to get that out of Michael Parsons.
0: We'll see.
1: Yeah,
0: I'm not ruling it out. Because
1: he has to carry.
0: But, Gary, if there's a guy I'm not betting against on the Packers roster, it's Michael Parsons.
1: He has to carry three dudes.
0: Understood. But that's also why he's taking as much time as he needs. Because he wants to be healthy in January,
1: right.
0: In February. He doesn't want to be healthy
1: in September.
0: Plan.
1: And they got a slow plan.
0: Yeah, he'll ease
1: in. You just got to be careful. You got to be careful.
0: And you know they will.
1: And I like what Goody said. This is a long-term investment. And it is. Mm-hmm. It's a long-term investment. I'm not throwing him out there to play the whole game.
0: Right.
1: We just got to be careful. We got to save him from himself. Mm-hmm. He's one of them dudes. Mm-hmm. Tucker Kraft's the same way. We got to save Tucker Kraft from Tucker Kraft. That's why, and I had said this last year, well, during the offseason when we had these injuries, I said this would be a second-half team. Because of Tucker Kraft.
0: Their schedule is dramatically tougher.
1: It is.
0: I mean, you've got what looks like a really good team. The easy game in the second half of the schedule seemed to be, well, the Dolphins, obviously.
1: Yeah.
0: Which I think that remains looking like an easy game.
1: Yeah.
0: Though there's really no such thing as an easy game, given what we watched yesterday. The other team where I thought a lot of people, when the schedule came out, looked at it and said, okay, that should be a win.
1: Right.
0: Is the New Orleans Saints. And I don't know that's a gimme right now.
1: But the Saints are a much better football team than we thought they would be.
0: They look really good through 2 weeks.
1: Good, yeah.
0: But the nice part is, at the end of the day, Gary, the expectation for this team isn't sneak into the playoffs as a 7 seed and go 9-8 or 10-7. The expectation for this team is still, regardless of all the problems we see through 2 weeks, is are they good enough to win a Super Bowl? Are they good enough to win the NFC?

0: Are they good enough to win the NFC North? Those are the conversations we should be having about this team because they've been a playoff team each of the last 3 years. No other team in the NFC North has done that each of the last 3 years, be consistently a playoff team, despite not winning the division. So when you have that consistent, sustained success, the expectation then graduates. It graduates to, are you a Super Bowl team? And through 2 weeks, the answer is clearly no, they are not, right? They have way too many problems, way too many penalties, way too many injuries. They're not a Super Bowl team as it stands through 2 weeks. But when it comes to that second half of the season, when they're playing teams that are viewed as contenders, talk the Lions, the Bills, the Rams, who are all on their schedule in the second half, that is truthfully when we will know what the 2026 Green Bay Packers are. Right now, it is just try to get a win and get to the next week because there are so many things out of whack. Talk the offensive line. Talk about the running game. Talk about Matt LaFleur's play calling. The list goes on and on. The cornerback room. Right now, it's just win and move on. Whereas, hopefully, when we get to late October and November and December, it is, okay, this team is clicking. They've figured it out on the offensive line. They're good enough. They're good enough to keep Love upright. Tucker Kraft is clearly healthy again. It is all those things that we're waiting to see, and it's going to be some time before we see that, but at 1-1, that's at least an encouraging start where you're not 0-2 and freaking out about an identity crisis.
1: See, I know a lot of Packer fans, and I hear this talk all the time. They're the seventh seed. And if they didn't expand the playoffs, we wouldn't be in the playoffs. But you're in the playoffs.
0: I have great news. They expanded the playoffs.
1: I hear this talk. They lucked up and got in. They're the seventh seed. We didn't have it. I just want to get in.
0: Yeah.
1: They can be the seventh seed. Because if you're in, you're in, and you got a chance to win it. You just got to get in. I don't care how you get in. Be one of the seven teams. I hear all this stuff about, but I need for them to do this. And I the only expectation that I would like for them to achieve this year, my one, is to win the North.
0: Yeah, and that gets you a home playoff game, though.
1: Yeah,
0: At least one, right?
1: That would be, it is hard to get to a Super Bowl.
0: Mm-hmm.
1: Stuff got to go a lot of right for you.
0: Mm-hmm.
1: Right now, there's not a lot of right going for the Packers.
0: No, there's a lot more wrong than right going on right now.
1: And most Packer fans knew coming into the season that Parsons and Kraft, both of those guys are going to be out. And if they knew Ball, if they really knew Ball, they would have known that this offensive line wasn't going to be very good because it's the same line you had last year. So this is not a shoo-in. And the team that you heard about that had the arrow pointed upwards before the season started in the NFC was who?
0: The Rams?
1: The Rams.
0: Yeah.
1: The Rams.
0: Yeah.
1: As my grandson would say, the Whams.
0: That's what your grandson says? How old is your grandson?
1: He's his favorite team.
0: How old is he?
1: Well, that was his favorite team growing up. So when he was 4, when he was 5, when he was 6, it was the Whams.
0: Wait, why is that his favorite team? His grandpa played for the freaking Packers.
1: He loves Aaron Donald.
0: Oh, well, he's back. So
1: yeah.
0: He must be happy.
1: His favorite player.
0: Well, go Whams tonight.
1: Papa Gary, can you get me an Aaron Donald jersey? No! Can't. Fine, I get it for you.
0: Did you get him a Gary Ellison jersey?
1: Yeah, he got one of those.
0: Oh, good, good, good. Can I get a Gary Ellison jersey?
1: No, you can't get one.
0: Why not?
1: No.
0: Why not?
1: Because you would never wear it.
0: Yes, I would. You are absolutely joking if you think I'd never wear it.
1: You would never wear it.
0: I would totally wear that. That's cool as hell. How many Gary Ellison jerseys are out there? Not that many.
1: Hey, how about this? You know, something funny? When the Packers played in London,
0: yeah, yeah.
1: Dude was wearing a Gary Ellison jersey.
0: Did you go up to him? Did you go up to him?
1: Yeah, I got a picture with him.
0: Did he know who you were? Or did you
1: Yes, right away.
0: Oh, good.
1: Yeah,
0: good.
1: Right away.
0: Huh.
1: Yeah, one guy in London, of all places.
0: Of all places.
1: Of all places.
0: That is a good story.
1: Right?
0: I'm glad you told me that.
1: Right, I got a picture. I showed you a picture.
0: Show me the picture in the break. Yeah, we're going to take a break because when we come back, we are going to have the Matt LaFleur conversation. How has Matt LaFleur coached this team through 2 weeks?
1: Oh, my God. Are we really going to do that?
0: I bet we're in for a treat. That's next. Pottawatomie Sportsbook Football Mondays. 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
4: They beat rival Lane Kiffin, LSU, on Saturday night in what was billed the game of the year. We saw it on ABC, 32-24. But even more so, a congratulations to Trinidad Chambliss for being the best player on the field, as well as the fans who did not get involved in this game relative to doing anything that would cross the line. They let the game speak for itself. Now, they spoke. They certainly had what to say and chant towards LSU head coach and their former head coach, Lane Kiffin. But when any game on-field product speaks for itself, when it comes to Lane Kiffin as a head football coach, usually in those moments against big teams, he loses the game. That's what happened on Saturday night. At some point, we have to acknowledge he is a brilliant marketer of himself and his program. But as a college football head coach, he's fine at best. From Saturday to Sunday in 60 seconds.
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4: The story of the second Sunday of the NFL season unfortunately surrounds injuries, and it dates back to the 2024 draft. Number one overall pick, Caleb Williams, Chicago Bears. Now, they weren't playing well before his injury. They lose 9-3 to the Vikings. He gets hurt. He hurts his hamstring, and the Chicago Bears are now going to be at a deficit in his absence. We can no longer think about them necessarily as the number one overall seed. We can't think about him as an MVP, and sadly, we cannot think about them setting a scoring record. But maybe the more interesting one of the two, believe it or not, is the unfortunate injury to Jaden Daniels as he hurts his elbow for the Washington Commanders. And so many people, including Michelle Smallman of Unsportsmanlike, 6 to 10 a.m. Eastern, say that Daniels changed an entire organization. That was correct for 1 year. But tragically, sports-wise, the last 2 years, he's been hurt. So as we look back at that year, that rookie season, which was one of the greatest rookie seasons, if not the greatest ever, the reality is he may have just changed that season. I'm not sure he changed the franchise. I hope he gets back as soon as possible. He's an easy guy to root for. But unfortunately, the last 2 years have been horrible because of injuries for the man that was supposed to change a franchise. For the ESPN Radio Sports Beat, I'm Evan Cohen.
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11: We are having fun. 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I'm Alex Stroff in for Greg Matzik, your cousin sub of the day, alongside Smiley, Gary Ellerson.
12: I'm here.
11: Are you? Mentally? Oh, are you checked in? Or?
12: All the way around.
11: I see you locked in on this Rams game right now.
12: I just try to lock in O'Donnell, see what he's doing.
11: He's on
12: like
11: the field.
12: You like those unis?
11: The bright mustard yellow? Yeah. I actually do, yeah.
12: Yeah, I like those unis. They always have fun uniforms.
11: They do.
12: Yeah.
11: It seems like that division is the leader in fun uniforms because the Seahawks always have a bunch.
12: Yeah, they do.
11: I feel like the Cardinals have a few. I don't know about the Niners as much.
12: Yeah, they'll do a little something every once in a while.
11: Every once in a while. Yeah, we'll see. Aaron Donald back on the football field for the first time in a couple of years for the Los Angeles Rams. But the Packers get a win yesterday. They're 1-1. I got to put it this way, Gary.
12: All right, come on with it. I think you're guarding yourself because I'm here. You're not really telling me how you feel.
11: No, I am.
12: Okay.
11: But here's the thing.
12: Yeah.
11: I have been dubbed the last man. Do you know why?
12: No.
11: Because I often go to my grave having an opinion that nobody else has.
12: Okay. That is true. That is true.
11: And
12: 100% true.
11: One of them that I talked a lot about this offseason was that I think Matt LaFleur can still win a Super Bowl in Green Bay. I still believe he can be the coach to lead them there. But I got to tell you, Gary, for 2 weeks, he is doing his best. He is doing his damnedest to make me jump off that bandwagon. Because he has had a rough start to the season in terms of play calling. And you said it at the top of the show. We started the show today at 6 o'clock talking about penalties. And you said that falls on the head coach.
12: Yep.
11: And I agree with you. If a group is this undisciplined, 32 flags in 2 weeks,
12: mm-hmm.
11: that's a problem that starts at the top.
12: That does. That's where it comes from.
11: And that's problematic to mm-hmm. me. Now, despite the fact that they escaped New York with a win yesterday, I don't think they're a very good offense at all.
12: No.
11: I think they have a good quarterback.
12: Yep. But he's going to get killed.
11: Yeah.
12: If it keeps going this way.
11: I mean, yesterday was better than week one, mm-hmm. right? He was hit 18 times in week one. He was hit a lot less than that right. yesterday. But, yeah, he's going to get killed. And so I'm just frustrated with Matt LaFleur because it seemed like the talk all offseason was, oh, he's rejuvenated. He wants to tear it down to the studs. Year one offense. Put the game in the hands of Jordan Love more. And when he had the opportunity to do that and go for the win at the end of the fourth quarter yesterday, after a big-time return by Sky Moore puts them in a great field position. He goes inside zone, on first and second down. And I'm sitting there watching it going, why aren't you letting your $55 million quarterback win you the frickin' game? Let him win you the game. That's why you pay him like the best in the league. Go let Jordan Love win the game.
12: But
11: and instead, he decides to go with, in a crucial moment, a running attack that has not been good the first 2 weeks of the season. It was better yesterday.
12: But were we in field goal range?
11: Yes, but that's going for a tie, not the win. They tied the game by doing that.
12: I understand that. And that's why I'm saying I'm okay with that play selection. Make Geno beat you. You didn't have to really do anything. The ball was wet. Uh-oh.
11: Jackson darts down holding his knee.
12: Not good.
11: That's not good. Not good at all.
12: Oh, my God. Man, oh, man. But anyway, the ball, Harbaugh just closed his eyes. The ball was wet. They had trouble. Jokers were slipping down. I was okay with the play call.
11: Mm-mm.
12: Rely on your special teams. This is what I'm talking about. You don't have to make those kind of plays. And those kind of now, if it was a nice day out and all that, yeah, give it to your $55
11: million. But Gary, weather is an excuse, and you know that you're better than this.
12: But you got to read the room.
11: The room says the Packers should beat the crap out of the New York Jets.
12: The room says your offensive line is a sieve. That's what the room.
11: So why are you running the ball?
12: Because that's the safest thing to do to get this field goal, starting to get my quarterback killed. Because what's going to happen? He's going to get a sack, and now I'm out of field goal range. Read the room. That's what I'm telling Matt LaFleur. Read the room. Now I'm telling you, read the room. In other situations, circumstances, yeah, I will get down with that. But in this case, read the room. And that's what you didn't do on the 4th-and-1 is why you lost it. You didn't read the room. Why are we going for a sneak when we know he hasn't been a guy that can sneak the ball very well? Your offensive line wasn't blocking anybody, so you thought you could get a yard and a half. In this case, what you're talking about is let's play for the tie because Geno can't beat us. We're going to win it. We're not going to lose it here. We're going to win it. Because right now, and I asked you three phases of the game, what would be number one for you?
11: Defense.
12: Yeah, see, for me, it'd be special teams. Then defense, then offense.
11: Then a big gap.
12: Big gap.
11: Big gap.
12: So I'm not, at this point, read the room. I'm not trying to put anything on the offense right now because they can't handle it. It's unpredictable.
11: And ultimately, to your point,
12: you
11: works.
12: Drop back and throw the ball there, and that dude gets sacked, fumble, or whatever.
11: Yeah.
12: Now we're talking something else.
11: Yeah,
12: we are.
11: I guess I understand
12: I'm taking it behind the woodshed had he done that. and something bad would have happened.
13: Yeah, that's fair.
12: I would have said, man, read the room.
13: I don't know if the woodshed's fair, but.
12: Read the room, bro. Your line hadn't blocked anybody in two games. And now you think they're going to hold up.
13: You're just a running back defending running backs right now, aren't you?
12: No. Read the room, man. That offensive line can't block anybody. I'm not subjecting him to that. And you know they're going to blitz, right? They bring everybody, right? Have we been able to block anything in a semblance to that?
13: Uh-huh.
12: No.
13: Uh-huh.
12: Not at all. Uh-huh. I'm trying to talk you out the ledge, man. Read the room.
13: I want Jordan Love to be in a position to win football games. And I felt, obviously.
12: Well, he will be.
13: Well, he was in overtime, right? Because when they probably could have kicked the field goal, they had a great play drawn up to Matthew Golden. Gary's reacting, if you heard that, to the Jackson Dart injury. He walked off the field under his own power, which is an encouraging sign. But anyway, that's where I'm at. You okay over there?
12: Yeah, no, I hate injuries like that.
13: Yeah.
12: Yeah.
13: I think he's okay.
12: I think he might be. It's sprained.
13: Yeah, we'll see.
12: But I think he's going to be all right.
13: Yeah, we'll see.
12: He's walking off. We'll see. And there's some ligament damage for sure.
13: You a doctor?
12: Yeah. Yeah. I played a couple downs. I know what a ligament damage looked like when they show it.
13: Yeah.
12: That was
13: I didn't like
12: he
13: that.
12: He stretched out some ligaments on that.
13: I didn't like that. All right. The Packers are getting ready for the Atlanta Falcons, Gary.
12: Yeah.
13: Short week. Thursday night football.
12: Yes.
13: You hate the short week.
12: Yes.
13: Yeah.
12: Hate it.
13: So do players. All players hate it.
12: Well, especially when you travel.
13: Yeah. Luckily, they don't have to this week.
12: Well, no. The game before.
13: Right. Oh, I understand. So they got home last night.
12: You got home last night, all beat up, and, you know, the only good thing about that was in the early slot.
13: Mm.
12: But other than that, no, I hate the short week.
13: Mm?
12: And they talk about player safety, but I don't think it's about player safety. I think it's about making money.
13: Yep. Sure is. Packers-Falcons is on Thursday. We will talk with D. Orlando Ledbetter. Covers the Atlanta Falcons down in Orlando. Former president of the Pro Football Writers Association of America. It's a nice little title.
12: It's a big feather in his cap.
13: Another one. He's a Hall of Fame voter.
12: Yep.
13: This guy's established.
12: Yep.
13: We're going to talk to him. If you don't know him, you're about to. D. Orlando Ledbetter joins us coming up next. We'll talk Packers-Falcons right here on Potawatomi Sportsbook Football Monday.
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16: There are a lot of fair things to criticize Dan Quinn for. I don't think this is one of them. If you're being aggressive on the road, knowing that the Cowboys have scored in three of their first four possessions in that game, you realize you were going to have to put some points on the board. Your defense was having trouble being able to contain them and get stops. I have no issue with him being aggressive before the half. I'm not going to pin Jaden Daniels' injury on Dan Quinn's decision to be aggressive when it comes to game management. It was a fluke. Offensive lineman steps on the quarterback's foot. On the way back, Jaden tries to brace himself and ends up dislocating his elbow. I can't blame that on the head coach's play call. It's not as if he's calling that play to put his quarterback in harm's way.
17: I'm not going to talk about Shane Steichen and the way that he approached the game versus the Chiefs and then somehow villainize Dan Quinn for wanting to be aggressive. I'm not going to do that.
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13: 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Alex Stroh, Gary Ellerson rocking with you. 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Packers back in action 3 days already. Their home opener Thursday as they play host to the 0-2 Atlanta Falcons. And joining us now to break it down is D. Orlando Ledbetter, Bowtie Sports, bowtiesports.com. D, thanks for hopping on with us. Let's start with this. Seems like Michael Penix will be the starting quarterback for Atlanta, announced earlier today, as the quarterback carousel certainly been interesting to start the season, to say the least, for the Atlanta Falcons.
14: Yeah, no doubt about it, Alan. No question, Michael Penix, was injured last November. He had a left knee and surgery, and this will be his first game back. He's been cleared for about a month, so he's been practicing. Got some first-team reps last week, and I guess they felt that was enough to come on up there and have him line up against the Green Bay Packers on Thursday night.
15: Is that going to be good enough, D?
14: We don't know, Gary. We don't know. it's a new coach. They've got Bijan Robinson. They got some weapons on the outside. They haven't been able to get him the ball yet. Kyle Pitts got a $54 million, and so far just one catch to show for it. Drake London's got a couple more, but not much more. So it's all about trying to get some of the passing game going to go along with Bijan Robinson.
13: D. Orlando Ledbetter, our guest here on Pottawatomie Sportsbook Football Monday. For us that haven't watched the Falcons, D., can you just explain to us what they're going through? Because it seems, just looking at the scores, they've only scored 16 points through 2 weeks this year. They are not very good.
14: Yeah, no doubt about it. They're in the NFC South, which, you know, they don't have to be very good. Just good enough to battle with the Bucs, Saints, and Packers. But they couldn't stand up to the Panthers on Sunday. It's a team that in a rebuilding mode, a little bit further down the road on defense than on offense. Been on that whole merry-go-round of not having a quarterback. They tried to get Kirk Cousins and then drafted Penix in the same year. But still, they don't know if Penix is the guy or not. You know, he's 4-9, I believe, after 11 starts. They got to find out what they have in Michael Penix or determine if they got to go back into the draft and try to get a quarterback of the future after this season.
15: But it feels like, though, D, that they have a good nucleus of young players, and they have drafted relatively high. I thought coming in outside of the quarterback, now that is a problem, but I thought coming in that they would have they could be competitive. I thought they had a pretty good team, but they just can't get the quarterback situation figured out. And once you don't have that, I think it's tough to win ball games in the NFL.
14: Yeah, no doubt. And injuries have played a part. They thought they had a backup in Tua Tagovailoa, but then he got hurt. And then the backup, Trevor Siemian, got hurt. And then they had to go sign Cooper Rush. And Cooper, just wasn't able to get it done there for the first two games, turning the ball over at a high rate, turnover machine. So, just if you take care of the ball, you're going to be a little bit better. They put a lot of money on that side of the ball. They re-signed Drake London, Kyle Pitts, and the left guard Matthew Bergeron, and Bijan got a new deal too. So they expecting to be a little bit better than they've shown thus far in the season.
13: What do we know about Michael Penix Jr. this far in his career, D? What do you make of him?
14: I think he's got a big arm. He's a talented thrower and passer of the football. Him and Drake London had some chemistry going when he was out there last year as a starter. Took over for Kirk Cousins in his rookie year with three games to go and nearly got him to the playoffs. Big thrower. We saw what he did at Washington. We saw him take him to the playoffs with Rome Odunze and the other guys. And, got beat up by Michigan in the title game. But he's a guy that was even talented at Indiana when, they were – all of a sudden, starting to make their move back up the charts in the Big Ten. He was a starter, all that. So, extremely talented thrower of the football. And now, can he read the pro defenses and take what they give him and not force the ball into places? You're throwing off of one of the best running backs in the league. That should help your growth.
15: I know they want some stability, but I know Atlanta could get kind of weird sometimes. They won't show up, but I don't think that the head coach should be in jeopardy of his job because you just got him. So there shouldn't be any pressure on him at all at this point. Is there, D?
14: No, I don't think, unless it's, 0-17, 2-15 type of deal. You can't keep turning over the coach every couple of years, which is where they're at. Arthur Smith got 3 years after Dan Quinn, and then Raheem Morris got 2 years. So, you want to think you're building something and moving forward, but I don't think he's in trouble now. But they know they got a new football GM, a new football operations guy, Matt Ryan, come back to help run things. And Ian Cunningham came over from the Bears. And you got to give them time to get their people in place. And, they've kept some of the former regime folks, and they're going to build off of that. So they're not starting at point zero. They want to see him put in some game plans, be competitive, and maybe break the streak of 8 losing seasons and not making the playoffs.
13: The Bowtie Sports Guy, D. Orlando Ledbetter's with us, talking Falcons ahead of Packers-Falcons on Thursday Night Football here on Pottawatomie Sportsbook Football Monday. Alex Stroh, Gary Ellerson with you. On the defensive side of the football, the Falcons have a guy Packers fans pretty familiar with, D. That's Za'Darius Smith, who's had a nice start to the season. 2.5 sacks. He has sacked his former teammate Aaron Rodgers twice in week number one. Had a half sack yesterday for Atlanta. How is he fitting in? And I imagine, if you haven't talked to him yet, I imagine he's fired up to get back to Green Bay to get a little vengeance.
14: Oh, yeah, no doubt about it. He was more happy and elated after showing in Pittsburgh and reuniting with Kevin Stefanski here. Kevin was coach in Cleveland. And they know what he can do. He's 34. He says he's got a lot of gas left in the tank. See, we haven't approached him about the return to Green Bay, but he mentioned it a little bit last week. But I could imagine that he's real excited to come back up to Lambeau Field and trying to chase Jordan Love around for a couple of hours there on Thursday night.
15: Well, he'll get his opportunity to chase Jordan Love around. I don't know if you've been watching the Packers, but our offensive line hadn't really been the best. And right now they're trying to figure out how to get a good cohesive unit with our offensive line to make it work. Your thoughts on the Packers, D, and Matt LaFleur from afar?
14: Yeah, Matt was down here. He was on the Falcons Super Bowl staff with Dan Quinn and Kyle Shanahan and that crew. Some people thought he was a quarterback coach then. Some people thought he should have got the job as the coordinator when Shanahan left, but he didn't and went elsewhere, established himself, and got the Packer job. He's done a great job up there from afar. I know y'all would like to do better in the playoffs and stuff, but y'all have first world problems.

0: up there compared to the Falcons, who can't get, you know, over 500 for long. So he's done a great job from afar. They're in a little bit better place, a little bit further along, and with the winning tradition up there, he's been able to at least keep that going. And you know, I know he didn't like the loss in the playoffs, especially to who they lost to, but yeah, it looks like he turned out to be a pretty good head coach from afar. And you know, now we'll see if we can get the Packers over the hump and back into that championship bracket.
1: Last one for me, D. Curious from the Atlanta perspective, as you guys look ahead to Green Bay, and you're talking about it on your podcast or on the website this week, what are you circling for Green Bay, saying we can't let this beat us? Is it Jordan Love? Is it one of the receivers? Is it something defensively? What are you looking at and going, that's a really good aspect of the Green Bay Packers?
0: Yeah, the deep passing is a problem. Bryce Young lit him up for four or five balls of 20 yards or more, including a 55-yarder. So doesn't take a brain surgeon to figure out they better cover Christian Watson. He's 10 for 188 and three touchdowns so far. So the deep passing is a major concern. They did pretty good against the run. Against Pittsburgh, and then last game, things just got away from them with all the turnovers that Cooper Rush was committing. So that was the issue there. But the defense, they'll definitely have to stop the run, come up and handle that, and then not let the top get blown off by Watson. That would be the formula for the Falcons and what's worrying them about the Packers.
1: D. Orlando Ledbetter, he is the Bowtie Sports Guy. BowtieSports.com does a great job covering the Falcons for many, many years down there in Atlanta. D., we appreciate the time, and hope you enjoy the trip up here to Green Bay.
0: Well, I'm certainly looking forward to it. I'm coming into Milwaukee, and I'll see my old folks there, and then get up to Green Bay in time for kickoff.
2: All right. See you in the press box, buddy.
0: All right, Gary and Alan, you guys take care. Thanks for having me.
1: Take care. D. Orlando Ledbetter with us here. I'm Pottawatomie Sportsbook Football Monday.
2: Now, you know, he was here with the Milwaukee General Center for a long time.
1: You told me that.
2: Yeah.
1: So I imagine he knows where he's getting his good cheese curds when he gets
2: there. I think he knows where to go.
1: Yeah.
2: I think he knows where to go.
1: Lambeau Field Press Box. Those aren't bad either, though. Halftime snack.
2: How'd you know about that?
1: What do you mean?
2: How you know about that?
1: What do you mean, how do I know about that?
2: Snacks at halftime.
1: You think I've never been in there?
2: No, you've never been up there.
1: Sure,
2: I've
1: have.
2: Never seen you
1: many
2: up there.
1: Many times,
2: bro.
1: Yeah.
2: No, I've never
1: few
2: seen
1: times.
2: You up there.
1: Not many times. A few times. A few times. True story.
2: I think you're probably halfway home by that. After you're done with your pregame show, you're gone. You're out the door.
1: No, I usually stay.
2: You sure?
1: I usually stay. Yeah, I think I made it inside for four games last year.
2: Did you really?
1: Yeah.
2: That's surprising.
1: I did okay last year.
2: Okay.
1: All right, we talk about the short week. The home opener for Green Bay is the Atlanta Falcons on Thursday. We will preview that matchup as we wrap up the show. Coming up right after this, it is Pottawatomie Sportsbook Football Mondays, ESPN Wisconsin, the ESPN Wisconsin app, and ESPN Milwaukee on YouTube.
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8: 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I'm Alex Strofe, your cousin Seb of the Day, and for Greg Matzik alongside former Packer, old smiley, Gary Ellerson, with us for a couple more minutes. You mentioned it. You hate the short week.
9: Yeah.
8: But that's what the Packers have to deal with here in week number three.
9: No, they do, and so does the Atlanta Falcons, mm-hmm. right? So they're in the same boat, and they got to travel. Right. And that's not a short flight from here to Atlanta. That's going to be about a 2-3 hour flight. So that's not an easy flight for them. And both teams, you know, are kind of banged up. So I would say this. I'd rather have this game at home than to be on the road and have to travel again. So yeah, that's a good win for the Green Bay Packers.
8: I would agree with that. And I think it'll be nice to get on their home field.
9: Yeah.
8: Because obviously the last 2 weeks been on the road at Minnesota and at New York. It's hard to win in the league, period.
9: Yeah.
8: It's extra hard to win on the road. Mm-hmm. They open with back-to-back road games. They split them. They're 1-1. Now they get to return home against a team who has just not been good.
9: That's what it sounds like. And what the Packers really have to do, they've got to find a run game. You know, they got to run the football. I like Caleb Johnson.
8: I was going to ask what you made made of his game yesterday.
9: He's a runner of the football, Big Ten guy.
8: Yeah.
9: I mean, he can run the football. I don't know if I trust him in obvious passing situations. I don't know about his pass pro. But the dude can run the football. So if they can get him going and establish the run game, I think that'll make it much easier for the offensive line. Because to me, it's easier to run block than it is to pass block. Pass mm-hmm. block is going to cause all kind of confusion and problems. And we saw it felt like some of that stuff got cleared up in this last game. But in the first game, the running backs, the O-line, tight end, none of those guys were on the same page. And so I would think now they will be much better at what they're trying to do and blitz pick up and those types of things. But they got to get that run game going. I think what we haven't talked about enough is they really miss Josh Jacobs too, though.
8: Definitely.
9: In a lot of ways.
8: Right.
9: But he's a good locker room guy. Kept them together.
8: Yeah, but it's his own doing, right? It's his fault.
9: Oh, yeah, no doubt about it. I'm just saying we keep talking about the offensive line, but we got Josh Jacobs also plays a role in some

0: of things that are happening right now with this Packers offense.
1: You're right. Obviously, I mean, he's a very, very good runner of the football and brings some consistency and some levity to that offense. But he did it to himself, ultimately. Yeah. He screwed his teammates over, which is, disappointing in this whole situation that has been ongoing since Memorial Day weekend back in May. But back to your point on Caleb Johnson, it was nice to see him get some experience yesterday. I didn't like the fumble, but
0: fumble was tough.
1: It was a tough look.
0: Because you got hit right on the ball with the helmet.
1: Yeah.
0: I don't know. Other than maybe two hands on the ball, I don't know what else you could have done with that one. Sometimes they win. They get paid, too.
1: That's true. But I thought it was a really good and encouraging start for him.
0: Yeah.
1: As he got many more carries than
0: and
1: he did.
0: Marshawn Lloyd, to me, feels like a change of pace guy.
1: Yeah, I don't know what to make of him. Obviously has the receiving touchdown early in that one yesterday.
0: Yeah.
1: His first NFL career touchdown.
0: Right.
1: But I don't know what to make of him yet. I think we just need some more exposure to him. Granted, that was only his third career game yesterday, and it seemed like Caleb Johnson really became the feature back throughout the game in New York yesterday. But I agree in terms of the style of back he is. Kind of a change of pace guy, shiftier, more agile than maybe a Caleb Johnson, who's kind of a big body, kind of your bruiser back.
0: Right.
1: But I am curious what Marshawn Lloyd's ceiling is. Like, what is he? It's year three. He was a third-round pick, which is pretty high for a running back. And we just haven't gotten anything out of him yet, other than, I guess, the receiving touchdown yesterday, which he deserves credit for, obviously. But I don't know what to make of him yet.
0: Yeah, I think it's still all a work in progress with him. We have to see more. But right now, he feels like a change of pace guy. I mean, I don't know if he'll be the guy that'll slam it up in there. And I think that's what the Packers need right now with that run game. They need a guy that'll slam it up in there between the tackles. I think he's a guy that if it gets bogged up in the middle, I think he's a guy that can break outside and get you about another 15, 20 yards on his own. I mean, he doesn't need all the blocking, but I don't think that's what the Packers need right now. I think the Packers need something steady in between the tackles. And I think Abdul Johnson brings that to what they need. I think Chris Brooks is a great third down guy, and so he can complement all those guys. But against the Falcons, they just need not to screw it up. And I think the game plan's got to be simple. It's the team they're supposed to be. I really don't need Matt LaFleur taking all these chances that he would normally take. Whoever's quarterbacking them can't beat them.
1: Yeah, it's going to be Michael Penix. Yeah. It was announced earlier today.
0: Right. Yeah, I understand that, but he might go down.
1: Yeah, that's true. And then they could go back to Cooper Rush, who has just been an atrocious.
0: Right. Whoever it is can't beat him. Yeah. They got to know that.
1: No. And I mean, obviously, it's not like they faced the best quarterbacks in the league here early in the season. Kyler Murray goes down early in week one. They lose to Carson Wentz, and they're able to beat Geno Smith yesterday. Now it's on to Michael Penix in week number three.
0: I mean, a lot of people are talking about that Vikings game, but listen, man, the Vikings won 9 games last year with 10 quarterbacks.
1: Right. Really only 3, but yes.
0: Wait, can I, that's my number. Can I have it?
1: Yeah, you can have your number.
0: Can I have my story?
1: Yeah.
0: Okay. Thank you. They won 9 games last year with 10, about 10 quarterbacks, what it felt like.
1: I won't correct you
0: to
1: this
0: me.
1: Time. They were a good team, and they have good weapons. I don't know that I feel particularly better about the Packers' effort in that week one game, but look at what the Vikings' defense did to the Bears after a week after they put up 59 points. Only able to muster 3 points.
0: And that's how they won last year, too, though.
1: Right?
0: Same way.
1: Right?
0: They won football. I mean,
1: well, Brian Flores is a maniac. I mean, he is unreal.
0: If he gets you behind the sticks, it's over.
1: Right.
0: And so you got to be in front of the sticks in order to beat them. Now I don't, but in the 4 teams in the North, they all have flaws.
1: Yeah.
0: I don't believe in any of them. If you were to talk to a Vikings fan right now, they know they're not.
1: They love their defense.
0: Yeah.
1: That's for sure.
0: But they know they got a lot of flaws.
1: Yeah.
0: If you talk to the Chicago Bears, other than Austin Dela, they know they have flaws.
1: They don't have a defense.
0: Yeah. They don't have one. So if you talk to specific people about their fan bases and what they truly believe that they have, there's a lot of flaws in the North. I thought the North was going to be a lot better. Right now, I think maybe the West, NFC West, may be the toughest division.
1: I would agree with that. I mean,
0: after 2 games.
1: It was always those two in the conversation.
0: Right.
1: Because, obviously, the Niners look so good. The Rams on TV right now playing against the Giants after Jackson Dart goes out. The Seahawks are 2-0 and are the defending Super Bowl champions.
0: Right.
1: And Arizona... They beat the Chargers?
0: Exactly.
1: They beat the Chargers.
0: Everybody's beating the Chargers right now.
1: That's correct. Yeah, they've lost to the Cardinals and the Raiders to open the season.
0: Not good.
1: Not good at all.
0: Two bottom feeders.
1: Yeah, correct. Or what you expect to be bottom feeders.
0: Correct.
1: All right, couple minutes left, Gary. We've actually gone this entire show without mentioning Trey Smack with the game-winning field goal yesterday.
0: Or Keyshawn Nixon.
1: Keyshawn Nixon had a bad day yesterday. Bad day. He had a really good week in week one. I thought he had a really nice game in week
0: but
1: one.
0: But that's Keyshawn.
1: And last week, I thought he was terrible yesterday. I thought he was terrible.
0: That's Keyshawn.
1: Yeah.
0: That's what you're going to get.
1: Yeah.
0: Everybody's going to go after him.
1: Yeah.
0: And he's going to give up some yards. Keyshawn, just keep the dude in front of you. Keep it and make the tackle. That's what we need for you to do.
1: Yeah.
0: Live to play another
1: day. Thank God for Evan Williams yesterday.
0: Yeah.
1: Bailed him out on that pass break.
0: Oh, absolutely.
1: Yeah.
0: Yeah.
1: Really good game for Evan Williams. Yeah. But Trey Smack, rookie kicker, you got some confidence in him?
0: Hey, it's game to game.
1: Yeah, I tend to agree.
0: You never know with kickers.
1: No.
0: Never know. You never know when it goes wrong and when it goes bad. And they get the yips and you can't get it back.
1: Yeah, but he nailed the game winner.
0: I'm with him all day.
1: Yep.
0: Keep nailing them. But don't get too overjoyed.
1: I'm glad to see he got the miss out of the way in week one. Was it an extra point or field
0: extra
1: goal?
0: Point.
1: I think it was an extra point.
0: Yeah.
1: He got the miss out of the way.
0: Yeah, extra point.
1: And now he's just never gonna miss again. That's where I've landed for Trey Smack. He's gonna make every kick from now on.
0: I'm on board with that.
1: Because he was he literally was perfect in the preseason. Yeah. I think he was 11-11.
0: Not good in practices.
1: Not good in practice. Not consistent in practices.
0: Yeah. Yeah.
1: Which maybe he was trying things. Obviously, they had a backup long snapper. Yeah. You know, there was so many factors.
0: The operation was not good in preseason for him.
1: In practice. Because in preseason, it was good.
0: Well, I mean, the preseason, yes. Preseason games, but yeah.
1: I knew what you meant.
0: Yeah.
1: But now we get to the regular season.
0: Yeah.
1: And so far, so good.
0: Right.
1: Obviously, gets his first game-winning kick yesterday.
0: Love that.
1: Which is an encouraging sign for him. So, mm-hmm. We've got a minute left. Any final thoughts ahead of Thursday night football? Packers-Falcons coming up from Lambeau Field.
0: Yeah, I just think the Packers just got to be themselves. And I think each week you'll see them get better. I think you'll see the offensive line be better than what they've shown the week before and the week before. So, I think that's what I'm looking for. And most certainly, defensively, you're thinking about the defense. I love what Gannon's been able to do. Keep mixing it up. You know, a little three-man rush, a little four-man rush. I think he's been doing a great job. He's been doing some TNT stunts and those types of things. So he's been keeping the offenses off balance.
1: Mm-hmm.
0: Michael Penix can't beat us.
1: Right.
0: Or Cooper Rush can't beat us.
1: Mm-hmm.
0: So I think they just got to keep doing what they've been doing here in the last couple of games.
1: Right there with you, and hopefully they can get to 2-1 with a little bit of a break.
0: That would be great.
1: Long week of rest with all the injuries already stacking up on the Packers injury report. It's Packers and Falcons Thursday. Green Bay game day gets you started at 4 o'clock Thursday afternoon here on ESPN Milwaukee. Gary, this was fun. Thanks for letting me sit in.
0: Hey, let's do it again.
1: I would love to. Gary Ellerson, Alex Strove, saying so long. A big thanks to all of our friends here at the Pottawatomie Sportsbook. Yeah. Always a blast out here. Bet above the rest at Pottawatomie. We'll talk to you soon. Peace.
2: The wait is over. 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Thursday night, Green Bay takes on the Atlanta Falcons.
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0: whether we win or lose.
1: See, we need to have the eye of the storm on this show. We need to understand the eye of the storm mentality. We just learned something from our friend C.J. Baxter, Kentucky running back here on game night.
2: Yeah, I typically bring the chaos.
1: Yeah,
2: CJ,
1: you do.
2: That's literally my role.
1: Yeah, exactly. So, C.J., you just learned us, man. We definitely needed to hear that. What is it about Kentucky? We see how competitive you guys are, how tough you are, but what is it that we need to know about this program?
0: Yeah, man, Coach Fine has done an amazing job from the time that he recruited me in the portal up until this point, and it's just going to continue to grow, establishing the culture. I said it earlier in one of the previous interviews I did, but I believe that culture wins games, especially tough games, when the talent is pretty much equal. Because in the SEC, and you know, the talent is pretty much equal almost across the board. Like, you have great players all across the board, but when you get to the fourth quarter and the score is close and stuff like that, culture is going to win the game, because culture is, execution, who's going to be more detailed, who's going to make the play, stuff like that, who's going to have their brothers back and stuff like that. So he's done a great job of that. And then just the way that we practice, the way that they prepare us for games, honestly, for us, practice is harder than games, which it should be. Our Tuesdays are what we call tough Tuesdays. Toughness Tuesdays is very physical, and we get after it, but it makes the game so much easier.
1: Now, CJ, we got to let you know, man, you're friend of the program here on game night on ESPN Radio. So I know you got other interviews to do, but you can't be friends with their show. You got to be friends with us here on game night.
2: Yeah. Oh, don't worry.
0: I'm friends with y'all. I'm friends with y'all.
2: I'm glad you said that. So, CJ, I'm a gamer, all right? Oh, and I'm looking to find somebody to run with. Do you play 2K at all? I'm a center, man. I got a center build. I'm looking for a crew to run with. Do you play the game at all?
0: Yeah, I play the game. I haven't played that much since the season started, but I'm a gamer too. I have a game room in my house. And whenever I get free time on a Sunday, I'll get on.
2: Hey, that's what's up. All right, so I'm an Ego the 80, all right, on all gaming platforms. Hit me up. You got a free Sunday.
1: See, my man's trying to focus, man. I mean, he's got a season now.
2: He's Sunday.
1: I know, but he's still trying to focus, see?
2: Yeah, don't, you know, you focus during the week, big dog. But holler at me when you got some free time.
0: Oh, yeah, we'll do.
1: CJ, before we let you go, obviously you're a very talented football player, running back, but also we hear that you're really good at cooking. So what's the best meal that you sit there and prepare?
0: let me see. I love steak.
2: Like,
0: nice. I can eat steak.
2: Okay.
0: At least 3 days out of the week.
1: I'm a bone-in ribeye guy.
0: I do like sirloin.
1: Okay.
0: I'm not really a bone-in.
1: Ah, that's all right.
2: Yeah, look, I'm going to put you on real quick. So, no bone-in, just go ribeye, all right?
1: Oh, here he goes.
2: And go reverse sear. Reverse sear, right? It's on the grill where you put the fire on one half of the grill and the steak on the side without the fire. You close the top, get it to you just about ready for it, throw it on that fire to get the grill marks, and bam, it's crazy.
0: All right, I'm going to look into that.
2: For sure. For sure.
1: Now you got him gaming. Now you got him trying to be on the grill and doing extra. He's already a really good cook, man. He's good, man. He's man. Just
2: hey, I don't know. Seem like my type of dude. He on the 2K, cooking steak. You know what I'm saying? We could keep. I'm up in Ohio, dog. I can drive down. It ain't no big deal.
1: I'm in Vegas, CJ. You'll have a lot more fun here in Las Vegas. I'm just saying. Just throwing it out there. But fantastic work, man. Congratulations on the big win. Keep guys doing what you guys are doing. Like I said, man, definitely appreciate your time, and good luck the rest of the way.
0: Yeah, thank you for having me. God bless y'all.
1: I just realized we sounded like we fighting over CJ. Who's CJ going to come kick it with me here in Vegas? He going to kick it with you, get on the sticks. We're going to let him actually, you know, play another game with his Kentucky teammates. Like, what are we doing, man? CJ probably just thought about himself like, man, I don't know about these guys, man. This is...
2: Hey, man, we're just trying to kick it.
1: It's like a family divided. No, you're going over daddy's house for holidays. No, you're going over to your mama's house.
2: Like, I just want to go to grandma's.
1: Right.
2: You know what I'm saying?
1: I just want to go somewhere and have some good food and a good time. I don't want to hear all this arguing and fighting.
2: Yeah.
1: You better not go to your daddy's house because you know your daddy always fighting. Like, man.
2: Yeah. You know he be drinking. You know what I'm saying?
1: Unfortunately, Emmett, I think we have way too much understanding and experience with this conversation. So we'll let CJ in Kentucky do what CJ in Kentucky is doing. Big victory over Texas A&M this weekend. Give them all the props in the world for that. And look, man, they pushed Alabama.
2: They yeah,
1: pushed
2: they
1: Alabama
2: did.
1: The week before.
2: Yeah,
1: and then,
2: they did.
1: You know, the floodgates opened up in late in the game. But, yeah, they gave them a run for their money. I was holding my breath like, come on, man. Don't do this already.
2: And skirt.
1: Yeah.
2: A little skirt.
1: Yeah, yeah, exactly. That is exactly it. We'll take you back. NFL Sunday action. We'll cover it up in about as quickly as possible. We'll do that next here on Game Night on ESPN Radio.
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2: In the NFL, Michael Penix Jr. is set to make his season debut in primetime. Atlanta Falcons announced that Penix will start Thursday night against Green Bay. It will be the first time since week 11 of last season when he tore his ACL in his left knee. Penix underwent two procedures and was cleared for full practice late last month. In Seattle, the Seahawks quarterback Sam Darnold is expected to return to practice on Wednesday.

0: like that, man, start to finish, that's how we get down. And oh, by the way, speaking of finishes, yeah, Monday Night Football, it is in the books. 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
0: The Rams had their way with the Giants on Monday Night Football. Matt Stafford, he looked like he was playing pitch and catch with Devontae Adams and anyone else who was interested. Highlight coming in courtesy of 710 ESPN LA. 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He's Emmett Golden. I'm Q Myers. Couple storylines from this game. One, Matt Stafford after, well, seems like the Rams haven't played in about a month after looking like he was very much his age when they played in Australia. A lot of that had to do with the travel, in my opinion. Was really sharp on this night, 22 for 31, 327 yards, four touchdowns. He did throw an interception. It was sacked once, but he looked good. He, like I said, yeah, he had control of the offense and threw the ball around the yard to anyone who was interested in playing catch with him. That's what it seemed.

0: get healthy, to see what the offense looks like. But more than that, the defense was impressive.
1: Mm-hmm.
0: I mean, right now, I mean, when you watch them play in the club, betting in the clubhouse, they're favored to win that division.
2: Is Dexter Lawrence the difference maker, why that defense is playing the way it is? Because I had questions about the defense, but you're right, Coach. They're playing some good ball on that side of it.
0: Well, I don't know if Dexter Lawrence, you know, he helps, but it's just, wow. I think when you talk about Cincinnati, the first thing you always talk about is this offense, right? Mm-hmm. Of all the talent they have over there. And sometimes you lose sight. And I didn't know how good their defense was. I said, their defense is pretty good. You know, they got Joe Burrow, and that's the key. But, man, the way those guys play. Now, it's only one game, but I tell you what, they put it on tape.
1: Yeah.
0: And I always say, hey, man, when you're a good team, put it on tape. Let everybody look at it. And everybody's looking at it, scratching their head, going, hey, boys, they might be in trouble.
2: Emmett, what Coach just said is put it on wax, right? You would say put it on wax. He said put it on tape. Same thing. Both points are understood fully. No doubt about that. Coach, great stuff as always. Thanks so much for giving us some time here on Game Night. We appreciate you.
0: My pleasure, man. Thank you.
2: 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Sean McVay, he's going to learn us. We'll hear from the Rams head coach. 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
7: Stafford gets it off, stands up to throw. Fade ball, left side, Devontae separates. Devontae brings it in over the shoulder.
6: We have the latest with Caleb Williams as he recovers from a hamstring injury.
8: I'll have a lowdown from him, but it sounds like it's week to week, but we'll likely miss some time.
6: The Falcons turn to Penix as their starter.
9: We've seen the inconsistency from the quarterback position from this football team within the first 2 weeks. We need something different.
6: Plus, the Blue Jays try to keep their slim playoff hopes alive in Baltimore.
10: Swinging a shot. Deep left field. A rocket into the night.
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6: Giants at Rams.
11: Rams coming off their unimpressive showing in week 1 in Australia. Giants coming off a rather impressive win over the Cowboys in week 1. Giants with the ball first Monday night. 3.5 minutes into the game, though, on the 7th play of the night.
12: Darts in a shotgun set. Calls out signals, takes the snap. Retreats in the pocket, sets, lobs one down the left sideline, and it's caught by Theo Johnson, and he dropped it. And Jackson Dart took a shot.
13: Holding his knee.
12: Giant medical staff looking at Jackson Dart. Players coming over to check on him. Got sandwiched, took a hit.
11: Dart leaving the game, would not return. WFAN with the call. Sources indicating the belief is a sprained MCL. More on that straight ahead. Giants lose their starting quarterback. Rams did not have their starting wide receiver, Puka Nacua, out for this one. But they were able to fill that void.
7: Second down, 14. Stafford sets the laces, looking left, slides the pocket. It's a sidearm throw. It's a leaping catch. It's Devontae. Untouched down the left hash marks to the end zone. Matthew Stafford's first touchdown pass of 2026 measures 31 yards to Devontae Adams. Touchdown, L.A., the lead, 6-0.
12: Clock two. Play clock one. Stafford gets it off. Stands up to throw. Fade ball. Left side. Devontae separates.
7: Devontae brings it in over the shoulder for a 3-score lead. These are the LA Rams we know and love. A dot from Stafford to Adams. 11 yards for the score. His second of the night. 20-3 the new count.
11: 7-10 ESPN LA. Rams go on to a 28-6 win over the Giants. Rams, 481 yards of offense to the Giants, 182. Rams' largest yards differential by any team in a game this season. Rams' largest since 2020. Rams had 8 yards per play, best by any team this season, best by a Rams team in any game since 2019. Matthew Stafford, 22 of 31, 327 yards passing, 4 touchdowns, did have an interception, but had the 4 touchdowns, his 22nd career 4-touchdown game. He spoke with our Lisa Salters.
13: Matthew.

0: on the field. So we'll see what the Cubs decide to do. Obviously, Bregman, a really big factor with their offense and with their defense.
1: Bregman not expected to undergo surgery, looking to the postseason. He was hospitalized in Cincinnati for testing, but was on Instagram earlier on Monday saying that he was back in Chicago.
2: Sports Center all night.
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3: How good is that? Are you ready to take?
2: Number four.
1: Tigers eliminated from the postseason, but they see Spencer Torkelson reach 25 homers in back-to-back seasons for the first time in his career. He wasn't the only one going deep in their win over Washington. 97 won the ticket.
4: Fly ball left field off the bat of Ben Mulgieri. Watch it fly. Gone. Sizzling line drive into the Tigers bullpen and left. Tigers having some fun now. Three-run shot from Mulgieri. Fourth of the year and a 7-0 lead in the fifth.
2: Number three.
1: WNBA, the Dallas Wings dropped to the seventh seed at the moment. And it happened in the closing seconds of their matchup with Phoenix. USA Network.
5: Phoenix loses it. Held has the rock. Thomas screams for help. Backdoor cut. Copper lays it in with 2.4. Timeout Dallas.
2: Number two.
1: Orioles snap a three-game losing streak, and Pete Alonso reaches the big 4-0. WBAL.
6: The 1-1.
7: Swing and a shot. Deep left field. A rocket into the night. An unbelievable drive over the warm left field. A two-home run night for Pete Alonso.
2: Number one.
1: No Puka Nacua for the Rams for the Monday night matchup against the Giants. No problem for the L.A. offense. 7:10 ESPN L.A.
8: Snap clock two. Play clock one. Stafford gets it off. Stands up to throw. Fade ball. Left side. Devontae separates. Devontae!
1: Devontae Adams catching two of Matthew Stafford's four touchdown passes.
9: I just think we just came out aggressive, man. Just shooting our shot, coming out. That little girl right there, her dad is pretty good, and he's got a way of manipulating these defenses, and he makes the game a lot easier for all the guys, and then the guys up front gave him a lot of time, and I mean it's almost weird to see him get sacked back there whenever it does happen, just because it's like, oh, that can happen, but at the end of the day, I mean it's about being aggressive, coming out and everybody being focused and locked into the details, like I said, of every single route. Everybody has to just be on point with their assignment, and that was the type of day it was today.
1: Giants saw their quarterback get hit. More on that next. 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
8: Stafford gets it off, stands up to throw. Fade ball, left side, Devontae separates. Devontae brings it in over the shoulder.
2: We have the latest with Caleb Williams as he recovers from a hamstring injury.
20: I'll have the lowdown from him, but it sounds like it's week to week, but we'll likely miss some time.
2: The Falcons turn to Penix as their starter.
21: We've seen the inconsistency from the quarterback position from this football team within the first 2 weeks. We need something different.
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22: 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Deep left field. A rocket into the night.
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23: Rams coming off their unimpressive showing in Week 1 in Australia. Giants coming off a rather impressive win over the Cowboys in Week 1. Giants with the ball first Monday night. 3.5 minutes into the game, though, on the seventh play of the night.
24: Darts in a shotgun set. Calls out signals, takes the snap. Retreats in the pocket, sets, lobs one down the left sideline, and it's caught by Theo Johnson, and he dropped it. And Jackson Dart took a shot.
25: Holding his knee.
24: Giant medical staff looking at Jackson Dart. Players coming over to check on him. Got sandwiched, took a hit.
23: Dart leaving the game, would not return. WFAN with the call. Sources indicating the belief is a sprained MCL. More on that straight ahead. Giants lose their starting quarterback. Rams did not have their starting wide receiver, Puka Nacua, out for this one. But they were able to fill that void.
8: Second down, 14. Stafford sets the laces, looking left. Slides the pocket. It's a sidearm throw. It's a leaping catch. It's Devontae. Untouched down the left hash marks. First touchdown pass of 2026 measures 31 yards to Devontae Adams. Touchdown LA, the lead 6-0. Snap clock 2. Play clock 1. Stafford gets it off. Stands up to throw. Fade ball left side. Devontae separates. Devontae brings it in over the shoulder for a 3-score lead. These are the LA Rams we know and love. A dot from Stafford to Adams. 11 yards for the score. His second of the night. 3, the new count.
23: 7-10 ESPN LA. Rams go on to a 28-6 win over the Giants. Rams, 481 yards of offense to the Giants, 182. Rams' largest yards differential by any team in a game this season. Rams' largest since 2020. Rams had 8 yards per play, best by any team this season, best by a Rams team in any game since 2019. Matthew Stafford, 22 of 31, 327 yards passing, 4 touchdowns, did have an interception, but had the 4 touchdowns, his 22nd career 4-touchdown game. He spoke with our Lisa Salters.
0: Matthew, you guys averaged nearly 9 yards a play tonight. Just what felt better?
3: Yeah, I mean, obviously we executed at a higher clip, had some explosive plays, which is nice. To be honest with you, I felt like we could have been more efficient. You know, we had some plays that we left out there that we know we can make. So always ways to be better, but proud of our effort tonight. Guys played really well up front against a really good front and, you know, allowed me to kind of go back there and play.
0: I know you said after week one that you felt like you missed Devontae a couple of times. You did not miss him tonight. Just what was clicking with him?
3: Yeah, a little bit of everything. You know, he kind of attacked all areas of the field. He's a fantastic football player. We're lucky to have him. Obviously, you know, Puka not being here tonight, more of an onus on what Tate can do, and he delivered for us big time, which is awesome.
0: Four touchdown passes for you tonight. That puts you sixth on the list all time. Just what does that mean to you?
3: It's a humbling feeling. I have so much respect for the people that played this game before me and such big fans of those guys. So just to be, you know, in that same breath with those guys is a cool feeling for me.
0: And I know you just said something to

0: Debut in primetime, Falcons announcing Monday, Penix will start Thursday on the road against the Packers for the Thursday night matchup that will open the Week 3 schedule. Joining the 40 Club, that's next. SportsCenter All Night continues. 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
19: 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Lucas back at the wall. It is gone!
0: on. 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
20: That's on a line out to deep right field. Lucas back at the wall. It is gone! Make him 4 for his last 4, taking it out of the ballpark. And another rising line drive the opposite way for Pete Alonso.
19: The 1-1.
20: Swinging a shot. Deep left field. A rocket into the night. Gone! And just like that, Baltimore is back on top. Number 40. An unbelievable drive over the wall in left field. A 2 home run night for Pete Alonso.
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2: If it doesn't work out in Minnesota, if it's an unmitigated disaster, if it's that bad in Minnesota, if they finish in the cellar of the NFC North, if they don't move on from Kevin O'Connell, I will jump off the high dive in a speed up into the deep end.
7: I want to get away.
8: I mean, I love bringing that back. I think they kind of did you a little dirty here on this.
2: But they're 2-0, though.
8: That's what I'm saying.
2: So I'm good. I said if it doesn't work out.
8: It's working out.
2: It's working out.
8: Well,
2: that's my point.
9: For now.
10: Long season.
8: Well,
9: come on,
2: Cam.
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2: Cam, I can guarantee that nobody wants the Speedo. Nobody wants to see me in a Speedo, sir. Not even my wife wants to see me in a Speedo.
8: Let me make an announcement.
10: We do.
8: I definitively want to see you in a Speedo.
10: For sure.
8: Absolutely. And I want you to lose this. Anyways.
9: Why do you want to see him?
10: That was separate.
2: Thank you, Small. That's a great follow-up, Small. Thank you.
8: Why? You don't.
9: Go ahead.
10: Good luck with that one.
8: Okay, I'm going to tell you. How do I do this? I think we have proven recently that our show makes some noise when things happen.
9: I think
8: CeCe would look like in a Speedo would also make some noise for the show.
9: What do you think he would look like in a Speedo?
8: Good, actually. Guy looks good. I was looking at him this morning, how thin he looks.
9: You checking him out?
8: Yeah, he clearly got a haircut.
2: He decided to see me in a Speedo.
9: He's like, I've been looking at CeCe. He's looking good.
2: Male lingerie in a Speedo.
8: By the way, this, I want to provide context. This did not come out of nowhere.
2: A leopard print Speedo.
9: Evan probably already bought it.
8: You're going to get a leopard print? I didn't say that.
2: The way you're talking about it, I can't wait to see him in a Speedo.
9: I thought it was going to be purple.
8: It would be great. But by the way, this did not come out of nowhere. CeCe, during the summers, when you would be away from home, and some people went to summer camp, you basically went to your family's summer camp.
2: Correct.
8: What did your family have you wear when you went to a pool or a
2: beach? No, that was not in the summertime.
8: Oh.
2: It was at my swim classes at the Y in

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8: Mr. Irrelevant with Alex Stroph and Josh DiMaggio.
9: This offseason is ginormous for Brian Gutekunst. 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
9: Without a first-round pick. 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
19: 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Joining us now, we love him. He'll give us the bro of the week in about 10 minutes. It is Jeff Saturday.
20: What's
19: ESPN
20: up?
19: ESPN NFL analyst, all-time great NFL player for the Colts, NFL coach, and a thief, from what I've gathered. You want to own up to it now? Who wants to set this up?
20: Oh, this is so shady, dude.
19: I have a source.
20: This is so shady. So, a couple weeks ago, Ev and I run into each other in the kitchen on the seventh floor. So we do meetings. I come in about 5:30 in the morning. We do meetings down there. And so I walk in, I'm getting a coffee, and I'm using like the
19: generic
20: common
19: one,
20: generic coffee.

0: if you think I got all the hostility out yesterday, gang, think again. I'm all
1: you're still fired up?
0: All fired up this morning.
1: You haven't flushed it yet?
0: That may be a personal problem, Dave.
1: Well, you've had no issues sharing such personal problems on the radio before.
0: Important that you know that I can hold a grudge. And when it comes to what I saw on Sunday, I am still holding a grudge. Now.
2: Against who specifically?
0: Packers et al.
2: All of them? They all get a piece?
0: All of them. I mean, there were, as we mentioned, people who played well. But the Packers can redeem themselves Thursday night. Home opener. Thursday night football on Amazon Prime. By beating the Falcons. By beating the brakes off the Falcons. Like, I need one of those games. I need one of those get-right games, Gabe. That would make me feel better about the direction of this franchise.
1: The good news is most the two teams that have played the Falcons have already beaten the brakes off of them. That has to do with them having the second worst quarterback play in the NFL, and now maybe they won't have the second best quarter or second worst quarterback play. Mike, I mean, but we should also shouldn't be pretending like Michael Penix coming back is like, oh no, Patrick Mahomes is back under center. It's not like Michael Penix has necessarily done anything in his NFL career. Like, he's a name you recognize, but it's not like he's been particularly a standout.
0: Do you recognize him more so for the unfortunate things that have happened along his football journey? Because I do.
1: You mean the 10 knee injuries that he's had?
0: If that's how many we're at, I stopped counting at 5. I was like, this is just unlucky.
2: Honestly,
0: man.
2: When I think Michael Penix, I think of that picture of him in a hotel room with both knees braced in a wheelchair. And that's the lasting image of Michael Penix. He's just walking issues with those knees.
1: Which is a shame because I think I really liked him at Washington. I thought he was great.
2: I certainly think he's better than he's been so far because of, like, he's more talented than has been shown because of his injuries.
1: Correct. Yeah, I would agree with that.
0: So I think we should start with there. As the Falcons announced yesterday that Michael Penix will be the starter under center on Thursday night. He has not played this season, still recovering from, or was recovering rather, from another injury in his career. This to me feels like the wild card. This to me feels like the biggest variable in this game is what does Michael Penix look like now that he's officially been named the starter? He tore his ACL last November. We are all very familiar with ACLs and the recovery process. But does having him under center elevate all of those other players around him? Because that's what I would say, Gabe, is there actually are playmakers on the Atlanta Falcons. They have not been able to put it together, obviously. And I could probably convince myself that a lot of that is the substandard, subpar, below average, well below average quarterback play they've got.
1: But it's not like the Falcons were a playoff team last year with all those playmakers, with Bijan Robinson and Drake London and Kyle Pitts, who, by the way, has one catch so far through two games, with Michael Penix playing 9 games. They were 3-6 with him under center last year. He's completing 60% of his passes. Yes, he's better than Cooper Rush, right? I mean, the combined quarterback rating of the Falcons this year is 38.2. I think it's something in 39 if you were just to spike every time. If you were just go up to the line of scrimmage and spike it every time, that's a higher quarterback rating than what we've seen out of the Atlanta Falcons so far. But does Michael Penix make them better? Yes. Does he make them significantly better? I don't know, and I doubt it. Because additionally, it's not like he's been practicing and taking all these number one reps during... He barely practiced during training camp. And Tua was so bad that they thought, well, maybe we can just go with Penix with no practice. Decided that was a bad idea. And then Tua has the oblique injury, and then they turn it over to Cooper Rush. But Cooper Rush needs every snap that he can get in practice. So it's not, and they're not practicing it all this week, right? Everything's a walkthrough this week. We hear Chewy talk about it all the time, and it's obviously different for quarterbacks because you're not getting hit in practice, but to try to play an NFL game with that little practice time, I'm not expecting him to be this just big difference maker suddenly for the Falcons.
0: So let's slide over to the running back position, because obviously Bijan Robinson, I think we all believe, is a top-tier running back in the league. 72 yards for him on 16 attempts so far this season, averaging 4.5 yards per rush. Does that make you nervous? Or have you seen enough already from the Green Bay Packers run defense this year that you think they can contain him?
1: when you have somebody as talented as he is, I don't think it matters how great the Packers are playing. And the Packers have the lowest yards per carry against them so far through 2 weeks. So the run defense has been fantastic. Like, Bijan's just that good. Like, sometimes those guys just go off. Even if you have a great run defense, they find, you know, one little crease or break one tackle, and next thing you know, whoop, there he goes. And that's just how talented he is. So no matter how good your defense is, no matter how good you think your defense is, we're going up against him. That's going to be nerve-wracking, because you read off those numbers and they seem fine, okay, but you factor in that teams probably don't give a rip what Cooper Rush does, right? Like, they're not giving that passing game any sort of attention. They're probably just trying to stack the box, and they know, hey, if we slow down Bijan Robinson and dare Cooper Rush to beat us, Cooper ain't beating us. So he still put up decent numbers despite being the focal point of that offense, and it's just, again, he's always going to be scary because just how talented he is.
0: I don't think I'm breaking any news, though, this morning to say that Packers fans probably are a little nervous heading into this game. Like, even all the things that we have said and the reasons why the Packers should win this game and the fact that they are favored, I believe, by 7, which is the latest that I saw when checking it out this morning, it does feel like because they haven't hit their stride, because they've been dealing with injuries, because we are still trying to figure out who the 5 will be on the offensive line, we're dealing with a Jaden Reed injury, which we will

0: Punch your ticket to October baseball. Brewers postseason tickets are on sale Wednesday, September 23rd. Seats will go fast, and you're going to want to be here for the run. Grab your Brewers postseason tickets on September 23rd.
1: Playoffs.
2: Oh, it's
1: dropped
2: 11%
1: precipitously or something.
2: 0-2
1: like
2: is
1: that.
2: 11%.
1: So maybe this is a team that is absolutely just in the Trinidad Chambliss sweepstakes, right? Maybe that's the game plan here for the Falcons. Like, we're packing it in. We're playing for next year. We're playing for our top quarterback draft pick. But would you understand, Gabe, if fans were nervous going into this game on Thursday? That's the other element. Thursday night games are fluky. Thursday night games, short rest, short week. Weird things happen on Thursday nights. Should Packers fans be nervous or should they be confident going into this game against the Falcons?
2: I get the nervous thing because, as we talked about, and I'm going to be a broken record, so get used to it. This is going to be the talking point all the way until January and when this season is over. The offensive line's bad enough, it can undo all the other good things that the Packers have going for them. Really good defensive play. Pressure rate at third highest in the league in terms of what they're doing defensively, doing great against the run. You know, Keyshawn Nixon has a good game against the Vikings. Cisse has a good game against the Jets. Cooper's been doing all these. It can all be undone by the offensive line because the offensive line and how bad they've been, or the Packers turning the ball over because of fumbles because they can't block anybody. It's led directly to 17 points in the first 2 weeks. Short field twice against Minnesota, led to the last two touchdowns. Short field leads to a field goal last week against the Jets. And no matter how good or how confident you are in your defense, if you're constantly putting them in bad spots because if you turn the ball over, just can't block. Yeah, that kind of undoes everything that you're talking about. So even though I feel great about the Packers defense, I feel good about that. It's you just don't. The offensive line is so bad that they can undo any good thing that you've got going and any good thing you feel about this team.
1: I do think that there are nerves. I think it's because of the way the Packers have played. I obviously think that week one plays a huge role in that as well. You just haven't seen them get it rolling, get it clicking, where you feel like, okay, this is the Packers team that can go out there and win at will. And as I mentioned at the top of the hour, the Michael Penix, the detail for me, is the great wild card. They're not throwing him out there if he's not healthy. I don't care how bad Cooper Rush is, especially if you're one of these teams that's like, yeah, we're just aiming for a top-tier quarterback in the draft anyway. So he is healthy. Is he healthy enough to make them competitive? Because you just mentioned all of those weapons that they have. I don't think he has to go out there and be, you know, a top-tier. He doesn't have to go out there with Matthew Stafford last night and throw four touchdowns. But I do think he can quarterback manage his way through this game, distribute the ball to some of those playmakers, get a good balance of the passing game and running game going, and maybe give the Packers fits a little bit. And I think that's probably what I'm nervous about.
2: Oh, no. It's all about the offense line. This is a new play caller for him, too. It's not like it's an offense he's run before. So he's going out there with minimal practice time. Yeah, he might be physically ready to play, but I don't know if he's, like, football ready to play. Like, yeah, okay, the knee, it's going to hold up. You got to have confidence in it. But I can't imagine him going out there and just throwing dimes all over the place and even having, like, yeah, he just managed his way to a victory. It's just, even when he's been completely healthy, we haven't necessarily seen that out of him
1: but
2: in
1: what
2: Atlanta.
1: So here's what I'm saying. I think you and I are actually talking about the same thing, but just differently. It would be a matter of, the Packers offensive line keeps their offense from scoring, right? Moving the chains, getting downfield. Maybe we're settling for field goals with Trace Mack's leg. And then Michael Penix is just keeping them in it, right? So you find yourself in this rock fight, low scoring game. That's what I'm concerned about. I don't think Michael Penix can go out there and light the world on fire on Thursday night. But I do think he can do just enough where at the end of this game in the fourth quarter, guys, you're wringing your hands. Right, you're clutching your pearls, and you're wondering if we are about to witness another epic collapse from a Matt LaFleur-led team. What type of lead do you need them to have going into the fourth quarter to be like, okay, this bad boy's over? Like, I feel good about what this team can do.
2: 24.
1: So many points. You just downplayed the Falcons, right?
2: Well, but it has nothing to do with the Falcons. It has absolutely nothing to do with the Falcons. Like, how I feel about Matt LaFleur blowing leads, it doesn't matter who's on the other side. That's has

0: nothing.
1: So you're basically saying as long as it is an NFL team,
0: yeah,
1: right? No matter where they rank in the power rankings, no matter where they are on the spectrum, a Matt LaFleur-led team has the possibility, capability of just crapping down their leg.
2: The absurdity of...
1: I have to confirm that out loud on the radio.
0: It could be literally anybody at this point.
2: It doesn't matter as long as there's 11 guys on the field.
0: Yeah.
2: And they get a contract from somebody from the NFL,
0: uh-huh,
2: you can lose it. And that's not just us saying, oh, it's football, if crazy things happen. It's no, this team has a penchant for losing in ways that you would find otherwise impossible.
0: Yeah.
2: Mm-hmm. Extremely unlikely.
0: Yeah. I'm just talking about, and look, they could have a 17-point lead and hold on to it. I'm just talking, you asked me what I would have to have the Packers up by going into the fourth quarter to be comfortable. It's 24 points.
1: Yeah, I feel good about it. It was very illustrative. I feel good about your response because it was very illustrative to the nervousness that I am feeling headed into this game against the Falcons on Thursday night.
0: And to me, it's because the Packers have shown, no matter who they've played, that they're willing... Have lead, can blow. Like, that is what they've basically hung a sign out with Matt LaFleur over the last how many ever games. And it's funny, they were talking about it on Willie and Tausch yesterday, and I had a couple people text me this as well. And it's kind of a joke, but it's like one of those jokes that I feel like has some truth to it. Of, wait, did they play better because they were down versus having the lead? Like, there's, when you're down by double digits going into the fourth quarter, or down double digits with 8 minutes left, whatever, you know, whatever that was on Sunday, like, you have that sense of urgency that you're playing with a little bit versus, oh no, we have this lead, how are we going to blow it? And there's almost a, I don't want to say confidence, but they certainly looked better in the fourth quarter, and I know it's the Jets, than they did against the Minnesota Vikings, because you're not like, oh no, what's going to happen? How are we going to blow this one again? And until they get over that, that's what the number is going to be.
1: 800-990-3776. Lots of reaction already rolling in this morning. Nervous or confident as the Packers take on the Falcons on Thursday night? Michael Penix has been named the starter. It'll be his first start of the season. Sorry about it, Cooper Rush. DJ in the Sauce says, what scares me is that the Packers under LaFleur seem to always play down to their competition. Yes, I'm nervous as hell. Meanwhile, Tim in the 414 says, being only a 7-point favorite against the Falcons at Lambeau Field is pathetic. Thinks that they should be higher. Of course, we all agree that they haven't shown in the first 2 weeks of the season that they deserve for the spread to be larger than that.
0: Yeah. I mean, it's hard in the NFL to get more than a touchdown, and really in any game, to get more than a touchdown. Now, the Falcons have been this bad. The largest spread last week was Niners.
3: 13.5.
0: Yeah, they were 13.5-point favorites. And, I mean, they delivered on that over the Dolphins. But it's just hard to get to that. And the Niners went to Australia and beat everybody's Super Bowl favorite by 17 points.
3: Mm-hmm.
0: So, yeah, that's how you don't get to be 1-1 and 13.5-point favorites. That's just... That's how that goes.
1: Jaylen weighing in on the YouTube stream. Remember, you can always stream the show on YouTube, ESPN Milwaukee. He says, the fact that we're talking like this means why the heck did we keep LaFleur or trust him? 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The Packers versus Falcons Thursday night makes you feel what? Nervous? Confident? Let us know. Weigh in. We've got Jason Wilde coming up next.
0: Guys, I'm telling you, you already know what I'm going to say. 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
3: Northbound 4394, we have backups around the Plainfield curb all the way past Oklahoma Avenue. Eastbound, you've got delays from 84th Street pretty much all the way to 35th. The westbound side's backed up from 35th to Holly Road. And then on 41, southbound, we got backups from Good Hope Road to just about Silver Spring. Northbound slowing from Capitol Drive past Hampton. 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Tweak your knee, shoulder, back, ankle, or foot. 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And checking the TMJ4 Storm Team forecast today. Breezy and cool with the midday shower. A high of 63 tonight. Decreasing clouds, a low of 55. From the WTMJ Traffic Center, I'm Debbie Lazaga on 94.5 ESPN.
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16: Back to school season means backpacks, schedules, and busy mornings. But there's one thing a lot of families forget to plan for. What happens when school germs start spreading and someone gets sick? Joining us now is Dr. Peter McCullough with some smart ways to be prepared before the school year begins. So, Doctor, back to school is exciting, but it also seems to be the time of year that families start getting sick again. Why does this season hit so many households?
17: Because people miss an opportunity, and that is to use nasal sprays and throat sprays twice a day preventively. 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
16: What are some of the most common health issues that families run into once the school season does start?
17: The kids are back in school, they're coughing, they're sneezing, and they clearly spread viruses and other illnesses. 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
1: Have lead, will blow. Gabe wants to make the t-shirts. I mean, he's not going to wear the t-shirt because he's not proud of that detail. Jason Wilde, what do you think of Gabe's motto for the 2026 Green Bay Packers so far?
18: I'm definitely not wearing that t-shirt.
1: Yeah, it might not have a big market if we're being honest. I'm just saying it's a pretty catchy little slogan, if you will. Have lead, will
18: only
1: blow.
18: OnlyFans.
1: I don't know if Jason knows what OnlyFans is.
0: I think he does.
1: Jason, how should Packers fans feel heading into this game against the Falcons? Nervous or confident, given all of the dynamics at play?
18: Well, I don't know what Michael Penix is going to be, right? Coming off of his injury.
1: Yeah, that's why I said he was a wild card this morning, you know?
18: Yeah, but I will say exactly what I said about last week's game again. And I understand we don't know who's going to be playing on the offensive line. I understand they're not going to have one of their three designated. These are the guys worth keeping, wide receivers, in Jaden Reed. But if you are the team you think you are, you win this game. None of that stuff matters. And, you know, the fact that is this right? The Falcons have not entered an opponent's red zone through
0: two
18: games?
0: That is correct. I think like the fifth or sixth team in NFL history to do it through 2 weeks.
18: Yeah. I mean, will Michael Penix get to the red zone, much less the end zone? I don't know. But I like the way their defense is playing. I like what Sky Moore has brought to their special teams. I like the fact that the rookie kicker, who we all were, myself included, unsure of what he was made of, is off to a strong start. And I still think they've got a very good quarterback who, if they can keep him upright, can be a really good player. So, I understand the aesthetics of Sunday were poor. But I don't think this is a game. They have to take it seriously, obviously. I'm not advocating of rolling their helmets out there and saying, well, we got this. But, like, if they're the team that they think they are, this is a game that you win, regardless of the circumstances.
0: Jason, if I'm giving Matt LaFleur the benefit of the doubt, I am going to say the reason why they ran the ball 8 of 11 times on first down or to open up drives is because he doesn't trust the offensive line, which how could you trust the offensive line given what we've seen through two weeks? But at what point does he have to say, screw it, I still have to be able to throw the ball on first down because running the ball into the line for no gain is also putting my quarterback in an advantageous position where it's a disadvantage because now you're running the ball into the line and now it's 2nd and 9 or 2nd and 11 and you're putting Jordan in a bad spot. I just, for all the talk of, hey, we got to throw the ball more, we're going to turn this over to Jordan, Jordan's really good at all these things, like, he's got to, I understand the line is what it is, man, but you just got to let Jordan throw it when it's not 2nd and long and 3rd and long when teams can just pin their ears back and make it even worse for the offensive line.
18: Now, to be clear, Matt LaFleur has never said we're going to throw it more, right? Like, that's our kind of view of what
0: that's our interpretation, reading between the lines of things that he has said since February.
18: And of those first down runs, how many of them were by Caleb Johnson? You know?
0: I do not know offhand, no.
18: I'll be honest, I really... And I will admit that I stand by this criticism, by the way. I still think that this When Josh Jacobs gets arrested on May 26th, there is all kinds of off-season for you to be efforting on other options. And I understand, you know, they traded McCord to get a pick in 2028, and then they traded their own pick in that same round. What was it, the sixth round, to get Caleb Johnson? But, like, he fell out of favor in Pittsburgh. The Steelers had a new coaching staff. You know the head coach. You consulted him when you acquired Micah Parsons. If you liked Caleb Johnson that much, maybe you should have considered acquiring him then. So he had an entire offseason, so he'd be ready and available for when the season began, and knew the offense better than he does. Because I don't know about you, I really liked what I saw from him. I didn't like the fumble.
0: Yeah.
18: I mean, you know, Goody did compare him to Amon Green. I don't think he had a fumble to prove that. But, like, I was really impressed.
0: Yeah.
18: He looks like he fits what they do.
0: I think he has looked better than Marshawn Lloyd and deserves more opportunities than Lloyd going forward. But also, I don't think you're putting him in a good position. And McCarthy used to do this all the time, and it's the old adage, Jason, in the NFL of after a big return like that or a quick change on a turnover, teams like to take shots. And it seems Matt LaFleur just likes to run his running back into the middle of the line and gain 2 yards. I understand the line is, but at some point you got to take a risk. And he just seems like he wants to be so risk adverse right now. Man, if this thing is going to go the way it looks like it's going with the offensive line, you at some point just have to say, screw it, we got to figure out something else, because what we're currently doing with this line is not working. And we've got to be able to take some shots from time to time instead of just going, oh, well, we don't want to get Jordan hurt, so let's just run the ball up the middle.
18: Well, I do think he doesn't want to get Jordan hurt. And I do think he is dancing as fast as he can as a play caller with what he's got on his offensive line. Now, I don't think Thursday night will be a great indicator, but the next game in Tampa, let's assume that Banks is going to be, I have no idea what Banks' prognosis is, right?
0: Jason, like anytime somebody is injured and does not finish a game, if you're playing on Thursday, I'm not counting on you.
18: Yeah.
0: I think that's, and if you play, it's a pleasant surprise. I think that's just a good way to operate.
18: Sure. Okay. So we agree on that. I'm looking ahead. I'm not looking ahead like, oh, they're going to win this game easily. Let's just talk about Tampa. But if I would think that the attitude of the coaches would be, okay, if our starting five is going to be Morgan, Burton, Ryan, Monk, Belton, I want to get a full week of those guys all practicing together, because they did a walkthrough. They'll do a walkthrough, jog through thing today that we won't be welcome at. And then they'll have a walkthrough like day before the game type deal tomorrow, and then they'll play on Thursday. But when they have a full week of practice, I would think that Matt LaFleur would, because he believes in the value of practice, would want to get those guys as a group of five through a full week of practice to get a better feel for what they can do together. And then that would impact how he would approach his game planning. I think that he was probably thinking on Sunday, look, man, these guys, we have cobbled this line together. Monk has a stinger, but he's going to play through it, so we don't have to put Tucker Kraft at tackle. He played it safe.
0: Why Tucker and not Redmond?
18: Well, I don't. First of all, we don't know
2: time
18: if that's
2: task.
18: What he would have done. Nice. Good.
0: Good pop.
18: But I don't know if that's actually what they would have done. All he said was that they were talking about it.
0: Yeah.
18: And so, you know, Kyle and Brust were obsessed with this too. And I don't know if that's what they ultimately would have done.
0: Or would they have kicked because they were looking for a guard, right? Could you put Chris McClellan at guard a la LaTroy Guyon back in the day?
18: Well, I think people forget how terrible LaTroy Guyon was at that. It's a great quirky deal, but like.
0: But I would expect whoever you're going to put in that spot, Jason, is going to be terrible at it.
18: Sure, but I think what they probably were going to do was move Belton inside the guard where he played last year, and then have a tight end who is accustomed to blocking at the end of the line of scrimmage to play tackle. But again, this is not like I got very frustrated with Kyle yesterday because, like, of all the things you can criticize LaFleur for, that he was really irritated with this.
0: Oh, no.
18: And I was like,
0: it is what it is at that point. Like, I don't know how you can be upset.
18: This is an emergency situation. Like, the house is on fire. And you're debating whether, you know, which room he got the fire extinguisher from. Like, you're just trying to figure something out here. So, look, there's plenty to criticize LaFleur for. I get it. I did not. Him telling us that, I took it as, this is an indicator of how effed they were, right? And so I don't know what they would have done. My point is that I think he had very little confidence in the offensive line. And, oh, by the way, his quarterback had gotten hit on the elbow and couldn't grip the ball. And if you recall seeing that pass, he threw to Watson. He looked like he was spiking it to stop the clock, only throwing it a few yards downfield. Like, it was so not close. So, again, I look at this as they, you know, that old movie, I think with Kurt Russell, Escape from New York. That's what they did. And now let's see if they can beat a bad Falcons team, which is getting its first-round pick quarterback back and not having to start Cooper Rush, and go from there. But this is, I'm just glad they aren't 0-2 for Packers fans' sake, because, and for my sake, because I'm not sure I would have wanted to host the show yesterday.
1: Jason Wilde joining us on the Yingling Hotline. Jason, before we let you go, let's get an update on Jaden Reed. And we assume he cannot go just based on what the injury was earlier this week. How do you feel about the receiving core, the pass catchers, if he's not on the field? Because I have seen people feeling like this could be catastrophic. And here on Jen, Gabe, and Chewy, we're a little like, actually, it feels like they couldn't survive it. What do you think?
18: Well, I mean, I don't think it's catastrophic by any means. It's bad. And he's a good player, and I'm not going to argue with Gabe this morning. But I would also say this. Like, first of all, we don't know what the injury is, because I know Adam Schefter reported that it's his back, not his neck. But the Packers still put him on the injury report, which came out after that, as neck. So I don't know what exactly that means. Like, I don't know what the injury actually is, right? None of us do at this point, unless it's been reported by somebody else that I haven't seen.
0: No.
18: I would argue this, no matter how you feel about Jaden Reed and how and his usage and whatever else, we are going to find out now how legitimate the less is more theory of wide receiver depth is, right? Because, I am not being a revisionist historian. I thought that they would let Romeo Doubs walk from the start of last season. So that I have no problem with. The Dontavian Wicks trade, I will say again that Goody getting not one but two draft picks for him, props to him. But I also know that I said this, and I think I said it even at our little Summerfest show, Gabe, with Alex Stroh, the state of the Packers. At some point in the season, you're going to be saying, boy, I wish we still had Dontavian Wicks on this team. I didn't think it would arrive in week two, right? Because your next wide receiver choices are Bo Melton, who left with a stinger, Sky Moore, who is a fantastic returner. I don't know. I feel like he's kind of the opposite of what we talk about with most players. He may be too valuable as a returner to play on offense, as opposed to he's too valuable on offense to use as a returner. And then J. Michael Sturdivant, who is a great training camp story, made some good plays on special teams. I don't know his readiness to play in an NFL game. So you're now looking at Watson and you're looking at Matthew Golden and saying these guys got to be the guys. And we knew this was going to happen at some point. I didn't expect it to be in week three, but we're going to find out. And I still would be apprehensive about their depth because we saw Watson get Malachi crunched at one point on that pass over the middle where he got hit in the midsection. He was able to come back after missing only one play. But I have been leery about their offensive line depth, and I've been leery about their wide receiver depth. And in the span of two plays, they lost two starters at those two positions.
0: Jason, I feel like it's at this point, just quickly from a procedural standpoint, yes, with Zach Bakobuele, because LaFleur said probably season ending, I got to imagine he's going on injured reserve at some point pretty soon. When would they have to do that for Jaden Reed in order, you know, because you got to be on there for 4 weeks and then you can come off? Do they have to, like,
18: before
0: almost
18: the game.
0: Just any time before the game?
18: Yeah, they could do it Thursday morning.
0: Okay. And that would count as week one.
18: That'd be week one.
0: Okay. Because, yep. Mm-hmm. Again, maybe he has to go on, maybe he doesn't. I don't think they know yet, Jason, as they're just trying to, again, figure out, you know, everything that's going on with that. I just want to know procedurally when that was. Because, like, in baseball, you can go, oh, retroactive, and they, you know, that counts on, if you haven't played, that counts on your time as the IL and you retroactively date it. I didn't think you could do that in the NFL.
18: No, it's got to be before the game passes.
0: Gotcha.
1: Jason, we certainly appreciate you hanging out with us today. Have a great one, and we'll talk to you again on game day.
18: All right. I do not want that T-shirt. I just want to be extra clear.
0: All right.
1: Have lead, putting you down for two.
18: Take care, be good. Much better T-shirt.
1: It's a
18: all right, everybody. Take care, be good.
1: Exclusive. Jason Wilde is brought to you by St. Kate, the Arts Hotel. 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
21: Looks like we got some issues here on southbound 43. The left shoulder's blocked right as you're going to get onto westbound 94 in the Marquette. We got a broken down vehicle there. And then on 794 eastbound right at Lincoln Memorial Drive, another broken down vehicle as well. So keep those in mind. Eastbound 94 is backing up from 84th Street all the way to 35th. Westbound's backed up from 35th to Holly Road. We've got some delays northbound 4394 coming out of the Mitchell Interchange around the Plainfield Curve all the way up past Oklahoma Avenue. 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Fisco, Fisco, Fisco. And checking the TMJ4 Storm Team forecast today. Breezy and cool with the midday shower. A high of 63 tonight. Decreasing clouds, a low of 55. From the WTMJ Traffic Center, I'm Debbie Lozaga on 94.5 ESPN.
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16: Back to school season means backpacks, schedules, and busy mornings. But there's one thing a lot of families forget to plan for. What happens when school germs start spreading and someone gets sick? Joining us now is Dr. Peter McCullough with some smart ways to be prepared before the school year begins. So, Doctor, back to school is exciting, but it also seems to be the time of year that families start getting sick again. Why does this season hit so many households?
17: Because people miss an opportunity, and that is to use nasal sprays and throat sprays twice a day preventively. These have been shown to reduce the common cold, flu, RSV, and other viral infections, but it has to be done twice a day on a regular basis.
16: What are some of the most common health issues that families run into once the school season does start?
17: The kids are back in school, they're coughing, they're sneezing, and they clearly spread viruses and other illnesses. And so it's important to be ready at home with a medical emergency kit so as parents, you can handle issues that come up with the children and avoid going to the urgent care.
16: So is that what you recommend parents do now so that they're not scrambling later? 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
17: For sure. After routine preventive measures are taken, the last thing we want to do is have a child get so sick that they need to go into the urgent care or emergency room for IV antibiotics. We can use oral antivirals and antibiotics at home under the guidance of doctors through the guidebook and on telemedicine.
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1: 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Back here on Jen, Gabe, and Chewy, we put it on the Infinity Exteriors Twitter poll. The Packers versus the Falcons on Thursday night makes you feel nervous or confident? Go ahead and weigh in on that on the YouTube stream. Let us know how you're feeling as the Packers have their third game of the season Thursday night at Lambeau Field. And we just talked to Jason Wilde. If you missed any of that conversation, you can always find it on Wisconsin On Demand or wherever you get your podcast. But we talked to him about Jaden Reed. And we don't have a ton of clarity on the Jaden Reed injury. We know that he stayed in the Meadowlands area to deal with the injury with team flew back. But I don't think he will be on the field this week, maybe even for the foreseeable future as we sit here and wonder about the severity of the injury, which then has people asking, Gabe, which is why I asked Jason this, is this a big deal? So much of the conversation headed into this season was you got all these wide receivers. They have cut down the group, right? You don't have to worry about Dontayvion Wicks. You don't have to worry about Romeo Doubs, the distribution, who's catching the ball when. It felt like it was going to be more streamlined. So now the question became, what about your depth? Well, now your depth is going to be tested here. Week 3 of the season with Jaden Reed out. How concerned are you about the pass catchers, wide receivers for your pack?
0: I am not concerned at all. And that has, like, obviously I would prefer that Jaden Reed was healthy. Jaden Reed on the field, Packers are a better team. But I would argue with 3 wide receivers, they still have depth that other teams don't have. When you take a look at other teams, and I think we just sometimes get so in our Packers bubble, we don't take a look and see what else is going on across the league. And the Packers were in such a rare situation, and I completely agreed with the way that they did things. Even I don't even have a problem trading away Dontayvion Wicks, and I think we said at the time, like, this could be something that's better for him because he's going to have more opportunity in Philadelphia, which he has had so far. And that's going to help the Packers streamline things the way that you've talked about. And the target distribution for the first couple of weeks, I think, has been on point. You've got both Christian Watson and Matthew Golden who are on pace, again, through 2 games, so it's a small sample size, but they both are on pace to have over 1,000 yards receiving. But take a look across the league. So I took a look last year, Jen. I've got the top 3 quarterbacks in terms of passing yards last year. starting with the Rams. Everybody loves that Rams offense. Really good offense, right? Matthew Stafford, league MVP.
1: Watched it last night without Puka Nacua.
0: Yeah. So Puka last year led the team with over 1,700 yards. Devontae was second on their team with

0: 789 yards. Colby Parkinson, who's a tight end, was third. Do you know who fourth was? Who was their wide receiver three last year? Anybody have any
1: Jordan
0: idea?
1: Jordan Whittington.
0: Last year. Last year is incorrect.
1: Is it Mumfield?
0: Xavier Smith. Huh. Xavier Smith had the third most receiving yards for the Rams as a wide receiver with 303 yards. By the way, he was an undrafted free agent in his second season. The previous year, he had two catches.
2: I think I see what you're doing here, but give me another example.
0: So let's go to the Detroit Lions. You know, Jared Goff, 4,500 passing yards. Amon-Ra St. Brown had over 1,400 yards. Jameson Williams had over 1,000 yards receiving. Now, they're a little bit different because they give Gibbs the ball out of the backfield, and Gibbs had 616 yards receiving, and Sam Laporta, even though he only played half the season, just had shy of 500. So who was the third wide receiver on the Lions last year? Who had the third most receiving yards as a wide receiver for the Detroit Lions in 2025?
1: Was it Isaac Tesla?
0: Yeah, no, he was fourth.
1: Khalif Raymond?
0: He was right behind Khalif Raymond, who had 289 yards receiving last year for the Detroit Lions.
2: Josh's
0: wide receiver
2: knowledge of these depth charts is out of this world.
0: Well, Isaac Tesla, if you remember, had that unbelievable catch against the Packers in a game. It didn't matter at that point, but had the unbelievable catch in the end zone
2: when you
0: an
2: said
0: opening
2: Tesla,
0: week.
2: Tesla, I just assume there's an accent over the A.
1: It's two A's.
0: There's two A's.
2: Oh. Yeah. That was my second guess.
0: Uh-huh. And then finally, let's go to the Dallas Cowboys. So the Cowboys, Dak Prescott, third in the league in passing last year, over 4,500 yards. Obviously had two really good ones with George Pickens, who had over 1,400 yards. CeeDee Lamb, just over 1,000 yards, who missed three games, by the way, last year. And then, you know, I don't know if you knew this, but they have Barry Alvarez's grandson is on their team.
2: No.
0: Yeah. And Ferguson had 600 yards. So who was wide receiver three last year for the Dallas Cowboys?
1: Ryan Flournoy.
0: 475.
2: You nailed it!
0: Yes. Like, nobody knows who these people are.
1: I'm a sicko. I know because of fantasy.
0: Yeah, yes. Nobody other than Josh knows who these people are. And the point that I'm making here is, like, these are the most explosive offenses throwing the football in the NFL last year. Nobody has any idea who those wide receiver threes are. So the fact that the Packers have three, two in which they've paid, one that they spent a first-round pick on, like, that's still substantial depth. You know, it's not like you have, it's not the days of when they had just Davante Adams and behind him was MVS and, Alan Lazard and guys like that.
1: St. Brown.
0: EQ, yeah. Mm-hmm. It's not like that. And Davante even missed some time. And they figured it out even when, and it's easier when you have Aaron Rodgers, obviously, but having three wide receivers that you trust and have a lot of faith in, that's still substantial depth in the NFL. And if you can't make this offense work, aside from the offensive line being terrible, with Tucker Kraft, Matthew Golden, and Christian Watson, like, what are we doing? Like, that's still more than enough to make an offense run with some of these other guys backfilling in positions, as shown by the way that some of the other teams in the league
2: do. It all sounds good in theory, and I think that was a great illustration of just the depth that some of these teams have and the depth that the Packers have at the pass catcher position. The big caveat, and you mentioned it at the end, is the offensive line. Because if they don't give Jordan Love time to throw, it doesn't matter who is out there. Yeah. He can't get the ball to his targets. And then the other detail that we discussed briefly yesterday, but I am concerned, or curious, I suppose is more accurate, how the Packers will handle it, is Tucker Kraft is one of those guys that you're mentioning, right? We expect him to be a significant contributor in the passing game. But if they need him to block along the offensive line to help, we talked with Chewy yesterday about max protect and just help give Jordan a little bit more time, he's not going to be able to get out there on some of those routes as well. They'll be mostly short or intermediate stuff. So that's my concern about Tucker Kraft's ability to contribute the way we thought he would, because we didn't at the beginning of the year think that Tucker Kraft would be limited in any way because of the offensive line issues. But that might be the reality.
0: But replacing what you want to do, and yes, it would have to look a little bit different, but to me, to try to help what you want to do offensively with no Jaden Reed available is you go more two tight ends and you can leave Redman or Jonnu Smith, whoever, in as the other blocker, and you can just detach Tucker Kraft from the line of scrimmage. And that's an easy way to make sure he's getting out into routes so you can try to get him the football and let him do what he does best, and that's run with the football after he catches it. So I think there are ways that, and maybe you don't see it this week. If it ends up being a longer-term injury for Jaden Reed, maybe you see it more down the line. I don't know if they'd be able to install some of those things right away because it's a short week. But I think with still having those three pass catchers that you have, it's you should be able to find ways. And that's not to say there won't be times that they are in three wide receiver sets and Tucker Kraft still has to stay in. I just think, and you're the one who did the research on the two tight ends and how much Matt LaFleur loves to do that, maybe they just lean into that more, and that's going to allow Tucker Kraft to get out in routes, and Redmond ends up being the blocker.
2: I haven't pulled up like a Pro Football Focus, but according to zone coverage, the Green Bay Packers have used 12 personnel on roughly 31% of their offensive snaps against across their first two games of the season. We had talked before about, as you mentioned, how much he liked having 12 personnel. I don't know how often they've run 13 personnel. I could crunch those numbers as well, but to your point, could they use some of those other tight ends and have them stuck on the end, you know, just to offer a little bit more protection for Jordan Love and still get Tucker Kraft out in space? That would be ideal given the situation they are facing with the offensive line.
0: Or if you're worried about pass catchers, Jonnu Smith had 80 catches 2 years ago. You know, so, I mean, there are options to catch the football for the Green Bay Packers. And it doesn't matter if Jaden Reed is healthy, if he's not healthy, if the offensive line can't block. We keep coming back to that, and I'm going to keep, just pounding that drum. But there are plenty of options. Yes, you would rather have all your guys be healthy. That's just not the reality of what the NFL is. Guys are going to miss games, and you have to have a good plan. And I think the Packers do have enough and substantial depth at the pass catcher position.
2: 800-990-3776. We're talking about the Jaden Reed injury. I do like that you mentioned that detail about Matthew Golden and Christian Watson, and I want to make sure that people are clear. Small sample size, two games, but they are on pace for 1,000-yard seasons. That obviously bodes well for the success of this offense, even if the offensive line has been stinky caca for the first 2 weeks of the season. 800-990-3776. Are you concerned about the pass catchers or the receiving core with Jaden Reed out? Let us know. 800-990-3776.
0: How did you know Ryan Flournoy?
1: He was a great 18th round pick in best ball.
2: Sicko. I mean, all you have to say is sicko. Like, everybody knows what that means, right? You're over there just consuming all of the data, just devouring depth charts. We love it.
1: Someone's got to do it.
2: Do you think I was going to be able to answer those questions?
1: The problem is there's a lot more obscure names that, like, probably didn't even have catches I could draw up to.
0: Just truly one of one. You know, we all judge a place within seconds of walking through the front door. Just think about it. Whether you've gone to go visit a client, a prospect, or an employer visitor comes into your place, your space is telling a story before anyone even says hello. And that's why I love what Captivate Exhibits is doing. 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First and foremost, I think they have a lot of the same values that we have at Good Karma Sports. 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
2: 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We're going to do that right after this with Jeff Ellering. Stick around.
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16: Backups on northbound 94 heading through the Mitchell Interchange on to 4394 northbound, right around the Plainfield curve up past Oklahoma Avenue. You'll be back on the brakes from Beecher Street to the base of the high-rise bridge. Westbound 894 also backing up out of the Mitchell Interchange all the way to about 68th Street. Eastbound is slowing down as well from 92nd Street to just past 35th. We've got northbound on the bypass as well, kind of backing up from Cold Spring Road all the way up to just past Oklahoma. And checking the TMJ4 Storm Team forecast today. Breezy and cool with the midday shower, a high of 63 tonight. Decreasing clouds, a low of 55. From the WTMJ Traffic Center, I'm Debbie Lazaga on 94.5 ESPN.
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22: 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It is gone! Another Mother's Father's Day miracle for the Brewers.
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0: Appreciate a little Huey Lewis in the News to bring me in today. Love that.
1: Thank you, and I love Huey Lewis in the News, so I'm all about it.
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2: Celebrating with our friend Jeff Levering on the Milwaukee Brewers setting yet another record. This feels very frequent at this point, Jeff. It feels like every time we're chatting with you, we're talking about another record set by the 2026 Milwaukee Brewers. And yet, still a lot of baseball as far as postseason ahead. So I want to ask you this. What is the biggest question for you remaining regarding this 2026 Brewers team?
1: Six games to go. Great to chat with everybody. Last week, the regular season, which is bananas to think about. Biggest question is, how do you set up your rotation and what does your bullpen look like as you move into the postseason, right? I think that that's the million-dollar question. Who gets what role after Mizorowski and Henderson, and then you kind of roll after that. Who goes where, who slots into where, and I think a lot of that has to do with who your opponent is too. So, all things that will be determined over the next 6 days, three big games against the Philadelphia Phillies. The Phillies are fighting for seeding right now. They know they're going to be in, but they're fighting with the Padres as well as the Cubs for where they're going to go and who they're going to play, which is a big deal. And then you finish up with three against the Cardinals. But my thing is, keep everybody healthy for the next 6 days. Things going in the division series starting on the 3rd.
4: Do we see, Jeff, do we see Miz again in the regular season, or is he done until game one of presumably the NLDS?
1: I believe Miz goes Saturday or Sunday, in my estimation.
4: Another like little three-inning start kind of stint just to kind of stay sharp, or he would go full?
1: No, I think he goes full. I was talking to Murph about this before his start the other day, and he... We kind of talked about how your second to last appearance in the spring training, you kind of do a touch and feel for a couple of innings, and then your last appearance of spring training, you ramp it back up, and here you go for the regulars. Now, it's different because of the intensity level, but for the workload, that's kind of what they're simulating with Mizorowski. So he'll more than likely start at some point during that Cardinals series, and I would assume it would either be Saturday or Sunday, assuming he gets game one on the 3rd of October.
2: Jeff Levering hanging out with Jen, Gabe, and Chewy talking about the Brew Crew. He joins us on the Yingling guest hotline. All right, Jeff, let's talk about Kyle Harrison. Obviously, 21 ERA over his last four outings. What is the plan for him going forward? What do you think ultimately happens here?
1: He's got to get right. Now, the velocity was good his last time out, but that breaking ball of his is flattening out. It's just not been good. And he was getting a lot of swing and miss with his fastball in the beginning part of the season. He's not getting a lot of swing and miss right now. For me, I would love to keep him on the roster. But if he cannot prove to get outs, then there's no way you can keep him on the roster, right? And he knows that. So you have to put your best 13 guys pitching-wise on that roster that you can. Whatever those matchups are, whoever's pitching the best in those moments, that's who you've got to run out there. Now, again, it depends on the matchups. If you're facing the Phillies, they've got a lot of left-handed hitters. So is that a good matchup for them? The Cubs have a decent amount of left-handed hitters, but they play a lot of platoons. The Braves have a good amount of left-handed hitters. So, again, it's all going to be matchup-based, but right now, he's got to prove that he can get outs. And I think Murph's going to keep him in the bullpen and have these shorter outings just to prove that he can put up zeros. And he allowed two of the three batters that he faced to reach his last time out, a little blue pit and a hit-by-pitch. He did get an out, but it was a spectacular catch from Garrett Mitchell. Like, you got to put up some zeros. If you put some zeros up, I think he's got a shot to be on the playoff roster.
4: Who do they trust in high-leverage situations? Because I think it's a long list, and I can't imagine there are other teams that have as many as the Brewers trust in high-leverage situations going into the playoffs.
1: Yeah, there are – the trust tree is big, and that nest that those boys are in is plentiful, if we want to keep going with that analogy. I'd say that there's a lot of people in that trust tree. I mean, you got McGill, you got Uribe. I think Ashby, of course. D.L. Hall is emerging as certainly a guy that you trust in that trust tree. Chad Patrick, even though his last appearance got a little scary, not throwing strikes. I would throw Garrett Stallings in that mix. I would throw Garrett, the way that he's throwing, I know he got up, back down, but I trust him in those leverage situations. I think the Brewers believe in a lot of the guys that got back out there. Jojo Romero would be in that mix too. I don't think that they have any problems throwing anybody out there in the bullpen in leverage situations at this moment.
2: Jeff Levering hanging out with us here on Jen, Gabe, and Chewy. All right, we talk a lot about the pitching, as we should, obviously, as the Brewers keep their eye on the postseason. How about the lineup

0: Punch your ticket to October baseball. Brewers postseason tickets are on sale Wednesday, September 23rd. Seats will go fast, and you're going to want to be here for the run. Grab your Brewers postseason tickets on September 23rd.
1: To be honest with you, if you want Vaughn's lineup in there, bat in the lineup, Terang, of course, at second, Brad at short, Ortiz at third, and Contreras behind the plate. That would be the only question mark is where does Bowers go, right? Is he at first base or is he in right field? Yelich is your DH. So I think that that's your lineup you're running out there, whatever combination you want to throw in there. But those are the guys that have got you to this point.
2: So Joey is the everyday third baseman in the playoff lineup, right?
1: I don't see how you can't. I mean, he's been one of the best offensive players in not just but in the National League, if you look at the numbers since July, plus the defense. And if you're in the playoffs, you have to prevent runs. And you want your best defensive lineup out there. And right now, it's also your best offensive lineup, too. Joey Ortiz was hitting fifth on Sunday.
2: Well, what's crazy about Joey, and they talked about it on the Peacock broadcast on Sunday for those not watching, like, I don't know if we've truly appreciated the story that is Joey this year and how much he struggled, and he's the shortstop, and then they call up Cooper Pratt, and now he's on the bench, but he's kind of in a platoon, and they've got some things going on at third base, and he just starts hitting, and we already knew how good he was defensively, and it's just to the point where Murph and the coaching staff just can't keep that bat out of the lineup.
1: No, you can't. And again, he's making this steady progression from 9 to 8 to 7 to 6. Now he's hitting fifth, right? I don't think he's going to hit fifth every day, but he certainly was that particular day. To have the amount of at bats that he has had, he was hitting 270 to start the game on Sunday. 270. He was hitting under 200 in the month of June. So to have the amount of at-bats that he has had to accumulate to hit under 200 and then to get his batting average 70 means that you are not just red hot, but white hot. So kudos to Joey for doing it. You can't keep his bat out of the lineup. He's doing a little bit of everything. Plus, he's giving you gold glove caliber defense. He has been unbelievable this year.
3: All right, Jeff, I'm going to put you on the spot here when it comes to these matchups. As the playoff picture currently looks, and again, the Brewers still with the Brewers still with that number one seed. I'm looking at Braves, Padres, Cubs, and Phillies, I believe, as the four teams. Who do the Brewers match up best against? Again, and I recognize they have the best record in baseball. You could make the argument that they match up great against everyone, but who do you feel like they match up best against? And again, a lot of stuff still would have to shake out before we even know who that team would be.
1: Yeah, I think they match up best against the Cubs. I mean, I do. I think that they really do. They also match up really well against the Braves. The Braves pitching after Chris Sale is kind of a toss-up at this point. So do you deal with that offense, which is rolling, right? That's the biggest question with the Braves. The Phillies, we're going to see them for the next 3 days. I don't think the Brewers are going to see Christopher Sanchez. They will see Wheeler tonight. They won't see Lizardo because he's hurt. So that's who the Phillies are running out there. They've got great starting pitching. I think their bullpen is okay, right? They have Duran at the back end of the bullpen. Kirk Green's throwing the ball well, but they've got a crazy good offense too. And this place during the playoffs, I've never experienced this place in the playoffs, but I can only imagine because it's insane during the regular season. During the playoffs, Philadelphia is going to be nuts. So in my opinion, the Brewers match up best against the Cubs. That's their best matchup. Travel-wise, it's great. Your fans can show up with relative ease. They played them 13 times and won the season series. I think your best matchup ups.
2: Speaking of tonight's matchup, make sure you're showing up tonight at the ballpark. Yes, the Brewers are on the road, but Rally for October happening tonight at the ballpark. Fans should arrive when the gates open at 4 o'clock. They've got those Win Our Way t-shirts that they're giving away to the first handful of people that go through. You've got the chance to purchase the limited edition City Connect Nike Air Max 1 shoes. Some cool things happening, at the ballpark tonight. And then, of course, they're going to have the game and you can watch and enjoy for the Rally for October happening tonight at American Family Field. Again, gates are opening at 4 o'clock. The one thing that people still ask me, and I don't know why they ask me, Jeff, but they keep, Woody, is there a chance for Woody? I keep saying no, but should I be telling them something different?

0: I haven't seen him throw a bullpen yet. He was in Pittsburgh and celebrating with the team, and I think he's progressing. I mean, I'm never going to count that guy out ever, but at the same time, I just don't see a way that he finds his way into the postseason roster without throwing a big league inning, right? Or without throwing in a minor league rehab assignment. Throwing a bullpen is different than letting it eat during a game. And he has not shown that yet. And we have 2 weeks until the division series starts on the 3rd. So in my opinion, That's a tough one.
1: They kind of do those scrimmages just kind of stay sharp, you know, during the wild card games. Would that be good enough for them if he's able to throw an inning or two in one of those simulated games or scrimmages that they do?
0: It could be if he's showing what he needs to show. I mean, I believe in that mentality. He has done it before. I would trust Brandon Woodruff in a playoff situation because he knows how to get outs. He just needs to prove that he can do it without doing damage to himself or to the team.
1: I can't imagine. I mean, if it happens, like I think that AmFamField would be up for grabs if he came jogging out of the bullpen for an inning.
0: I agree with you. If the roof is closed, the roof would pop open. It would just spontaneously pop open. If Brandon Woodruff came through those doors out of the bullpen and threw an inning, I think he would go nuts. He would be super emotional out there on the mound because he hasn't pitched in the playoffs since 21.
2: Oof. Brewers going for their 99th win of the season tonight. You mentioned Dustin May versus Wheeler tonight. I believe it is Henderson versus Nola. And then it's TBD. Who do you think gets that start for the third game of this series?
0: They're going to be about 6-3, full assortment of pitches. I'm not sure. TBD is always kind of tough.
1: Yeah. Getting a lot of work recently, though. Getting a lot of TBD.
2: I've been seeing his name on the schedule a lot.
1: Kind of worried about the workload for TBD.
0: Yeah, I know. TBD, it's certainly not Tom Brady for sure, but it's somebody. I don't know who's going to start. It could be anybody. It could be a bullpen game. They could bring somebody up from the minor leagues to make a spot start. I can guarantee you it won't be Jacob Mizorowski. And I know that. I know it won't be Miz.
2: We appreciate you hanging out with us, Jeff. Always a pleasure to get your insight on the Brew Crew. It has been a special season, and it just keeps rolling with the final 6 games of the regular season starting tonight. Have a great one. We'll talk to you again soon.
0: We'll do our best. Chat with you guys later.
2: Good stuff from Jeff, as always.
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4: You got about a 12-minute ride between Brown Deer Road and downtown on 43 southbound. You're seeing those backups coming in from just south of Brown Deer Road all the way down to Locust. We've got the northbound side backing up just a little bit right around the North Avenue curve. And the westbound 94 backing up from 35th Street to Holly Road. And again, from Highway 100 all the way to Elm Grove Road. Eastbound's backed up from 84th to 35th. 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

0: 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And checking the TMJ4 Storm Team forecast today. Breezy and cool with the midday shower, a high of 63 tonight. Decreasing clouds, a low of 55. From the WTMJ Traffic Center, I'm Debbie Lazaga on 94.5 ESPN.
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3: What will the big guy have in store for us today?
4: See the game last night?
5: Which game?
4: Any of them.
6: All right. I feel like Chewy usually starts us off with a guess where the Packers are when they're not in the top 10.
7: Oh, yeah. That's.
8: I'm also kind of disappointed you didn't do your best. All right.
6: Didn't want to. It's too much. I'll give you a hint. The Packers haven't improved.
8: They have not.
7: Oh, where were they last week? 14
8: last week.
6: Yes, correct.
8: Say 15.
7: No, 14.
6: They are 17th.
8: Oof.
6: Oof. I don't want to give away too much, but they are one ahead of the New York Giants and two ahead of the New Orleans Saints right now. So that's where things stand.
8: Damn, they're ahead of the Saints?
6: They are.
8: The Saints pulled off an impressive
7: win. I guess power rankings doesn't abide by the a win's a win.
6: No, it definitely matters how you win.
7: A win's a win folks that we saw yesterday.
6: All right, let's start it off with number 10.
7: Well, it can't be the Bears after the debacle that they had. We're going to talk about the Bears. We're going to talk about the Bears.
8: High scoring offense in NFL history. 3 points.
7: By the way, how about the Bengals at number 10?
8: I don't know if they're actually there. But they are 2-0, and they're the surprise 2-0 team, and I think they deserve some flowers. I have the Raiders at 10.
7: Ooh.
6: The Raiders are 20th.
8: Come on! They're 2-0! They're 2-0!
7: I thought we finally figured out
8: Wait, where are the Chargers? Where are the Chargers?
7: The algorithm for the power rankings, Gabe.
8: Yeah, but I mean, you gotta give the Raiders some love. If the Chargers are ahead of the Raiders, I am not participating in the rest of the segment.
6: The Chargers are not ahead. They are
8: 22nd. Okay, thank you.
7: Thank goodness. That's going to get real dicey real fast.
6: Number 10 is the New England Patriots. You said the Chicago Bears, Jen? Did I imagine? They are 11th.
7: So I didn't say the Bears. I didn't think it could be the Bears after the three-point game.
6: So your New England Patriots are 10th, moving on to number 9.
7: But did I miss you say the Bears are 11th?
6: Yes.
7: So that week one win is carrying a lot of weight for those Bears right now.
8: Yeah, Patriots? Going to the Super Bowl last year is carrying a lot of weight for them. I will say the Broncos are number 9.
7: If the Bengals aren't here, I don't know if the Bengals are in the top 10. Start to run out of room. So I'm going to go with the Bengals here at number 9.
6: It is who day. The Cincinnati Bengals are 9th. They're 2-0. They're up from 15th.
7: Think this is their year?
6: No.
7: Every year I'm being told Joe Burrow is one of the best quarterbacks in the league. If their defense could just figure it out. You guys don't think this is the year.
8: This their year. I mean, in fairness, you could ask me that any year and I would have said no. So,
6: Number 8.
7: How about the Eagles at number 8?
8: I got the Vikings at 8.
6: You are both incorrect. Number 8 is the Denver Broncos.
8: Oh, Broncos
6: did still
8: make it.
6: 1-1 after they beat the Jags 22-13 last
7: game.
8: Okay. I assume the Broncos would be out.
6: Number 7.
7: I gotta start building from the top down, if I'm being honest, because this is where things are like. Are the Ravens here?
8: Yeah, that's the only place that makes sense for the Ravens.
6: The Ravens are, in fact, 7th. They are
7: couldn't be any higher.
8: No, absolutely not.
6: Nope. They are down from 3rd after their loss to the Saints last week. Number 6.
7: Okay. I got to go back from the top. Are the Rams here?
8: Eagles.
6: The Eagles are 6th. It took a heroic drive from Jalen Hurts and Devontae Smith to beat the Tennessee Titans, but they are 2-0, and they have not changed.
8: It was so hot on the field, cleats were melting.
6: Yeah, that's a problem.
8: In Tennessee.
6: Cleats should probably get that figured out.
8: We're melting. It was 157 degrees on the turf.
7: Wait, but we've covered college football games where they point that little thermometer thingy at the turf, and it says 160 degrees, and I don't remember cleats melting.
8: Cleats were melting in this football game. Somebody had an ankle injury that they did not, they weren't writing off. They said, the molding on my shoe probably got a little soft, and then the cleat kind of gave way and rolled an ankle.
6: Yeah, that's not great. Number five.
7: Now, this is where I have to debate. Are they going to put a 1-1 team higher than the 2-0 teams that remain? I'm going to say no. I've got the Rams here.
8: I've got the Rams as well.
6: Rams is correct. Down one spot after their demolition of Jameis Winston and the Giants last night. Number four.
7: Down one spot. They dropped?
8: Yeah, they were in the top four last week.
6: Because they're 1-1 and everyone else is 2-0, like you correctly deduced already.
7: Well, you never know. He just guessed the Raiders and they're 20th.
8: They deserve their flowers, man.
7: Okay, so I got four teams left. I think it's the 49ers.
8: Chiefs.
6: It is the Kansas City Chiefs after their 33-30 overtime victory. They're up from 8.
7: Okay.
6: Yeah, that team looks good and like they're going to be a big problem again.
8: Yeah. Well, I love the way they pivoted this offseason. They wanted a wide receiver, couldn't find one, went, all right, let's just get the Super Bowl MVP and become a running team.
6: Yeah, there's a serious conversation. As good as the Seahawks have been at building teams, to never use Kenneth Walker and then him to have two games back-to-back, it's like, hey, maybe you could have done a little more with him than instead of Zach Charbonnet, George Halani. Number three.
7: Now he's just flexing again.
8: Charbonnet's more known. Halani is, yeah.
6: Well, I mean, I was watching him run last year going, why the hell are they playing this guy over Kenneth Walker?
8: They're saving him. Saving him for years.
6: Saving him for the Chiefs.
8: Yeah. Let's tread on the tire for when somebody else signs him.
7: What are we on? Three?
8: Yeah. Three.
7: 49ers.
8: Niners.
6: It is indeed the Niners. They smoked the Dolphins. Who are as close to the worst team I've ever seen so far this year.
8: Not a lot going on.
6: No.
8: Not a lot of good things.
6: They continued. I don't know if you looked at a box score for them. They were down 3 scores and they just kept running the ball.
8: You got no one to throw the football to, Josh. I think that's part of the problem.
6: All right, number two.
7: Got to be the Seahawks.
8: Seahawks.
6: It is indeed the Seahawks, and your number one, we all know what it is.
8: A.O. Buffalo.
7: Did some of the shine come off of the Cardinals?
8: The Cardinals had shine?
7: After week one.
8: Not really.
7: No?
8: They're still the Cardinals.
7: I thought people were, like, hyped.
6: I believe they had 95 passing yards last week.
7: I believe you're correct.
6: Marvin Harrison has one reception.
7: What is the deal with that guy?
6: He stinks.
8: Oh, it's easy. He's not good.
7: He was good in college.
8: There's a lot of guys like that.
6: Yeah. The thing is, he was never a big separator in college.
7: Right.
6: But
7: he was a mismatch because of his size.
6: Correct. Size to strength. He thought, maybe if I get bigger and stronger, it'll help me. It made him slower and less effective.
7: Mm. I will tell you from a personality standpoint, gentle giant. Take that for what it's worth.
6: He...
7: Just kind of like when I was around him, that energy was just very like... Oh, when you compare specifically to his father,
6: yes,
7: who was like an assassin,
6: yes,
7: right? I'm talking about mentally, right?
6: Yes.
7: What? No.
8: Sure. I mean,
7: he was like a mental assassin.
8: Wow. Sure.
7: Stop.
6: Maybe a real life one. Yeah. Too. Who knows?
8: Use that word around him, and I get uncomfortable.
6: Yeah, I don't like it. He's a scary fella.
7: Sorry, I had to go back into my Marvin Harrison. Biography.
6: The criticism of Marvin Harrison Jr. has got to, like, it looks like he's not trying. And his head coach, Matt LaFleur's brother, was like, well, he just runs different than people. What do you mean, not as hard? What does that mean?
8: Now Jen's scared to say anything.
7: No, I was actually reading some of the reaction on the YouTube stream. Did we send gifts to ESPN Chicago? Chim weighing in saying, I just watched them open up gifts on ESPN Chicago from ESPN Milwaukee. They sent him a box with a hammy sandwich, a cheese stick, and a bunch of marshmallows with a small pack of tissues. Is that our marketing team that put that together?
6: I have a guess who it is. A cheese stick and marshmallows?
7: Well, soft, I mean, think, is the, right? But, the implication on the marshmallows?
8: What are we doing? Like, this was an easy thing. You just send, like, three, like, for those who don't know, last week ESPN Chicago sent 59, George Webb, 59 mm-hmm. burgers because they were celebrating the Bears scoring 59 points. So to get back to the Bears, we should have just sent, like, three chicken tenders because they scored 3 points. Like, doing all this other stuff, that's doing too much. It's just simple. You send three of something because they scored 3 points, and that's it.
7: Sounds like they did send three things. They sent a hammy sandwich. They sent a cheese stick, which it was probably string cheese, if I had to guess. Ham string.
8: Well, yeah.
7: And then a marshmallow.
8: But you don't want to give off the impression that you're celebrating somebody else's injury.
7: Oh, like, that's so what now makes you to me.
8: Yeah. Well, now, cause now you're giving Cap and Jay Hood like the upper hand because, oh, look at there. They're celebrating injuries up there. No, you sent three chicken
7: didn't
8: tenders.
7: Cross
8: and that
7: my
8: was
7: mind.
8: It. that's all you needed to do. We were doing too much there. Doing too much.
7: We are going to talk Caleb Williams right after this here on Jen, Gabe, and Chewy because the internet was internetting yesterday. Twitter was twittering. What was the line that you used, Gabe? 99% of the time?
8: Oh, Twitter just, and everybody knows this, it is just, it's terrible. It's bad. It's not a place you want to be. But when there is a new meme format, it's popping. It's great. Get some great laughs when the new memes come out.
7: And the Chicago Bears and Caleb Williams were on the receiving end of that yesterday. We'll get into that when we come back here on Jen, Gabe, and Chewy. You know, it's not just betting at Potawatomi Sportsbook. 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
0: Southbound 43 backing up from Silver Spring all the way to about North Avenue. Northbound 4394 backing up out of the Mitchell Interchange around the Plainfield Curve to Oklahoma Avenue and then from Beecher into the Marquette Interchange. So give yourself a little bit of extra time there. We've got eastbound 94, kind of a heavy ride from 84th Street all the way to 35th. Westbound 35th Street to Holly Road. We got some backups northbound on 41 from just before Burleigh all the way to Silver Spring, and then southbound's backed up just past the Bradley Road area down to about Silver Spring. And checking the TMJ4 Storm Team forecast today, breezy and cool with the midday shower, a high of 63 tonight, decreasing clouds, a low of 55. From the WTMJ Traffic Center, I'm Debbie Lazaga on 94.5 ESPN.
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7: Keeping an eye on the division, Caleb Williams is expected to miss time, but apparently the quarterback for the Chicago Bears avoided a major injury, and I think there's a lot of people who thought it was going to be a major injury, especially when you saw in the fourth quarter of that game on Sunday, the quarterback writhing in pain on the ground and the microphones picking up distressed wailing from Caleb Williams. I think, I'm going to be honest, my thought immediately was Achilles.
8: You weren't alone.
7: Dude popped his Achilles.
8: Because it was a non-contact injury. Like, initially, I think it was Van Ginkel kind of took a swipe. Like, did he catch his foot? Nope, missed it. And because it was a non-contact injury and the way he went down, I think that's the way everybody thought. Because it wasn't a knee, because it's not like his knee got in a compromised position. He was just kind of running. Something clearly went wrong and he had to go down. And I think that was everybody's reaction right away. Like, oh, is that the A word?
7: He was carted off the field, an emotional moment at Soldier Field, fist in the air, kind of saying, like, I'll be good, I'll be back, you know, don't worry about me, everybody goes through adversity, that type of thing. And then the reports started to come out, Gabe, that he was walking in the locker room, no cane, no boot, maybe just a slight limp. So once it became clear that Caleb Williams is now week to week with a hamstring injury, well, then the internet be interneting, and people were taking this visual that you are seeing now on our YouTube stream and just making some of the most hilarious references to the Caleb Williams situation. And all of them essentially were, when I overreact to something. But I will say this, there were former players who were very critical of the way that Caleb Williams reacted to that injury. Will Compton, one of them, who says, look, now that we're on the other side of this thing, I think we can all agree, you cannot scream like that and get carted off the field for a hamstring injury of this nature. He was saying, and this is a former player who was basically saying, like, that can't happen.
8: Yeah, I mean, it's one, grade one hamstring. Like, he could still play. They play Monday night against the Eagles, I want to say. Like, he could still play in that game. Like, it's still possible after he was carted off with the grade one hamstring strain.
7: So someone wrote me, again, picture Caleb Williams, got the fist in the air like the dude at the end of the Breakfast Club, you know?
8: Towel over his head.
7: Me, after sleeping on the uncomfortable couch in the hospital after my wife gives birth. That one got

0: Not a lot of run.
1: That seemed to be the most popular one and the one that I saw most people laughing at.
2: I saw the one also about I sat on the toilet too long and my legs fell asleep.
0: Yeah, that's your own fault. You know who that never happens to? A woman.
1: There was a golf-specific one of I hit my ankle with my wedge while trying to clean off the sand from my shoes, and you accidentally clip your ankle instead of the bottom of your shoe. Yeah.
2: Yeah, I saw paper cuts thrown out there. I saw all sorts of... It was the few great moments, as Gabe said, where everybody kind of joins in. I did see some meager attempts from Bears fans to try and say, like, you guys are laughing at it. You don't know what it's like for this type of injury. I mean, I've seen guys who finished runs to the end zone and then they had like a torn off the bone hamstring. And I'm not trying to do the toughness thing. It was just the histrionic behavior and the crying and the sobbing and the Kobe thumbs up and all of that to potentially play on Monday night. Like, I think to save face to some degree, you just got to sit it out and say, Tyson Bagent, we believe in you.
0: Just to save face. Because to be fair, and maybe it is unfair, I'll admit to that. As soon as I said it, I was like, well, people are going to sit there and question his toughness.
2: Yes.
0: You know, because of the way that this is shaken out, and you could argue that it is somewhat circumstantial, but people are going to say, hey, man, if you are losing your bleep like that on the field, I assume you're dying. Right? I assume you're giving birth to a 9-pound baby when I hear that type of wailing. Turns out it was the equivalent of a freaking hangnail in the NFL. Right? I mean, hamstrings are a dime a dozen at this point.
2: There's guys actively playing on Sunday with similar grade injuries to what Caleb has. That's what happened.
1: Yep. And look, it's probably something, as we know, dealing with Christian Watson and his hamstring injury, this is probably something that then lingers for the rest of the season and is always there in everybody's mind, especially when you are as athletic as Caleb is and escaping the pocket. But come on, man, like you just can't. Like I wish Chewy was here because I want to know how people would react in the locker room.
0: Fantastic.
1: Well, just like how are his teammates reacting to him in the locker room? Like he is going to be getting grief from his teammates over this.
2: Oh, you don't think every opponent, every time he just tries to make a run to the sidelines, go, hey, is your hammy still there? You all right?
0: Now
2: you
0: again,
2: need the cart?
0: I'm trying to play devil's advocate here a little bit. There is a part of me that wonders, and it was a little amplified last night, amplified LOL, when I could hear Cam Scataboo on the field talking to the refs. I could literally hear every syllable of every word he was saying on a play, and I was like, are they cranking up the audio? Are they turning up the microphones maybe to enhance the at-home experience? So there's a part of me that wondered if Caleb Williams, again, this is circumstantial, if yes, he was in pain, yes, he's yelling about it, moaning about it, whatever you call that noise that came out of him, but they've turned up the volume, and so we're hearing it more, and that has contributed to kind of the reaction to this.
1: Well, and it doesn't help, and it's going to continue. Like, A, it's just a funny meme format. B, when he decides to go on social media the way he did last night and basically just go on a retweet fest and repost anybody who was defending him, like, come on, man. Like, you just got to stay off social media at this point. Like,
2: just like Jordan Love in his ill-fated QB sneak from last year that also turned into a thing the internet all laughed at, you just got to wear it on the chin and go out and play football again. To be in pursuit of people who are defending your honor and the way you handled your injury that may or may not even keep you out for the next game you have to play. Like, it is a different time, different age, younger players, but to do that in a locker room, like, there has to be guys on that offensive line that are questioning you now. Like, that's how you're going to act after people have fun? Like, it was funny. There was no malicious intent. It was, oh my God, we thought you were done for the season, and now you might play Monday.
1: Yeah, well, because if the Achilles is torn, I get it. Man, that's right. You got high expectations. Right. The emotions are going to overcome you. Grade one hammy, where you could play a week later?
2: Right.
0: You're walking with a slight limp in the locker room
2: an hour later.
0: Like, that's, again, fourth quarter injury. You're in the locker room after when the media is in there. And, again, that'd be an instance where I'd be like, maybe you hang out in the back. Maybe you don't. take a trip through the locker room.
1: You know, hang out in the trainer's room for a good 45 minutes.
0: Maybe we don't show everybody that it's actually not that bad.
2: Also, would you

0: pair this with them being the 59 points, why Cap sent the George Webbsberger here. We're going to score the most points in the NFL. And then you put up a three spot? You would have gotten to 10 if he was able to keep his hamstring intact and gut that out. But you would have gotten to 10 in that spot. Like, this is... Everything looks bad now. You guys all have egg on your face for the way you behaved after having one good game.
1: And, again...
0: We were apoplectic about the way the Packers played against the Vikings. They got 3 points. Three. What is that?
2: It's a field goal, Josh. There's one. It's a lone field goal. That's what that is. There's no touchdowns.
1: Hey, not to take this in another direction, but since we're talking about injuries, have you guys seen the other thing that has gone viral, which is when Jaden Daniels got hurt in the game, how none of his teammates were around, and now people are saying that that's an indication that there's a fractured locker room there, that something happened where, you know, like he went down. Mm-hmm. You know, we all saw the elbow out the back end, and they were like, eh. And they all just walked away. Meanwhile, they've juxtaposed it to Jackson Dart getting hurt in last night's game and how all the teammates were like on a knee down there surrounding him, showing their support. You think that's an overreaction?
2: Well, yeah, because like everybody was off the field because it was the last play of halftime. And it's not like the NFL went, well, we're going to hold up how long halftime is so all of these people can, like the coaches, everybody. I think the only one who was kind of hanging out there other than the trainer was Dan Quinn. As the head coach, just making sure, seeing if his quarterback was all right, which he was not. So I think that's just it was a weird play that happened as the very last play of the first half. And I think it just had to get to the locker room in order to start your adjustments. And like the way, you know, if you would have lingered, maybe you get in trouble as a player. Or you just got to get to the locker room and take advantage. And as much as that sucked for Jaden, I think that was just a product of it was the end of the first half and guys had to get to the locker room.
1: Yeah. Okay, Ben Bruss did send on the private talk and text line the note that they sent, because it was from Kyle and Bruss, to Cap and Jay Hood. So sorry for your devastating loss. I remember seeing my QB carted off in 2018. Only difference is Rogers' hammy isn't string cheese. To help ease the pain, here's a hammy sandwich from the KB fam.
2: Yeah, I think we did too much. I think it was just a simple three... Again, you don't want to your rival. You don't want to give them the upper hand of, oh, why are you celebrating injuries? I don't think that's the place you want to be. I did watch it back.
0: They didn't take it that way. Will Cap use it into his advantage if, God forbid, Jordan Love is to sustain an injury?
2: Mm-hmm.
0: Will it be turned? Yes, we have opened ourselves up to that potentially.
2: Yeah, and again, they opened. We did nothing here. They opened up themselves after sending 59 burgers to us last week.
1: They started it, is what I'm hearing, essentially.
2: So, you could have just closed the loop by going, oh, here's three chicken tenders for your 3 points. Highest scoring offense in NFL history. Here you go. Three bleeping points.
1: It's going to be tough to maintain that clip. 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
13: 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The Packers versus the Falcons. Thursday night football makes you feel what? Fill in the blank. Nervous or confident? Gabe, did you want to take a vote? Did you want to pick one of the two?
14: No, I'm still nervous. Unless they signed like 3 new offensive linemen that I'm unaware of.
12: I'm nervous.
13: Even if they signed them today, I wouldn't be like confident in them being able to play on Thursday.
14: No, I'd be less nervous, though, if they signed like or made a big trade or something.
13: Sure. From an 8 to a 6 on the nervous scale. People agree with both of you guys. 60% of our respondents say they are nervous about the game against the Falcons on Thursday night, which is crazy because go back 2 months ago when we were looking at the schedule and Chewy does his win-loss, win-loss. I think we all, to a man, said Falcons, home opener, Thursday night football. You know, Cooper under center. Packers have got this one.
12: To give you a state
13: easy dub.
12: To give you a state of affairs, we talked about how the Jets might have the worst quarterback room in the NFL. Well, they delivered, the Falcons, and we're still nervous.

0: again, that's just how bad the offensive line is. Because I feel good about so many things about this Packers team, but that offensive line can just...
1: Well, and Matt LaFleur's penchant to lose any given game for any given reason against any given opponent.
2: Have lead, will lose, right? That's the phrase?
0: Have lead, will... Well, I'll use a different word. Have lead, will blow.
2: Oh, yeah. Blow is better. Will the Intelligence is next on ESPN Milwaukee. Have a great day, everybody.
3: Wrapping up with an accident. It's on 94 southbound, just south of the airport spur. It's on the right shoulder, something to keep in mind there. We've got delays northbound 4394 around the Plainfield curve up past Oklahoma Avenue. Southbound 43 slowing down just south of Hampton down towards Locust. Eastbound 94, you've got backups from 84th all the way to 35th, actually to 27th Street. The westbound side slowing from 35th to Holly Road. 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And checking the TMJ4 Storm Team forecast today. Breezy and cool with the midday shower, a high of 63 tonight. Decreasing clouds, a low of 55. From the WTMJ Traffic Center, I'm Debbie Lazaga on 94.5 ESPN.
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0: Now, through two games, the Green Bay Packers lead the NFL in penalties committed with 26. The New York Jets, who had actually one more penalty than the Packers did, or one less penalty but more yardage, are second with 21. So the Packers with a 5-penalty lead over the next most penalized team. We'll be talking about that with Matt LaFleur. We'll find out some injury updates as well. That's all coming up a little bit later in the day at Lambeau Field. Now, Jesse, you brought up the idea of we haven't been to Happy Valley in a while. Have you ever been to Happy Valley?
1: No, never.
0: I have. It is a really cool place.
2: You know what? Actually, we drove like right by the stadium in the middle of the night when we were on a music trip to New York City. Back when I was in high school. So I don't know what, like.
0: You have not been there.
2: We were on a bus. We drove past the stadium. I was shocked that the stadium was, like, just off the highway. And this was, like, 2007. So I don't remember a whole lot of everything that was going on. But I was shocked that we were, like, suddenly there. And this was before you had, like, the iPhone where you could follow along, like, where you were on the map. All of a sudden, they're like, oh, yeah, here's State College, Pennsylvania. There's Penn State University and their big football stadium. Like, that's kind of cool. So I've driven through it, but I've never actually like been there for a game or anything like that. No.
0: Your musical trip, did you play Carnegie Hall or Radio City Music Hall?
2: No, it was really I love my high school band director. I'm not sure why we went to New York City. We played a song in like a private performance for a group of five musicians who were in Muskego like months earlier doing a thing with us there. I didn't
0: know. You went all the way to New York for that?
2: Yeah, it didn't make any sense. We did the Disney like nighttime parade in Orlando. That was awesome at Disney World. And then we went this one in New York City was.
0: And you were on the tuba?
2: No, I played the oboe. Played the oboe.
0: I know.
2: Yeah,
0: just funnier to think of you marching around with a tuba. Are you marching around with more money in your pocket because of Prize Picks, or did you not have a good week?
2: I am. No. So the Packers game on Sunday, the first two Packers games have not been great for old T and I on Prize Picks. But everything else, we've been doing really well. I told you about the Brewers game on Sunday night. Miz, 8 strikeouts. Easy to go less on that. They're tapering him back down the stretch of this season.
0: Tapering, yeah.
2: So that was easy. And then last night, I actually had a 4-bagger. That had 2, because you do the stacks with Jackson Dart, so I had passing and rushing yards for the game, but then less on his longest rush against the good Rams defense. Well, obviously he got hurt, so that's where the insurance came into play, the injury insurance, because he went out in the first half.
0: Sure.
2: So got the pass rushing yards got negated, and then it counted as a win, because his longest rush was less than 13.5 yards, because he barely played in the game. So I ended up going 3 for 3 when you negate the one that was with the insurance last night. So I had a nice little night last night on Prize Picks as well. Football is back, and as always, we're looking for ways to make game day a little more interesting. Prize Picks is a great fit for football season. It did make the Monday Night Football game a lot more interesting last night, just having, you know, $5 and let's see what happens. With Prize Picks, you can build a lineup by selecting 2 to 6 players, then choosing more or less on projections like passing yards, rushing yards, fantasy score, longest rush, punts in the game, all the fun stuff we've been telling you about for a couple of weeks. Now, it's simple, easy to follow, and you can make lineups across multiple sports all in the same app. You can also follow live box scores without ever leaving the app. That's been a nice addition to the Prize Picks app. Prize Picks bringing out some huge deals for stacked September, including guaranteed picks every Sunday, like Mahomes passing yards on Sunday night. 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

0: 11 o'clock hour of Wilde and Tausch begins now. And some brilliant time management with Evan Cohen and Matt LePay contributing to make sure that there's even less time with Tausch, so he's even less tempted to surpass his word counts for today's performance. How's that load management going there, Hoodie Boy?
1: I'm doing great.

0: Jason, you had some stuff going on the last 2 weeks. I didn't even comment on it. I didn't say I'm not sitting.
1: Well,
0: next
1: I'm not gonna.
0: To you.
1: I wasn't gonna kiss you with my cold sore. I'd give it to you.
0: I'm just saying. I don't say anything. I have a cough, and you make it out like I have. Like it's just.
1: You didn't even mute the cough.
0: I did this.
2: He tried.
0: I covered it up.
2: He gave it his best.
0: I don't have a cough button. It's just crazy to me how much different that is. Go ahead.
1: No, not go ahead. If I was wiping my cold, sore, infested lip all over you, that would be contagious.
0: I looked at it for 18 straight days.
1: 18 seems like a lot.
0: And I didn't even comment on it. It's all, and here you are. Oh my God. Oh, like, come on now. Come on now.
1: All right. I would like to
0: that
1: be
0: thing
1: the
0: bank. Basically,
1: I would
0: that,
1: like to be the bakery
0: basically
1: tomorrow.
0: Had to pay that thing had to pay taxes. It's been around so long. No offense.
1: Good one. Jesse, what do you got?
2: The Brewers play the Phillies in a 3-game set starting tonight in Philadelphia.
1: No wonder Evan thinks you guys are on the outs.
2: There is a chance that the Brewers and Phillies will meet in the NLDS.
0: No, don't give anything away, man. Don't give anything away.
2: So what is the right approach? Because we've seen this in the NFL for the Packers a couple of times, playing a divisional opponent week 17 or 18 and then playing them in the wild card round the next week. The Cardinals, that happened once or twice, where the Packers played them near the end of the season and then again in 2 weeks or in the final or the following week in the playoffs. What is the right approach when you're playing a team that you might see again in the playoffs when everything's pretty much all wrapped up? You know where you're going to be going into the postseason picture.
0: You beat them and you try to get the one seed. This isn't, I think the Dodgers, I think you said yesterday it was four games, four magic number was four. And
2: it's three. I think the number's three.
0: Well, you told me four yesterday,
2: yeah,
0: so maybe
2: wrong.
0: The Dodgers
2: three.
0: Lost last
2: it's three.
0: Week. This is a case where you're not, this isn't schematic. What are you going to all of a sudden shift somewhere different? Like the numbers and the analytics are what they are. You just go, you play to win and you don't worry about anything else. I think you're now looking at how do I get the one seed and get my rotation set so that I can get everything I'm looking for. But you're going to be a one or two regardless. You're going to have a week off. Go to win the game. You want to just keep mentally, the psychological part is we're going to beat the Phillies. They know we're going to beat them, and let's beat them in the regular season, and let's beat them in postseason. Whoa, Nelly! I can't wait to share a cheese curd charcuterie board with you tomorrow, Jason.
1: You'll have to find me in the bakery department.
0: You and your friend. You have a wagon for that thing?
2: Tausch, I asked for some advice for going to Vegas this weekend from fans who were a lot nicer to me in the 9 o'clock hour with actual advice for going to Vegas compared to what they're saying to me now. Any advice for going to Vegas? First time.
0: Find a good pool. 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
2: Our plan is to watch the Badgers and Penn State game in a pool with a 2 o'clock Vegas kick on Saturday
0: swim
2: afternoon.
0: Swim shirt or no? Are you going swim
1: yeah,
0: shirt?
1: Yeah, we established swim shirt. Think, yeah, he said he's bringing one.
2: We're going to be out there all day, so I think a swim shirt might be necessary to make sure we don't get into a bad situation looking like a lobster.
0: Mm.
1: All right. Okay. We have some bills to pay. As much as I'd love to talk more about the Vegas vacation that Jesse has planned. Tausch, I'm going to give you your choice. Inspired Closets.
0: Jason.
1: MoMA.
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1: More Wilde and Tausch, such that it is. Next. So stick around.
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0: 2014 Greater Metro Conference victory over Brookfield East, carrying the ball an incredible 44 times. 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The senior's huge night helped the Warhawks control the game on the ground and pick up an important conference victory. 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

0: again, Adam, when he takes your call, you tell him what you want to talk about. He doesn't make it up. He writes down what you say you want to talk about.
1: And he's back there talking to you guys.
0: And he's like, he wrote down needs, you know, needs help in how the season's not over. And now it's time for Cam Hayward. He could say this to Cam, like, Cam, tell me everything's going to be all right. Yeah. Instead, he's just like, I think you're great in the community.
2: Hey, Mr. Donnie Baseball, give that guy a break.
0: That's true.
2: Donnie Baseball.
1: Wow.
2: That's the truth. I mean, you're scared. Like, I know. I feel like that all the time.
3: But it's also like when you go in the comment section and someone says something bad about you, and then you go, well, hey, man, thanks for watching. And you're like, oh, I didn't know you read this. Just joking. Big fan. Like, that's kind of what's
0: JK.
3: Happening. Yeah. Just joking, man. I didn't know you'd read this.
0: And how about that? Cam's waiting to help him, and he's just like, hey, Brockman, I got higher register, right? Come on now. I threw Dave in Ohio, Lord Charles Dwight Gooden, 85, 86 Met, 12-6 curve.
3: And just like everyone else, he was just like, he swung and missed.
0: He buckled, stared at it like Rob Deere.
1: Rob Deere.
0: Oh, yeah.
1: Took a stray.
0: Oh, by the way, Daniel Jeremiah mentioned him by name on game day morning. 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
0: 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I just realized George Kittle is joining the week Iowa's playing Michigan. 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
9: Buddy. All right. 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George Kittle of 49ers.
10: All those listeners.
9: What's up, George? Good to man. See you, man.
10: It's a Tuesday in September. The Niners are playing well. Mm. Feeling good about ourselves right now. So football's fun, isn't it?
9: Dude, how about Australia? How about that one for you? Because you went, it's finally now put to bed with the Rams having finally played a game about how you went to Australia and how they went to Australia. Is that something you guys in your locker room were using to your effect, that everybody thought the Rams didn't really get beaten by you? They just got beaten by jet lag, George.
10: Well,
9: come on now. What do we have?
10: I think we're a pretty good team. So I think straight up we beat the Rams, but they're also an incredible team with an incredible talent. And
9: nice.
10: Aaron Donald looked pretty good last night. Darn it, Aaron. but I mean, that whole thing, I mean, when they told us we're going out a week early and then the Rams announced we're going out 2 days, I was like, yeah, well, let's see who has the best plan. And then I'd just say, after being there for 2 days, I was totally in a brain fog and sleepy and tired.

0: anticipated, according to the MRI scans. He is out an extended period of time and possibly the season.
1: Oh, my gosh. So as John Harbaugh was saying last night, it's in the neighborhood of an MCL, but we don't know until we don't know. I can't react. And somebody's like, well, at least he's out there standing around. I mean, that's got to be good news and feel good. Yeah, like, you know, that's good, but you reserve judgment. And because it's not like the worst, and it seems like it could be the worst, which is the worst.
0: Yeah, this stinks.
1: If this is for the season, you know, we were trying to be positive early on. If this is for the season, I cannot be more gutted for everybody in that organization and obviously the kid and the family and everyone. I mean, that's nuts, man.
0: Brutal.
1: That is absolutely nuts. And just reinforces the sensitivities and the feelings in the New York metropolitan area, certainly for football fans of both teams, that neither team can have nice things. Just football gods, you know. Jets and Giants were 1-0 for the first time in forever. And, you know, both of them lose. And now the Giants have lost Jackson Dart for the foreseeable future. And I was even saying if it's 4 to 6 weeks, maybe week 9, if he's out for the season, I don't even know what the Giants do here. Just wait for Dart to come back next year and what? Spend the rest of the year trying to get John Harbaugh's program up and running and Jameis you trust? They didn't even have a third emergency quarterback. I don't even know who that is. Tommy Cutlets is up by you in New England now, right, Chris?
0: Yeah.
1: What do you call Jimmy G? So you hit the bat phone for Jimmy G?
0: You got to make some phone calls. I mean, look, like I said, seeing Jameis in person last night, it did not look great. You don't want that going forward. Maybe with a full week of practice and the reps, it'll look different. But I don't know, man. They gotta do something.
1: I don't even know who's around. Who would you acquire?
0: Ryan Tannehill's out there, but he didn't play.
1: I mean, the number of times his name's come up over the years, and he didn't come out of retirement to take the gig.
0: I was kind of half joking and overreaction, but I think they need to call Russell Wilson and see what the deal is. See if he's actually truly fully on retired.
1: But that wasn't the answer either last year, Chris.
0: But he can get you through the year.
1: So can Jameis. I know it didn't look good last night, but I can't believe we're having this conversation about Jackson Dart and the Giants. After week one and everybody feeling like, okay, this could be the sleeper team, a surprise wild card team, which would now be a significant surprise if they do make the playoffs and, you know, come up with 9 more wins over the next 15 with Jameis Winston.
0: They don't even have a third quarterback on the roster.
1: No. They got
0: the emergency was Braxton Berrios.
2: Would they reach out for Carson Wentz?
1: But there's no reason why the Vikings would ever cough him up. There's no reason why any team would cough up a quarterback right now because there, but for the grace of the football gods, go you. And in that regard, Tyson Bagent is reported to be in concussion protocol for Chicago. So if this is a 2-week injury, at least for Caleb Williams, it could be Case Keenum against the Eagles like it's the NFC Championship game of the underdog.
0: Man.
1: Philadelphia championship season all over again.
0: It's a miracle.
1: Like, is Nick Foles going to walk through the door for the Giants?
2: J.J. McCarthy's available, apparently.
1: He's definitely not available. No way.
2: Then what's he doing?
1: Sitting and waiting his turn.
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0: upright. They need to be able to pave holes for running backs to be able to run through. Like, there needs to be a game where the offensive line looks like a bunch of dudes, looks like a bunch of guys that are leaders and guys who are blocking for guys and guys that can be a really good unit for this team. Until we see that, there's not going to be any level of confidence that any Packers man is going to have in the Packers until the offensive line can prove that they can be a really good unit together.
1: Good or bad that the game is Thursday?
0: You know, at this point, it doesn't matter. We're not,
1: oh, wow.
0: It doesn't matter.
1: Oh, wow. What happened to Kyle Wallace?
0: I'm happy we're playing Thursday. But it means it's quicker I can get the Jets' terrible loss or win. I keep thinking it's a loss because it was so disgusting to watch. The Jets' terrible win out my mind.
1: 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Let's bring some levity into our show, eh? What do you say?
0: Oh, yay.
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0: Had lunch for 2 days, 3 days.
1: 59 burgers for 59 points the Chicago Bears scored. I sent a care package to Cap and Jay Hood this morning. 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
1: Fraction in its simplest form, 3/20. What is the colored part of the human eye that controls how much light enters the pupil? Iris.
2: Yeah, great.
1: What is the name of the galaxy that contains our solar system? 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In the 1998 movie Rush Hour, what is the name of the main villain?
2: Juntao.
1: And what do you call a five-sided polygon?
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1: Pentagon.
2: 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The NFL executives have had plenty to say recently about the Green Bay Packers. We reveal those and get to Mark Tauscher soon after on Kyle and Brust, live from American Family Field across ESPN Wisconsin.
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4: Hi, Debbie Lozaga. We do have about a 7-minute ride right now from downtown to the Zoo Interchange. Most of those delays happening between 27th Street and Holly Road. Eastbound backing up basically from 76th Street to Holly Road and then from the stadium to 35th. A little bit of a heavy ride on northbound 41 from Capitol to Hampton. And then on the southbound side from just north of Good Hope Road down past Appleton Avenue. 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And checking the TMJ4 Storm King forecast tonight. Decreasing clouds, a low of 55. Tomorrow, less wind and more sun, a high of 64. From the WTMJ Traffic Center, I'm Debbie Lozaga on 94.5 ESPN.

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18: 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Kyle, what did you make of Mark Tauscher, a former offensive tackle for the Green Bay Packers, saying the best way that this team can get better on the offense.

0: tagged as the negativity guy right now.
1: Well, because there's reasons for Packers fans to still smile despite the team.
0: But you haven't smiled. Like, that's the thing, is you lead with your emotion, and you're not smiling.
1: Yeah.
0: So how are you going to fake smile and make people really smile?
1: That's
0: where I'm curious.
1: It's called acting, baby. Call me Denzel. Call me Morgan Freeman. Call me Samuel Jackson. I'm about to put on a show.
0: Why were those all black actors?
1: Because I'm black. You want to say Leonardo DiCaprio?
0: Sure, I was just messing. Coming up next in Madison is Molly and Jim. Dam Sports Show in Beaver Dam. We continue on just outside American Family Field. The gates are opening for a watch party here. Come on down. We're back in 2 minutes.
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1: I was in New Orleans telling stories. 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
3: Well, we've got some delays southbound 43 coming in from about Burleigh down through the Marquette and over the high-rise bridge to the KK River. On northbound, we've got some delays just north of Kilbourne all the way to about North Avenue. Westbound 94 continues heavy from 27th Street to Holly Road. Eastbound, you got backups from 84th Street to about Holly Road and then from the stadium to 35th. So if you're heading to the stadium, just keep that in mind. We've also got southbound on 41, kind of backed up from Good Hope Road all the way to about Appleton Avenue. Northbound's backed up just before Capitol Drive, taking you all the way up to Silver Spring. 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And check on the TMJ4 Storm Team forecast tonight. Decreasing clouds, a low of 55. Tomorrow, less wind and more sun, a high of 64. From the WTMJ Traffic Center, I'm Debbie Lazaga on 94.5 ESPN.
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0: That was not the Boston one. That was the OG one. You lied to me.
1: That was the Boston one.
0: Hit it, Kyle. That is not the Boston one. Trust me, I know.
1: Well, I got the official one.
10: You've done so many bad ones.
0: That's true.
1: Well, it is the 414 Hour at 4 on KMB Live from American Family Field as we get ready for the pep rally. We get ready for the watch party of the Milwaukee Brewers. All the fans are turning out. They're grabbing goodies. Come on down to American Family Field for a great time.
0: I hope we have more swag.
1: Turn up.
0: People are going through this
1: glass. They are. They don't even know what they're grabbing. They just grabbing stuff.
0: Seriously.
1: I ain't never seen people just help chapstick.
0: All right. Thank you. And by the way, it is already packed.
1: It is.
0: 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And it's a watch party for the Philadelphia game tonight. Rally for October is where this begins. First 2,500 fans in the plaza are receiving a commemorative t-shirt, $2.50 hot dogs and brats, and beer until the first pitch. Beer specials during the game. You're going to have it all. Brewers TV. It's going to be live with the pre- and post-game show. Tim Dillard and Craig Kishon. So head on over to the UW Credit Union Plaza for all the great things that are going on right now. I'm Ben Brust alongside Kyle Wallace. Hanging with you, you can call us at 800-990-3776. That is the Carbless Talk and Text Line. List is more. And see us on YouTube at ESPN Milwaukee and at ESPN Madison. And the t-shirts, sir, do you mind if I put that on the YouTube stream real quick? I want to put that t-shirt on the YouTube stream. This is what you can get if you swing by. Win our way. That's what the fans are getting if you're one of the first 2,500 in here. Thank you very much, sir. Wanted to show the great goodies to anyone who is watching us.
1: Win our way. Something that the great Pat Murphy said after the Milwaukee Brewers clinched the NL Central. He said, we win our way.
0: He created the slogan.
1: He
0: I wonder if he had that already worked out.
1: You know, I was thinking about that.
0: I was thinking about it. I saw as they were putting it up, I was like there's a lot of work going on here. They got everything already ready.
1: That was very quick. And I was thinking, like, damn, is Pat Murphy so good that they told him, hey, Pat, can you slip this in during an interview? Pat said, sure, I got it.
0: Interview? That was a toast.
1: That was a toast. We win.
0: Like social media is going to be there. Pat, like, just, I know you don't want to do it. Just do it.
1: Maybe,
0: like,
1: Pat probably came up with the phrase and he told him, hey, this is it for this year. Be ready.
0: But I remember talking with Marty Ronsky, who's part of the Brewers executive team, last year, and I was like, does Murph come up with this stuff? And like
1: the pocket pancake.
0: And so the fact that they got all the win our way stuff up there had me thinking, like, did it come right after he said it, or did they already have it planned? He worked it into the toast.
1: Yeah, it was phenomenal and fantastic, and it gets me so excited. Seeing all the fans here today get me so excited because, once again, we know postseason baseball will be in Milwaukee, and we know fans are extremely hopeful that maybe this year we can break through. And it's crazy to me that we listened to Jesse Nelson at the start of this show.
0: Let's play him again so people who have not heard the stupidity of the producer of Wildy and Tausch, this is what Jesse had to say earlier across ESPN Wisconsin.
10: And if they lose the NLCS to the Dodgers, I actually think that would be easier to cope with than losing the World Series, let's say, to the Yankees. Because the American League is viewed so much worse than the National League, because they are, outside of the Tampa Bay Rays this year. If the Brewers make the World Series,
11: I prefer the GRB race.
10: They got to win the World Series. If they lose to LA again in the NLCS, it'd be the third time that happens in the last decade in this golden age of Brewers baseball. You're like, yeah, that'll happen. But if they actually get over the hump and then don't finish the deal, that would be more difficult to live with than it would be to losing to the Dodgers again.
0: He's just the worst.
1: It is stupid, especially seeing these fans here today.
0: I know. If we had our speakers or could explain what was just played to every single person that was in here,
1: he would get booed. He would get booed. He would, by 2,500 fans would absolutely boo him. Boo him, because it's ridiculous. And just seeing the energy and seeing the people here, all it does is make me want to quadruple down on the fact that this city is just.
0: But you're an unbeliever.
1: We're clamoring for a World Series.
0: You're a poo-poo guy, though.
1: But the thing is, I'm not going to sit here and say, well, I would rather lose in the NLCS than in the World Series. No, do you know how electric this city would be to have October baseball where it is
0: you? But what I'm trying to tell you is that it is possible, and you tell me it's not. That's where I'm at ends with you.
1: No, it's a lot of stuff is possible. Anything is possible.
0: But you act as if they aren't winning 100 games. You act as if they can't learn from what happened in the NLCS last year. manager. You're acting as if Pat Murphy's not the manager. No. You're acting as if they're not going to win their way.
1: No, okay.
0: Nailed it.
1: Look at you. I will say this. The Brewers over the last 2 weeks, 3 weeks, the way that they have hit and the way that they have pitched over the last, 2 weeks specifically, it gives me so much more confidence that

0: Brewers are finally clicking on all cylinders. You're seeing guys that were not hitting consistently starting to hit better, and this just makes me feel a lot more comfortable. Guys like Robert Gasser all of a sudden saying, okay, we get it. Kyle Harrison fell off a little bit, but here I am.
1: Another Robert Dustin Gasser. May tryout today against the Phillies on the road in tough environment.
0: So for me,
1: he's got the wicked stuff. He's got to put it together.
0: And it could be a playoff preview. And so for me, when I think about what the Brewers were able to do, it is exciting that, you know, we have all this juice here, and I really just don't understand why anybody would say they would rather lose in the NLCS, a place that you have been multiple times, versus losing in a World Series. I don't want to lose, period, but I want the Brewers to get to a World Series. That would bring us so much happiness and joy. Think about the NBA championship we had here. Now, it would have stung to lose the NBA championship, but dang it.
1: You don't have to talk about it like that. They won.
0: They won, but I'm just saying, there were so many people that thought that they would never see the Bucks make it back to an NBA championship game. To an NBA final series. So just thinking about this team actually getting back to a World Series after 44 years is amazing.
1: The joy and the smiles of people in the plaza are getting me absolutely juiced up.
0: Oh, my gosh. I can't wait.
1: It's Brewers.com/postseason if you want to run to get anything that's available right now.
0: I need a towel. I need to wave a towel or something in the air, man. I'm getting excited.
1: Yeah, we were one of the first 2,500 people in. How come we don't have a Win Our Way t-shirt?
0: Yeah, we need it. Brewers! Bernie,
1: hey,
0: I need a shirt,
1: up, Bernie.
0: Bernie's shirt.
1: On YouTube right now.
0: I need a win our way shirt.
1: Yeah, we need a win our way.
0: Take yours off. Give it to me. You got to get a shirt off your back to me, Bernie.
1: Now he's talking to Bernie like Bernie can talk back on an audio platform.
0: Bernie can talk.
1: Oh, is that a chuckle? I got a chuckle out of the mascot. No, he says. No.
0: Not him.
1: Kyle's having a full-on conversation with somebody who's not supposed to talk.
0: He can hear me, though. He can hear me. You get the job done. Give me a wink, Bernie. Give me a wink. But, no, it really is exciting what the Brewers can do. And it gets me really, like you said, it gets you excited. And I really do think that this season the Brewers clearly have a better chance of making it to a World Series because they've just been more consistent throughout the year.
1: The runs weren't like the long win streaks. It's just been consistently winning series.
0: It has been. You got Jacob Mizorowski as a true ace. Well, we know every time Jacob goes out there, the Brewers have a legitimate shot of winning a game. Last year when you send Freddie Peralta, who was your ace out there, you weren't exactly sure what you were going to get from Freddie. But when you send Jacob Mizorowski out there, you know that Jacob's going to give you a minimum of probably 5 innings, and he's going to be lights out, and regardless of what happens when he comes out the game, it's still going to be within reach or you're going to be up. And then you talk about the way that Logan Henderson's been pitching as well. Logan's been lights out as well, and that's a guy that's going to give you a quality start. And again, you'll be good after 6 innings with Logan.
1: Two people are getting rightfully destroyed on the Carbless Talk and Text Line, 800-990-3776. The Carbless Talk and Text Line, list is more. Fire Matt LaFleur is being yelled at us, which is pretty funny.
0: He said, are we live?
1: Yeah, we live. Two people. Kyle, you famously left a Brewers game in the 5th inning. What's the over-under that Kyle leaves during the festivities going on right now?
0: Over-under? Oh, I'm going to enjoy it, but I got to go to the barbershop. I got to go see Mama Mia tonight.
1: Oh, look at this.
0: I told you.
1: Hey, he comes through. Win our way.
0: I told you. Bernie can't talk.
1: He can't talk, but he's got ears.
0: I see him big-ass ears. They work.
1: Win our way. Well done, Kyle.
0: Win our way, baby. I'm going to put it on. I already got all these layers on.
1: Jesse Nelson should be banned from talking into a microphone. That's from Michael in the 262.
0: Yeah.
1: Our guy Luis from Pottawatomie Casino Hotel is not going to be giving Jesse Nelson any money his way. I used to think you were unnecessarily mean to Jesse Nelson. Please be meaner moving forward. Kyle's come around too a little bit. You like Jesse, but he makes it so hard.
0: I now understand, because I didn't understand it, because I only got a little small doses of Jesse. You know, before I did this radio show, it was like, oh, anytime I needed Jesse, he came through for me. But now I finally realize Jesse, I can't imagine working with him on a day-to-day basis, because what he probably says off air is probably even more ridiculous every day.
1: I don't want to be in a group chat with him. I don't want to see any more than I have to. I already have to hear enough and have to play it to hear for the poor ears of ESPN Wisconsin.
0: Jesse is a faithful listener. Anytime we bring up Jesse,
1: he texts us right back. He's got I think he hired a crew to be able to listen anywhere Jesse Nelson is mentioned in Wisconsin, and then he's got ears on it.
0: He really does have ears on it. But I really,

0: We just want to reemphasize how cool
1: this
0: is.
1: Can we send Jesse Nelson to ESPN Chicago, too?
0: Yeah, he wouldn't last. He wouldn't last. But this is super cool seeing kids and families out, man. Make sure you get your tickets to postseason baseball. But more importantly, like, I really do believe that the Brewers are going to have a home field advantage this year in the playoffs. The Brewers are going to win a series in the playoffs. The Brewers are going to go to the NLCS, and hopefully the Brewers make it to the World Series. Like, I really do hope so that we get that done this year.
1: They're chasing.

0: 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Brewers postseason tickets are on sale Wednesday, September 23rd. Seats will go fast, and you're going to want to be here for the run. 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
5: I'm Debbie Lozaga. Southbound on 41, we've got some backups just before Good Hope Road all the way to Silver Spring. Northbound's backed up from Capitol Drive to Silver Spring. More delays southbound from just before Blue Mound Road all the way through the zoo interchange to about Lincoln Avenue. And then more backups again from about Beloit Road down through the Hale onto 894 eastbound. We've got westbound 894 also backing up out of the Mitchell interchange pretty much all the way to 68. 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And checking the TMJ4 Storm Team forecast tonight, decreasing clouds, a low of 55. Tomorrow, less wind and more sun, a high of 64. From the WTMJ Traffic Center, I'm Debbie Lozaga on 94.5 ESPN.

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0: 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It's time to hear from Will.
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0: I'm Ben Brust.
2: You wish.
0: I don't wish. I'm Ben Brust. 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
3: We talked about it briefly with Tausch. Big win for the Badgers, I guess you could say, 54-10. Convincing win. This weekend, they go on the road to take on 13th-ranked Penn State. Finish my sentence here. This is the biggest Wisconsin Badgers football game in blank years.
0: Since... I guess I'd probably have to say pre-Paul Chris getting fired.
2: I'm not going to lie to you. I don't even know.
0: Thank you very much. Appreciate it. Will, do you see what's going on?
3: I see you guys are holding something.
0: No, I mean, we're show ponies. Like, people don't care about us. And, like, they just come up to us and say, like, I tried my best to be like, no, we're good. I don't want, she put it in my face like I had to grab it like it was life or death.
2: I guess I get a
0: free scoop of custard.
3: I'll take it if you don't want it.
0: I'll give it to you. I'm trying to do my job.
2: I didn't hear a single word he said. I just saw this lady coming at us, and we just shaking our head.
0: And we're going, no, and she
2: I'm
0: said,
2: the head
0: she
2: goes, yes. But then she said, oops, here you go. Will, what question did you ask?
3: I said, with the
0: biggest
3: Badgers?
0: Badger game since when?
3: Yeah, how many years?
2: This isn't even a big Badger game. I mean, if they beat
0: Penn State. Yes, it is. What are you talking about?
2: But if
0: they need to beat somebody.
2: If they beat Penn State, then they lose. They lose three of the next four they have, and they still suck. I mean, this is all part of a bigger project.
0: Yeah, but if they don't win, then, like, they just suck.
2: Well, if they keep... Listen, the Badgers have to win three of the next five. That's it.
0: But you can't win three of the next five without winning one big one on the road.
2: If you go three, or you go 2-1 against USC, Iowa, and Penn State, you're good. You're really good.
0: And you feel confident about that.
2: If you go 1-2.
0: And you feel confident about that.
2: I don't know what to feel about the Badgers. The defense play, special teams look really great. The offense, I don't know what to expect. It might be fool's gold, but I don't know. But regardless, if they lose against Penn State, I'm not going to say, here we go again, because they have.
0: It depends on how it looks. No, you know that.
2: To be honest, the Michigan State game.
0: They lose 27-7.
2: The Michigan State game, Ben, is going to be big for me, because if the Badgers lose a close one to Penn State and then they lose to Michigan State, then it's the same old Luke Fickell Badgers that can't beat the teams they're supposed to beat. So that's why it's just more than a Penn State game. So this is not a huge game. We're unranked.
0: Yeah, but it's about proving something in year four with all the money, the influx of

0: cash, all the things we've been sold. It's a finally a measuring stick for me outside of Notre Dame, which I didn't have high expectations. They played a good half. I didn't care about what happened these two games about beating real teams. This is year four. You have to act like a real program.
1: It will be an important win, but this isn't the biggest game whatsoever when it comes to Badger football in how many ever so years. It would be a big win for the Badgers to win in Happy Valley. That would be massive.
0: It would be huge.
1: It would be. But you got to keep following it up, though. It's not about just one game. It's about taking care of business each and every week you have an opportunity to.
2: Brewers on the verge of winning 100 games for the first time in franchise history. Fact or fiction, Pat Murphy should be the manager of the year in the National League for the third consecutive year.
1: Fact. They weren't picked to win the NL. They weren't picked to win 100 games. They literally lost their best starting pitcher from last season. And look at them. They're right back where they finished off.
0: Did I do this with Strofe, Will? Is this why I'm feeling like I need to say the same thing I said?
2: Just say it again, just in case.
0: I don't want him to win Manager of the Year. The Manager of the Year is a cute story award. I'm done with the Brewers being in, like, the narrative award.
1: Okay.
0: You know what I mean? Like, the expectations now are the Brewers are really freaking good, and we know that. And I don't want the media to be like, well, yeah, you're playing into it. They weren't picked. No, bleep all that. They're the Brewers. They should have been picked to win. I don't care about anyone else. This is the four straight NL Central championships. The Coach of the Year award usually goes to a coach who took a team that sucked and then turned it around, right? That's usually the narrative. Phil Jackson never won Coach of the Year for the Bulls. Why didn't he win Coach of the Year? Because it was an expectation.
1: They expected to win championships.
0: And so that's all I'm getting at. I'm done with the, like, you get the cute narrative award. Like, you're a great manager. He already is a two-time NL Manager of the Year. That's, I don't need a third. I care about what happens after this. That's where I'm at with the whole Manager of the Year.
1: King. Go off,
0: and
1: King. Go off, King.
0: It comes from a place of I'm done being the cute story.
1: Pat Murphy, you tell, I don't want your stupid trophy. I want the World
0: Series.
1: Yeah,
0: he would say, thank you. Give it to someone else more deserving.
1: Yeah.
0: I don't need this. It's a cute award.
1: Because we went our way.
2: As crazy as it sounds right now, are the Vikings the best team in the NFC North? With the Lions 0-2, Caleb Williams down, Bears are 1-1, and with the Packers pitfalls, are the Vikings the best team in the NFC North right now?
1: They're 2-0 against two teams that made the playoffs last year, and they don't have a quarterback. They are the best team in the NFC North right now. That is exactly who they are.
0: I guess he said right now.
2: Right now.
0: Like, the right now,
1: they,
0: like,
1: won nine games last year.
0: I know. It's impressive, but, like, it's just, like, they're not going to do anything. They're not going to do anything of real significance.
1: Listen,
0: think they win the freaking NFC North?
1: There is a possibility. Have you seen the Lions?
0: Sure, I've seen the Lions, but have you seen Carson Wentz and Kyler Murray?
1: I've seen Carson Wentz do just enough to win a game. That's what I've seen. They beat the two playoff teams from the NFC North last year. That's what they did in week one and week two. A lot of people predicted.
0: There's a lot of season left, though.
1: There's a lot of season left. But that defense is a whole bunch of no names that are putting up some good games. Good team defense. Really good team defense.
0: Kyle, skull Kyle.
1: Scold his ass. I ain't scolding nothing. I give respect where respect is due.
2: One more for you guys. There's been a lot of injury talk this week with, obviously, Caleb Williams acting like his season was over when it was just a strained hamstring.
0: Week to week.
2: Alex Bregman
0: could
2: also
0: potentially play on Monday.
2: I don't know if you guys saw Alex Bregman got hit in the face while being in the on-deck circle and walked himself to the tunnel. Outside of hockey, because I think we can all agree those are the toughest professional athletes, which sport does have the toughest pro athletes?
1: Outside of hockey? I think football is pretty tough.
0: Dude, getting hit like that. I mean, I was listening to Rich Eisen a little bit, and Cam Hayward for the Steelers was talking about Aaron Donald. Like, if Cam Hayward talks about how he's sore, and Aaron Donald, after 2 years, didn't play football, he's like, I want to know how he feels today. Yeah. That's a different level of, like, waking up and, like, you see the toll and the injuries that some of these guys get and how it changes their lives because of what they do in the trenches.
1: CTE is real.
2: I want to know what it feels like on, like, a one-yard rush, what it feels like to get tackled as a running back.
1: They say, like, Donald Driver said it feels like getting into a car crash.
0: Ugh.
1: It is. Ugh. I can take a hit from somebody.
0: Yeah, I don't want
2: the guy actually wearing a blanket right now.
1: Never mind. You know what? I literally got up and my knees are stiff.
0: You told me you're getting stiff sitting here.
1: Who am I kidding? I can't take a hit from nobody. I'll be out for a week, 2 weeks, a month.
0: Would you?
1: But no, football guys are extremely.

0: extremely tough, man. They're in the trenches, like you said, taking a beat week in and week out. That's a rough, aggressive sport.
1: Look at Jaden Reed. His hit didn't even look that hard.
2: I know. Scary stuff.
0: It is.
2: Scary stuff.
3: Oh, man.
2: I love my dogs, Kyle.
0: I'm sure you do.
2: They have become like children, now like redhead, step-headed children, you know? But it's a lot like raising children. 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Sit Means Sit dog training. Sit Means Sit. Check it out. I don't know why Homer looks so confused. But we continue on. Next.
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5: Well, we've got some delays southbound on 41, basically from Good Hope Road down to Silver Spring, and then you're back on the brakes just south of the Zoo Interchange all the way down and around the Hale to Forest Home. And then we've also got westbound 94 backed up basically from 20th Street all the way to Holly Road, and then from the Zoo to Elm Grove Road. Eastbound's backed up from 84th Street through the Stadium Interchange to 35th and southbound 43. Watch out for some delays from about Burlock down through the Marquette to the KK River Crossing. And checking the TMJ4 Storm Team forecast tonight. Decreasing clouds, a low of 55. Tomorrow, less wind and more sun, a high of 64. From the WTMJ Traffic Center, I'm Debbie Lazaga on 94.5 ESPN.
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2: Kyle and Bruss hanging with you. Did that blow away? 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
1: I don't think that's a sheet. 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
1: What are you looking for?
2: I want to promote the event at
1: you
2: the
1: threw
2: UW
1: it in
2: Credit.
1: The garbage.
2: No, that was something else. 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
1: There's
2: a watch party going on. I think all the t-shirts may be given away, but there's still a chance to buy some great Nike Air Max shoes. Tons of activations going on.
1: Oh my gosh, so many activations.
2: And it's a great time to be a Milwaukee Brewers fan as postseason is upon us. Brewers.com/postseason for tickets. It's time now for Kyle to give people a reason to smile. It says a reason to smile from Kyle.
1: Yes, yes, yes. I want to give people.
2: You're the negative guy.
1: I've already gotten a couple.
2: Thank you so much.
1: Culver's is the nicest people ever in the world.
2: They want to give away more custard than ever been given away.
1: I'm going to be so full of ice cream. But something to be optimistic and positive about. So I want to give you something to smile about. Because I know a lot of people think I'm a negative Nancy. But that's not the case. I'm just being realistic. But if I'm being realistic, there are some optimistic things and positive things for the Packers to smile about. And one of those things that the Packers can smile about is this defense that you have from the Green Bay Packers, and specifically one man I'm talking about, and that is Lucas Van Ness and how he has performed so far during this season. Lucas Van Ness has been absolutely lights out for the Packers. And just in his last game by himself, Lucas Van Ness had 10 tackles, a sack and a half, and 3 tackles for losses. He made a huge play on fourth down. He was in the backfield. He was that disruptive force that the Green Bay Packers said he was going to be. And that's why they gave him the fifth-year option. So that is something that Kyle is giving you to smile about for everybody inside of Packers Nation. But in addition to that,
2: I was going to say that's it.
1: No,
2: more, we need more smiles.
1: The reason why you should smile, Ben Bruss, and why all Packers fans should smile is that we hired a defensive coordinator in Jonathan Gannon, and guess what? The defense got better. You're talking about a defense when you're looking at how statistically well they're doing. You're talking about a defense when it comes to yards per game. They're top 5 for yards per game. You're talking about a defense who has a pressure rate that is top 5 in the NFL, getting pressure against the quarterback, and that is without Micah Parsons, Ben Bruss. And then you're talking about a defense that allows the fifth least amount of yards per game in the NFL. So you're looking at a total team right now on the defensive side of the football that gives you a lot to smile about. But the reason why you should smile, Ben Bruss, is because guess who's not here?
2: Well, I know you already mentioned Micah Parsons, but I want to make this point even further because something that you did highlight about Jonathan Gannon that so far, early in the season, returns have been favorable, of the fact that he had 6 to 8 months to prepare without Micah Parsons, and he's so far passing the test of being able to get the defense to play a certain way without Micah, and only adding Micah can help.
1: It's top 5 in yards per run that the Packers have. But then
2: you said yards twice. So I'm glad to clarify.
1: And then on top of that, you just talked about that.

0: getting that pressure. The Packers are top 10 in sacks this year. So, again, my level of excitement is something that you should smile about. Just simply be the fact that this defense looks like a top 10 defense without Micah Parsons. And imagine how great it's going to look when he comes back. DDS, he's going to be good. Dennis Sutton, he's going to be great.
1: Do you want to know what? This is your fault. You've gotten these thoughts in my head. Do you know what would be the saddest thing in the world?
2: What?
1: If the Packers finally had a top five defense and the offense is the reason that they can't get it done.
0: Well, right now,
1: the offensive
0: right now, despite not having the best, most experienced corners or the most talented corners, this defense is looking fantastic. Javon Buller is looking really good, aggressive, making a great play where he saw the motion come. He blew up the play in the backfield. He made a hell of a play there. Evan Williams coming across field, swiping the ball down and making a great play on the ball. That was beautiful, that a play that he made there. So there's so many positives and something to smile about how well this defense is playing. And so, again, the Packers' offensive line is really, really bad, but the defense looks really good without Micah Parsons. And when Micah Parsons does come back, if Lucas Van Ness continues to play like this, you are looking at a tandem that is going to be unstoppable. Because Lucas Van Ness is getting close to you can't block in one-on-one. He's getting very close to that because he's winning his one-on-one battles. He is.
1: He's making an impact outside of just the pass rush, too, right? Like, that's the things that stand out to me.
0: The run game!
1: Yeah, that's what I'm saying. It's not just like, hey, he's got the sacks. He's like, you know, just a one-trick pony. He's making his presence felt throughout the entire game.
0: Fourth and one, when the game was hanging in the balance, and the Jets decided that they were going to try to go for it, guess who did a good job of reducing and going down the line of scrimmage and making a play in the backfield? It was Lucas Van Ness.
1: I swear, I tweeted it right away. I was like, oh, my God, the Jets pulled the Matt LaFleur. How many times have we screamed not to run in shotgun on fourth and one in the past?
0: Braylon Allen went going nowhere.
1: It's just stupid. Everyone across the league that does it is just stupid, and I'm glad they did it.
0: And the Packers' run defense was so good that Breece Hall was not a factor in that game. He had one large run throughout the game, but he wasn't a factor at all. That they basically abandoned.
1: Yeah, he had 100-plus total yards in week one, and that was a concern, but he really did not
0: And they decided to use the arm of Geno Smith versus running the football, and that's exactly what you want. I would much rather have Geno Smith trying to throw the ball than having a tandem of Braylon Allen and Breece Hall, who is so talented at running back, trying to run up and down the field on it.
1: Oh, I also love the fact that since we're talking about things that make you smile, Will, Kyle tried to pull a fast one. Do you know what he has not mentioned on the air?
3: What is that?
1: He just Venmo me $20 out of the blue. You owed me $20. You didn't do it on the show. You didn't give me a crisp $20 bill. I pulled cash out for you when you needed a Potawatomi. You didn't give me a fresh, crisp 20 after the Packers didn't cover the 3.5.
0: I'm an electronic guy, man. I'm in a digital age. How is you literally laughing? Everything's
1: I'm never giving you money again when you need it.
0: What do you? You don't need the money. What are you talking about?
1: No, I'm saying you asked me for money to put in Potawatomi's kiosk, and I gladly went to the ATM, got it out for you, and you couldn't take time to go to your, you know, credit union that doesn't fee you to take care of me?
0: You mean to tell me that somebody wins a bet and they get their money and they still complain about the way they get their money?
1: Absolutely.
0: You should have told me you wanted 20. Here,
1: I did.
0: Send me the money. Sore loser, my ass. I gave him his money. What are you talking about?
3: Why didn't you do it on the show?
0: I wanted to hurry up and give it to him.
1: No, the fans need to feel the pain of it. You and money are a theme on the show. You don't like giving away money.
0: You could have faked it. You could have said, oh, Kyle, when are you going to send me the money? I'm going to Venmo it to you.
1: No, you're lame. You're lame.
0: Well, I wanted to make sure I took care of it before I forgot. I get busy.
1: I wouldn't have let you forget. Trust me. I wouldn't have let you forget. Because when it comes to using that money, it's likely going to be a Potawatomi Casino Hotel with 2,600 slot machines, getting the vibes of seeing American Family Field, thinks of going to a game, and after the game, heading right over to Potawatomi to have some fun, no matter if it's blackjack, craps, roulette, Mississippi Stud, any of my favorite slot machines. We've done the Heart of Canal Street Bingo before.
0: Ooh,
1: they have it all.
0: Wait.
1: Heading over to the sportsbook, going to the kiosk, 2,000 square foot video all. You have everything you need. Bet above the rest with Potawatomi Casino Hotel.
0: What are you looking for?
1: I was just wondering if we make Homer do anything with us.
0: Listen, Homer showed up today. He saw we were outside. He was
1: the
0: not
1: face
0: by the hat.
1: Was hilarious.
0: Yeah, he was not going to
1: have.
0: I
1: think he's going to be in the trailer.
0: He is. Homer's elderly. He is. Like, that's just a fact. And I, just from an elder abuse, have him sit out here in this windy cold. His bones is fragile. He's tough.
1: We continue on with you next.
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1: 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So check out Sendix and Whitefish Bay. Kyle and Brust across ESPN Wisconsin. Kyle, why are you acting so...
3: Homer wanted to join.
1: Well, you don't have to act so damn useless. Well, There's a headset right here.
3: I asked the team.
1: I mean, goodness gracious,
3: hey, home slice.
1: I got a headset because Kyle is freaking worthless.
3: I didn't know where it was. I'm glad you're very more alert than I am.
1: I mean,
3: He was trying to say, oh, I don't want to have Homer be so cold out here in the cold. I'm not going to have him come out here. And I said, all right, well, fine. That's what you want to do. Like, Homer can't... He's trying to tell you how to feel. Homer, he's trying to... Now you don't know how to put the thing together.
1: Nah, it's got one of these wonky ones. It don't fit. I got to move my mic now.
3: I can put it over here. You don't have it, bitch.
7: Let Homer figure it out. He's good with technology.
3: Homer is really good with technology. You know, Ben Bruss likes to try to... Yeah, Ben Bruss just loves to try to do everything.
7: Let Homer do it.
3: Yeah, too late. Ben already...
7: Good job, Ben. Can't hear him at all.
20: I got it. I'm testing one.
7: See?
20: You can hear me.
7: See this? Homer knows what to do.
1: So no, you got him?
20: Yeah, he's got me now.
7: No, I don't.
1: All right. No, well, that mic was bad. All right, let's go to a different mic.
7: Oh, my God.
20: Hold on. Let's go to two. That was the one that was the problem.
1: Now, that's an old microphone.
3: No, here.
1: Kyle, we got the real one.
3: Okay,
1: this
3: is great. All Ben Bruss had to do.
1: I grabbed the wrong one. You could have figured this out while I was talking about Sendix.
7: That is true. He definitely could have done that.
3: No. You know what Ben did? You know what Ben did? Ben said, I said, hey, are we going to have Homer? And Ben said, oh, no, I don't want Homer to get too cold. So, no, we're not going to have Homer. That's what Ben
20: testing
3: said.
20: One, two.
3: Oh, yeah, we got him testing. Now.
1: Nope, not there, Homer. You're this one.
20: Oh, okay. Testing one, two. Yeah, we're good.
1: We're good.
20: Are we on?
3: We're on. Yeah, Homer. I just don't like these young people trying to tell old people what they can and can't do.
20: I'm not going to get in the middle of it. He knows how to do the equipment. He did it perfectly. And I would like to thank Ben Bruss for getting it done.
1: Thank you. Kyle sat there and did nothing.
20: If anybody is a listener to this show, and you're coming out here, please bring $10 to give to each of them. This is the hardest remote that I have ever seen in my life.
3: Why is that?
20: Other than if somebody did the Iditarod outdoors without any coats on. Okay. This is the first remote ever done in which there's a wind chill. So please, I'm giving each of you $10. I don't have people need to understand.
1: We're grinding for the people. What I will say is this weather in 2 months will feel warm. It's the shock of the body going from summer to whatever it is right
20: whatever
1: now.
20: Whatever you say.
1: That's what
20: it's
1: I'm telling myself.
20: It's freaking cold.
3: It ain't hot.
20: And my belief that in the wind chill, they underestimate the importance of wind in the cold. Mm. When it's 5 below and 20-mile-an-hour wind, it's like minus 50, minus 25. The cold you can handle unbelievably below zero. You get 20-mile-an-hour winds.
3: It makes it worse.
20: 50 below.
1: I've never understood, like, why... Some of the times they'll show a temperature and then feels like, I don't care what the temperature is. I care what the feels
20: Correct.
1: Like
20: and
1: temperature
20: I,
1: is.
20: I agree totally. And they underestimate how cold it feels when wind is a big part of the cold.
3: All right, Homer, I got to ask you. Badgers, good job bouncing back and responding.
0: How do you feel after three games with this team heading into Penn State?
20: They're clearly better, and now we find out. I mean, they're 9.5-point underdogs. I think that's about perfect. No one knows how much better the team is with the money and the players they have, because there's still a question about him as a coach.
0: What do you think they have to do in the next five games? The next
20: three,
0: five games?
20: Win three.
0: So yeah. That means you just got to knock off one of the currently ranked teams, Iowa, USC, or Penn State. Coming
20: it's

0: just hard to know all the teams. It's because college football is the best it's ever been.
1: Yeah.
0: It's just, who knows? And then they'll have, you have to figure out, they got to figure out, they got to have enough good players, and you'll get to judge on how much the team is improving. And then you decide. I think he'll be back for another year, but it's going to be close all the way.
2: See, I can't say that until I see it.
3: And that's my
0: thing. I agree. I think that's a safer point.
3: I see a result.
0: And no one really knows for sure.
3: I see a result like Jason Eck from New Mexico, what we talked about before, against Oklahoma, where they go toe-to-toe with Oklahoma,
0: yes,
3: lose
0: that's
3: by
0: impressive.
3: A score. Yeah, because it's New Mexico.
0: Yes.
3: Ain't nothing happening in New Mexico.
0: Well, no.
2: No money is
0: no
2: going
0: money
2: to
0: in coming
2: into New Mexico.
0: Yes, that's correct. Now, you have Leonard, you have him, and, you know, yes, he has been incredibly impressive. And he did it before. Was it Idaho?
2: He's done it before.
0: Yeah, this is the
2: right.
0: Second school that he's done that. And, yes, you have to figure out, and only they can do it, how he's winning. Yeah. Is it that he's judging players? He has to be making good judgment of players because he's getting a number.
2: He can't compete with Oklahoma,
0: yes,
2: based off how they're paying the
0: you're
2: talent.
0: You're not getting
2: yet.
0: Anybody that somebody else
2: correct.
0: Wants. It's just like when Cignetti came from James Madison.
2: Yeah.
0: He got him as the coach, and he said, well, what are you going to do as far as players? He said, I guess it was like 15 or whatever. He said, well, I'm going to bring my own players. I'm like, fine, because they ain't going to cost anything. You get a James Madison player for a nickel.
2: My next question to Homer is this. This time last year, we were two games into the NFL season.
0: Right.
2: And you had said the Packers will win the division.
0: I learned.
2: So, no, it's fine. I know you learned. Is there anything you can proclaim through 2 weeks that is...
0: Yes.
2: What's that?
0: That the special teams and the defense are potentially good enough to cover up the offense.
2: That was
3: for the whole season.
2: See, that's what I had asked.
0: Yeah, but I don't know how much. Okay, the offense. And no, I remember what Steve Young said, and this has to do when you're on good teams. He said, "Talk to me in Thanksgiving. Call me in Thanksgiving." Mm. What do you mean? Everything before that's just preseason. Now that's when you're a top team. I think you can be like that.
2: Yeah, because my question was. Actually, that earlier in the day, I said, can the team... Because here's what I said as well. I put another thing to what you said with the defense special team. Led by Matt LaFleur. That's the other element here.
0: Yeah. I mean, but he's shown the ability throughout his career, even
2: to win regular season games.
0: To win some games. He doesn't. He's not 4-15, 4-13. So he finds a way, and the last game was a pretty good example of that.
2: Sorry, I couldn't listen enough. To you. That wind chill just came up my spine.
0: Yeah, I want somebody out here. It's now minus 10.
2: Homer,
0: but the issue, my issue with the special teams and defense is it's not made up. It's not guaranteed, but there's the potential for them, as they did in that game. They bailed out the team.
2: But Homer, what did you say your issue is?
0: I'm confused. No, the defense and the special teams being good enough to cover for the offense in various games.
3: My biggest two things is this. When I think about
0: I just don't know how many.
3: With the defense, is it fool's gold? Because you still got to understand, it was Carson Wentz that you went up against, and it also was Geno Smith. I believe they're better. I believe they're better, but I just don't know exactly when you play an elite quarterback what the results are going to
0: be. No, that's fair.
3: The cornerback that you have. But then I just don't understand is that all you had to do was find a good kick returner and good punt returner to get these results. Why the hell did they wait so long? Like, why did the Packers continue just to say, "Oh, we're not going to invest in that"? They invested what, $1.5 billion?
2: Because
3: the brain
2: trust and Ed Policy thought what they were doing was good enough, and they reacted too late. And it
3: just doesn't make because now you got the offensive line everybody knew the offensive line could be an issue,
2: and then they're going to fix it.
3: It's
2: going to be too late.
0: They didn't anticipate the injuries to the same degree, but
2: even
0: you have to always understand, with rare exceptions. They're smart, and they do it because they think it's the best thing for the team, but they're wrong. So what you say about the special teams, they clearly, by their actions, didn't think it was that important or didn't think you could be sure who it was.
3: The special teams in that game literally helped win you that game.
0: Yes.
3: Like that was
2: when's the last time
0: the
2: you could say that about a punt return that turned them into
0: How
2: offense?
0: Many huge plays did the defense have? The only reason they scored at the end of the game is because it was 3rd and 30.
2: Mm-hmm. Mm-hmm.
0: When's the last time it's 3rd? Because otherwise they would have needed how many more yards to get in position for a field goal? There's no guarantee they could have done that.
2: Yeah.
0: I mean, it's almost that if you ask people if you don't like before what you remember is you have a 67-yard return. Run.
3: Sorry. run, pass.
0: No, just run.
2: Run.
0: Like Eddie.
2: in the Vikings game
0: right.
2: after
0: and,
2: the Vikings
0: and
2: score.
0: And you know who I was thinking of was you because I knew you'd take Golden is it. They can't guard him.
3: They can't.
0: Find some way to get him open. You have 20 choices. And instead, run, run.
2: Matthew Golden growing on you?
0: Yeah. I mean, his is the biggest surprise is he drops passes. However, as people will state inappropriately, Devontae, there have been some great wide receivers that dropped earlier in their career.
1: That's true.
0: But yes.
2: I'm getting out of the hurricane. See you, Will.
4: We've got some delays on southbound 41 from just before Good Hope Road, pretty much all the way past Appleton Avenue. Then you're back on the brakes from Hampton to Capitol Drive. Northbound, we've got delays from about Burleigh up to Silver Spring. Southbound 894, also going to be on and off the brakes just south of the Zoo Interchange all the way down and around the Hale to about 51st Street. The westbound side of 894 is backed up out of the Mitchell Interchange to about 51st as well. Southbound 43, give yourself some extra time. You got some delays from about Burleigh all the way down through the Marquette to about the KK River crossing. The northbound side's backed up from Beecher through the Marquette up to North Avenue. 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And checking the TMJ4 Storm Team forecast tonight. Decreasing clouds, a low of 55. Tomorrow, less wind and more sun, a high of 64. From the WTMJ Traffic Center, I'm Debbie Lazaga on 94.5 ESPN.
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0: For October, fans here, all the stuff the Brewers are giving away, everybody celebrating that there will be tickets for the postseason. Some went on sale today. Special Wisconsin resident presale started this morning. People taking advantage of it here in the rally for October. And tickets for the first round of the postseason will go on sale to the general public beginning on Wednesday, September 23rd. That will be tomorrow at noon. 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The Brewers win the division for the fourth year in a row. They're getting close, very close to getting the bye. Everybody's assuming they'll get the bye, either as a one seed or a two seed, probably a one seed. Postseason bound for the eighth time in the last 9 years. Wow. It is incredible. Joining us now is 755, formerly known as Jerry Augustine, because Jerry Augustine was the winning pitcher when Hank Aaron hit his final 755th home run. 755, good afternoon.
9: Good afternoon, Homer. It's getting exciting. You know, you get to the end of the season, and this is a time of year where you start thinking about the postseason and all the excitement, but there's still some games to be played, and they have some interesting games, and it all starts tonight with the Philadelphia Phillies.
0: I want to know, given your understanding of the Brewers and

0: boom, line drive right at Jimmy Gantner at second base. I got to the sidelines. I sat down to Charlie. He said, "We got him that time, Augie." I told him what was coming. So, I mean, I don't know if Charlie did. I don't know. He probably said fastball maybe or whatever. But I got the guy out, and that's what was important.
1: Well, I know, but I could see him going, there's no hope. So let's try this. It couldn't do worse. But clearly, yeah. Tiger with 7:55, formerly known as Jerry.

0: one of the greatest catchers ever.
1: One of the greatest minds behind the plate.
0: Yeah, he always had to compare him to Johnny Bench, and he was never as good as Johnny Bench.
1: That's right, but his mind behind the plate, it was so good because anytime Ted Simmons would have a little group of guys around, we talk pitching. It was always so much fun because you learned every time, each and every time. And he set up a game, and I can remember games he came up to me. I started a couple games that he came up to me and said, you know, this is dominant fastball hitting team. Augie, you got to give me your breaking ball. You got to give it to me. And, you know, he'd go back and we use it, but we use it beside my fastball. Locate the fastball, use the breaking ball. A lot like the pitchers do today. A lot like Contreras does today. He knows when to use it. He knows how the pitchers make adjustments. He knows when his pitchers on his staff are struggling and how to get them back. I think William Contreras is the best catcher in all of baseball.
0: And I don't care if you agree or disagree, but I was there when he was on the team, and he was the first person I would always go to, and he'd be sitting in his chair, and I'd say, can I do an interview? He said, sure, wait a second. He had to take a puff of his cigarette and a drink of his beer, Miller Lite. Once he did both, put him down, he would be happy to talk.
1: Yeah, he is. Simba, great guy. I mean, there's a guy with knowledge, if anybody, is fun to talk to. And when you get him into a baseball conversation, not only one of the great catchers with a baseball mind behind the plate, one of these players that had a great mind about the game of baseball in its entirety. And he was something very special. And I'll tell you, we were very lucky to have him back in 81 and 82.
0: Talking with Jerry Augustine, we're going to break. And then I want to get to what I think is the biggest part, and that is that this Brewer team might have the best chance to get to the World Series of any Brewer team since 1982. And 755 Formula News, Jerry Augustine would know because he was on the team in 82. Next.
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3: We've got a crash now on the off-ramp to Locust from southbound 43, so keep an eye out for that. Delays beyond that all the way down through the Marquette anyway. We've also got delays from about Beecher Street all the way up to North Avenue. Westbound 94, delays now from 25th Street to Holly Road, just west of Highway 100 to the county line, and then from Moreland Road all the way past Calhoun. Eastbound's got some backups from Highway 164 all the way to about Calhoun as well, then back on the brakes from 84th through 235th. 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Learn more at sewerninjas.com. And checking the TMJ4 Storm Team forecast tonight. Decreasing clouds, a low of 55. Tomorrow, less wind and more sun, a high of 64. From the WTMJ Traffic Center, I'm Debbie Lazaga on 94.5 ESPN.
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5: 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Sickler was the definition of a workhorse in the Warhawks' 28-14 Greater Metro Conference victory over Brookfield East, carrying the ball an incredible 44 times. He turned those opportunities into 246 rushing yards and 3 touchdowns, powering the Germantown offense throughout the night. And those 44 carries also put Sickler into the school record books, breaking Germantown's previous single-game record of 37 rushing attempts. The senior's huge night helped the Warhawks control the game on the ground and pick up an important conference victory. Congratulations to Rave Sickler, your UW Credit Union Student Athlete of the Week.
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7: Hi, we have Corey Hart and Jeff Jenkins. And I did my job. My younger brother's a tennis coach at Western Kentucky. He knows everything about Corey Hart from when he was 2 years old. The story about Corey Hart is, I think I have this right, that he was so good at baseball, like you're supposed to, Jerry, start at 8, and he was 6, and his dad lied on his birth certificate saying he was 8 so he could start playing, and he was so good, no one noticed. Do you think that's true? Hold on a second. Did I mess this up? I'm not hearing anybody. Am I okay?
8: I'm here, Homer.
7: Okay, sorry. Did you hear my Corey Hart story?
8: Yeah. You know what? I believe it. When you look at Corey Hart and the way he played the game, just his natural ability that he had, and going out and watch, you know that this was a young man that was, he was talented when he was real young. That whole group of guys with Corey Hart, J.J. Hardy, Prince Fielder, they all had a special, they're all very special and special athletes.
7: And so I'm going to ask you this, because they were part, Jenkins was before, got like that. I think this team has the best chance to win the World Series of any team since 82. It's no guarantee. The Dodgers are great, but Babe Ruth might be hurt a little bit. Is that a fair? It's not, I'm going to be upset if they don't do it, but they've got stuff.
8: This is a really good baseball team, Homer, and it all starts with what they've done. You know, back when we had Harvey took over midway through the season, and he changed the culture the next day. When he took over as manager, he changed the culture by saying, you guys are great baseball players. All I expect is when you walk through that door, you come in to win, and when you take the field, you play 100%. It's no different than what Murph has done with this ball club now. This is a team that from the beginning of the season was focused on doing one thing, playing good, solid baseball in all three phases. I think they have by far have the best pitching staff in all of baseball. And I think that's what's going to carry them to the World Series.
7: And we will see. You're the best. I can't wait till you change your middle name to 755. Today's the first day I thought it might actually happen. And I will inform Jeff Jenkins and Corey Hart of who was the last person on so they know your new name. Thanks, Jerry. You're the best. 755, right. Corey Hart, Jeff Jenkins, next.
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9: We've got a crash now on the off-ramp to Locust from southbound 43, so keep an eye out for that. Delays beyond.

0: on that all the way down through the Marquette anyway. We've also got delays from about Beecher Street all the way up to North Avenue. Westbound 94, delays now from 25th Street to Holly Road, just west of Highway 100 to the county line, and then from Moreland Road all the way past Calhoun. Eastbound's got some backups from Highway 164 all the way to about Calhoun as well, and back on the brakes from 84th through 235th. 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And checking the TMJ4 Storm King forecast tonight. Decreasing clouds, a low of 55. Tomorrow, less wind and more sun, a high of 64. From the WTMJ Traffic Center, I'm Debbie Lazaga on 94.5 ESPN.
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11: This is the Homer Hour. We're at AmFam Field, and Jeff Jenkins and Corey Hart are here, and I don't have to do anything. You guys can just talk. Corey, you go first. I know everything about you. My younger brother's a tennis coach at Western Kentucky. His kids, his oldest is about your age. That you were a superstar at four or whatever. The story I heard was that your dad lied and did an illegal birth certificate so you could play youth baseball 2 years earlier than you should have, and you were so good no one noticed and no one cared.
12: Very true, and very irresponsible. Don't do that.
11: That's nice.
12: Yeah, I went up high.
11: All right. Better? Okay. And now, Jeff Jenkins, I know everything there is to know about you. What do you want me to tell you that I know about you? Had to have been one of the greatest college baseball players ever. You hit like 500 and 100 home runs. How you ever lost in the championship game to Cal State Fullerton. However, to be fair, they had some pretty good players, too.
13: They did. Now, Mark Kotze was the Golden Spikes winner that year. He was their closer. And, same thing. He had a massive year offensively. We came up a little short. I believe we lost 11-7 in the championship game. But what a feeling that was to wake up and feel like you're the last two teams on the planet playing for a title.
11: Now, what's the difference in age? You've got to be like 50?
13: 52.
11: And you're 26?
12: I feel like 26.
11: Hold on, I got to get your mic

0: he's really, really, they should be very blessed that they have this kid playing for their team in this moment.
1: Corey?
2: Like, as favorite players?
1: No, just an observation. It can be you're watching a game and going, like, I wonder, I asked Robin Yount, so what would you do against Miz? He goes, strike out.
2: So, I was going to say Trang just because I think that's the obvious choice for a lot of players because he worked his way into a good, he was a good player, but he worked his way into an elite player in my mind. So, but I
1: which
2: think
1: is hard, isn't it?
2: It is very hard. But I think, I'll go with Jake Bowers. I like his turnaround.
1: When did he get this good?
2: I think probably being involved in the system. He got a chance to play every game, and Murph does a really good job of picking and choosing certain, certain at bats. Right, he doesn't always play, but like he's turned himself into a legit guy. Like he is a force, and I think I love guys that work their way into stardom.
1: People have a fascination with Murph. What? I don't know, any interaction you have or what your thoughts are. He seems like a college coach.
0: Well, yeah, I played against him at USC when he was at ASU, so I've known him that long.
1: But, I mean, it seems as if he does it the same way, and we're on the outside, so we don't really know. So I'm just curious, any just watching or observation?
0: I just think he allows the players to play. If you take your role every day, go out and hustle on the field, hustle on and off the field. The results are the results. Errors are errors. I don't think Murph worries about that. I think he trusts his players. I think he knows that he's got a very good staff of pitchers and the guys that go out there and take the field. He knows whatever lineup he puts out there any day can win a baseball game. So wins and losses for him, I feel like, I mean, obviously you want to win every game, but I think he just, the process for him is about getting the players out there that he trusts on that day, and let's go get a dub.
1: Corey?
2: I would say, like I said earlier in the interview, I think Murph, like as a player, like, I don't know if you always want to win for your coach. You know what I mean? I think that's the key. But if you want to win for your coach is doing the right thing. I think the players want to win for Murph. They play their butt off for Murph. So I think he has that, you don't want to let him down kind of feel. So the players really, they get after it. And it's fun to watch. And I think you had some different manners. I had some different manners. You don't always have that at the top. And Murph definitely brings it.
1: One thought on what you'll be watching. I don't want to say what the Brewers have to do, but what you see will be most important in the playoffs. Jeff?
0: One thing that will be one of the most important things for them to make a run, just don't change who they are. I think the playoffs have a tendency to speed guys up. And we always, you hear it in football a lot about, it's the speed of the game. Well, it does seem faster in the postseason because I always talk about it, the regular season, game to game, inning to inning. But in the postseason, every pitch is an event. And you're just on the, edge of your chair, like, what's going to happen now? I think the players that have the ability to slow that moment down and just stay in the moment and just trust their abilities, I think those are the ones that succeed. And that's why they talk about when guys are experienced, because they've done it before, so then they don't get as nervous. And I think guys are really excited to play. Everyone wants to be the hero, but I think you got to let the game come to you and just get your pitch to hit, throw strikes, hit your spots, and just be the same guy you were in the regular season.
1: Corey?
2: I would say the same thing, just kind of like you said, slow it down. I think you look at the Brewers last year, they won a ton of games. And when they get to the Dodgers series, you can see the bats are a little different. But a lot of times, you change who you are. You try to be a little different, maybe a little better than you should be. Just be yourself. We have a lot of good players out there that do what they're supposed to do, and they do things really well. But when you start trying to hit the ball out of the ballpark and you're not maybe a power guy, things can change a little bit. And I think if these guys stay within themselves and their approach, that's where they've been all year. They should have pretty good success in the playoffs.
1: Last quick question. Fastest pitcher you faced your Miz when you were playing?
0: Fastest guy's got to be Billy Wagner.
1: Okay.
0: He was throwing 103 back then.
2: That's probably 105 now.
0: 100, yeah, exactly.
1: So is it that much harder, or guys throw 100?
0: Well, he's coming in to close the game, so as a lefty, he's rushing balls up and in. So, yeah, it's really freaking hard.
2: And he's 5'5", or he was 5'8", or something.
0: Yeah,
2: right?
0: But Verlander was in that 102, 100, I mean, he was up there. It's you could see that the bigger, faster, stronger athletes are coming, and, we're seeing a lot of those right now. It's just pretty crazy.
1: All right.
2: I mean, probably Chapman, I guess. When Chapman came in, he's still, which is crazy, he's still, I don't know if he's 40, but he's close, and he's still throwing 100. And he was 103, 105 early on, and that was something you just hadn't seen.
1: Corey Hart, Jeff Jenkins, now you both get the last word. You can say whatever you want. You have 30 seconds. The millions are listening to this show. Milwaukee fans, Corey, you can go first.
2: No, just thanks for support. Keep rooting these boys on. Hopefully this is the year.
1: Jeff?
0: Yeah, just it's been an exciting year. I've been following along the way. Sometimes you watch a full game. Sometimes you watch a couple innings. But it's really an exciting brand of baseball. I think it's really good for baseball to see it come back to, you know, not having a group of bashers that, you know, you're playing for three-run homers. These guys play baseball. They manufacture runs. They move runners. They run bases and play amazing defense. And I hope this brand of baseball, along with the fans, they deserve it. And I hope it comes a championship comes back to Milwaukee.
1: Thanks to you both. Jeff Jenkins, Corey Hart.
2: No, thank you.
1: My brother was true. He said you were a really nice guy even when you were a kid before you became famous. Next.
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2: Thanks again to Jeff Jenkins and Corey Hart. The big events going on out here. Rally for October at AmFam. Big news for Three Pillars Senior Living Communities. They've once again been named one of the best senior living communities in the country by U.S. News & World Report. They're the only community in Wisconsin to earn a best rating in every category. And that senior living communities is every category because there's so many categories. Continuing care, retirement community, independent living, assisted living, memory care. Much like sports, recognition is earned, and 300 acres, I keep telling you, makes it not easy, but allows them to do all these different things for so many different kinds of people who live at Three Pillars. Just like a championship team, Three Pillars has earned the recognition through consistency, dedication, putting people first. So if you or a loved one and looking for a more supportive and connected lifestyle for everything, put Three Pillars at the top of their schedule of tour at threepillars.org. As much as I like talking about Three Pillars, I love talking about Milwaukee weight loss. Never thought in my life I would have a weight loss program in which I eat less and I'm happy eating less. That's it. It's over. How else do I have to change? Nothing. I keep eating less, and I'm happy eating less from 229 to 205. It's been 8-9 months. I look forward in 3 months, 6 months, a year. It'll be the same thing. I can have whatever weight I want, and the key is I do nothing. 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Yogi. Am I out of time? Do I have any time left?
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2: 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And will it be that this can be the year? 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Could it be we're going to get out early? Is that possible, Yogi? 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
3: First time ever.
2: First time ever. How many more seconds do I have? I feel like I just want to go over even though I don't have to.
3: You got 50 seconds. Don't go over.
2: I got 50 seconds. No, because we have golf next. The President's Cup, I'm sure, and in studio, right?
3: Correct. I got Gabe right here looking at me.
2: Yes. Just ask him his furthest and drive Steven. This year. I'm going with 385.
3: He can tell
2: ask
3: you.
2: His furthest drive.
4: 378 this year.
2: Dang, 7 yards off. Huh? I look forward to the day Gabe Neitzel gets a hole-in-one on a par four. That's what I want. What's the closest you've ever come?
4: On a par four?
2: Yes.
4: I hit one at 8 feet this year, number 17 at Wild Rock up in the Dells.
2: Because there's a hole-in-one, and there's a hole-in-one on a par four. Golf is next.
5: We still have that accident on the off-ramp to Locust from southbound 43, but luckily it's not really affecting the main line. We are seeing delays, though, from just before Good Hope Road to Bender Road and then from North Avenue down through the Marquette and over the high-rise bridge, back on the brakes from Beecher Street down to the KK River crossing. On the northbound side, slowing out of the Marquette all the way up to North Avenue. And eastbound 94, we do have a crash at the ramp from 84th Street. This is off on the left shoulder, so watch out for the bunching up right around that accident scene. We do have delays also basically from the zoo interchange all the way to 35th. 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And checking the TMJ4 Storm Team forecast tonight. Decreasing clouds, a low of 55. Tomorrow, less wind and more sun, a high of 64. 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From the WTMJ Traffic Center, I'm Debbie Lazaga on 94.5 ESPN.
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4: We have made it to President's Cup Week 2026. And our guy, Stephen Watson, he was down there all day today at Medina number 3.
13: On the ground, on the wet grounds of Medina number 3.
4: Yeah, so
13: all
4: the rain.
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4: 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The 2027s are coming in. You can always start at ewaldauto.com. Before we get to some of the audio you collected and some of the questions you asked of some of the participants in the President's Cup, what were your big takeaways from being on the ground at Medina number 3 in Chicago today?
13: What a beautiful golf course, first and foremost. I had never been down there before. Kind of gave me good Quail Hollow vibes. I, of course, watched on TV over the years. This is the venue that's hosted a couple of PGA Championships.
4: But it has
13: three
4: changed.
13: Three U.S. Opens. But it looks like a brand new golf course. Mm-hmm. I mean, they took down a bunch of trees, widened fairways. Really good undulation, and they completely changed the routing of this golf course from the way that we've seen it in Ryder Cups and past major championships. Because it's a match play format, they've rerouted it to have some of the more scenic, dramatic holes fit in the early to middle portion of the back nine instead of early in the action or late in the action, just in case they don't get to those holes. So, yeah. For example, the fifth hole at Medina number three for the members is actually where the first hole is going to be for the President's Cup this week. They have a really cool stadium feel. You know, having been to Ryder Cups in the past, especially here in Wisconsin at Whistling Straits, definitely gives a Ryder Cup feel. Just not a ton of energy on the ground for a Tuesday. When competition starts on Thursday, I thought we'd have a little more juice from Chicago, who's been complaining about not getting big events their way in a long time. Conditions were fine. I mean, it wasn't the warmest day, but, you know, it's fall in the Midwest. It was 60 degrees, overcast.
4: Yeah.
13: I know there's only 24 golfers in this event. These guys only played 9 holes today, but Chicago crowds were a little underwhelming today, Gabe. That was kind of my early takeaway. I thought there'd be a little bit more juice for Team USA here in Chicago, in a city that has great golf and has been looking for this type of event for a long time.
4: Any potential pairings that caught your
13: eye? Oh, boy, do I have some pairings. I think Brant Snedeker is showing his hand pretty early here, Gabe. I don't think there's going to be any big surprises from Team USA because the pods from Monday to Tuesday, the pairings haven't really changed. USA.
4: You've got some standbys, right?
13: It's
4: Scotty and Sam, Shoffley and Cantlay.
13: So I watched Team USA play the back nine today. I walked pretty much the entire back nine with them. In the pods, it was Scheffler and Burns, longtime friends. They did not play together at Bethpage.
4: Yeah, that's true.
13: But they played together at President's Cup. Mm-hmm. That was a decision that Keegan Bradley made to break them apart. Didn't go so well for either of them. Xander Schauffele, Patrick Cantlay, they're going to roll them out. No surprise. They will play together in every single team format just like they have for years. Second pod was Cameron Young, Chris Goddard, Colin Morikawa, and Wyndham Clark.
4: Ooh.
13: That's the second straight day that they have rolled out Cameron Young and Goddard together and Morikawa and Wyndham Clark together. Makes sense. Those pairings seem to work. Yeah. I love that Cameron Young Goddard duo. I think that they could be really fun and do some damage.
4: A lot of energy, I think, coming from that group.
13: Yeah, there's going to be, you know, a lot of patriotism. I think Goddard hype video is going to get people going on the grounds in Chicago. Cameron Young, what we witnessed him do at Bethpage, I think we'll see that locked in competitive nature from that pairing. I think they'll bring a lot of energy to Team USA. The pod I'm most excited about features the pairing I'm most excited about, and that's Justin Thomas and Jackson Koivin are going to be playing likely together. This is the second straight day that they have been paired together. I watched JT reading almost all of Koivin's putts. You can kind of feel like the veteran in JT who's still in his young 30s, like taking the 21-year-old under his wing. It definitely kind of feels like JT is trying to pass down the torch to one of the biggest stories of this President's Cup, which was Brant Snedeker selecting the 21-year-old Jackson Koivin, who only played in 5 or 6 PGA Tour events before getting this opportunity. I love that pairing together. I think it makes a ton of sense to have your force on Team USA over the years, the guy who, even though he hasn't performed the best on the PGA Tour, has still been given these opportunities because of what he means to Team USA golf, going with the guy who's going to have a lot of pressure this week in Jackson Koivin. There hasn't been somebody with this level of hype in quite some time on the PGA Tour. I think a lot of people are going to be excited to see what he does on this stage. And then kind of just like the average Joes who could go out there and completely dominate in Jacob Bridgman and Russell Henley, like two of the most unassuming professional athletes in all of sports who just go about their way and get the best putter on planet Earth with the most accurate guy on planet Earth right now driving the golf ball, and Russell Henley with Jacob Bridgman. That's a pairing that makes a lot of sense, Gabe, when you talk about team match play. So I think Snedeker's showing his hand. I think he's going to be like, hey, Ogilvy and Internationals, come get us, because here's our pairings.
4: There's a bit of that in the President's Cup, right? In the Ryder Cup, it's all blind. You know, here's our four teams that we're putting out, and you put your four teams. Who do they get? No, when this is going to be unveiled for Thursday, and by the way, this is a 4-day competition versus the Ryder Cup being a 3-day competition. When they unveil the pairings, they do it one at a time, and it's we put up a pairing, you match. You put up a pairing, we match. So you can kind of manufacture some of these matchups a little bit more than you can even in the Ryder
13: Cup. Yeah, and if you're so locked in on Ryder Cup like so many are, it is the best event in golf. So if you're unfamiliar, again, with how the President's Cup works, day one will have 5 four-ball matches. Mm-hmm. Day two will have 5 foursomes matches, so alternate shot on day two. Day three will have 4 foursomes and 4 four-ball. And then, of course, the fourth day will be the 12 singles matches. And that makes up a total of 30 points, which is different than the Ryder Cup. So a little bit more golf, a little bit more match play that you get to watch on your TVs this weekend. And USA, not surprisingly, the heavy favorites as they try to win their 11th consecutive President's Cup. They're 13-1-1. They have not lost this since 1998. The only time they have lost, and they have never lost on U.S. soil. So it does feel like a foregone conclusion that it's going to be Team USA just because of the depth. But I think these guys still see this, and we'll dive into it throughout the show. It's not just an opportunity for this President's Cup or the next Ryder Cup, but I do think the dynamic of the 2028 PGA Tour schedule, something we've talked about on this show for the last couple of weeks, that championship schedule and match play, these guys are thinking a little bit more about match play and trying to get better at it because of the stakes that it's going to have on the PGA Tour come 2028.
4: So there's a piece of audio. We're going to save it for the next segment because I've got an issue with Scottie Scheffler.
13: Oh,
4: and something that he said in a question you asked. So before we end this portion of our President's Cup preview, I'm going to ask you, because you were on the grounds today. I don't know in past iterations of big events, whether it's been here in Wisconsin, the Ryder Cup, the U.S. Open, the PGAs that we've had. We talk a little bit about the merch that's available.
13: Yeah.
4: Did you happen to stop by the merch tent today? Did you see some of the things that they have available?
13: Gabe, you know, I did a lot of soul searching after we had this discussion about how many golf clothes that we had.
4: Sure.
13: I didn't even walk into the merch tent.
4: Okay.
13: Because I knew I would walk out with something and not just one thing.
4: I'm not going to lie. The hoodie that Scotty was wearing today, pretty sick.
13: Yeah.
4: Pretty sick.
13: Be Dratty makes some nice clothes.
4: Yeah, and they're providing all the gear for both teams.
13: Yeah. I'm going to have regret, but I was proud of myself walking off the property today without heading into the merch tent.
4: So, and this has nothing to do with what Team USA is going to be wearing or what the Internationals are going to be wearing. I saw today a picture. I think it was Josh Carpenter tweeted out, Sports Business Journal. Taylor Pendrith is an assistant captain for the international team.
13: Yeah.
4: Now, if you're listening to this program, there's a pretty good chance you know the name Taylor Pendrith because you're golf sicko. Who the hell is buying a Taylor Pendrith jersey? Because that's what they had available.
13: Oh, yeah.
4: You could buy, on the back it says Pendrith with the number 3. He is an assistant captain in this event. Who is buying, outside of him or members of his family, a Taylor Pendrith jersey? This is a golf event. I've never seen a jersey at any golf event for any player, and they've got one for Taylor Pendrith?
13: You know, it would have made sense 2 years ago when the President's Cup was in Canada.
4: Sure. Oh, yeah, like a hockey sweater, do something like that. Sure.
13: You know, we talk about shrinking the game all the time. We need to shrink the merch tents along with the game.
4: I just can't imagine.
13: No more block letter hats. No more jersey shirts.
4: But at least people are buying, I don't agree with them buying it, but people buy the big block letter hats. So I understand, you know, why people would make them. If they're going to sell, why would you make this? Who the hell is buying that?
13: I don't know. We've lost the plot.
4: I saw that today on social media. I'm like, what? I assume you could, is there a Brant Snedeker one available? Can you get a Brant Snedeker Team USA jersey?
13: I'll have sources on the ground that will report back and see what other jerseys you can potentially buy.
4: I don't know if I want the answer, but now we're here.
13: Yeah.
4: Now we're here. Scotty, so you did have an opportunity to talk to a lot of different people today. And Scotty Scheffler gave an answer that really fired me up and can help, I think, explain why Team USA struggles, not in this event, but in match play overall. We dive into that next on the tee.
10: 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Mr. Irrelevant with Alex Stroph and Josh DiMaggio.
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11: 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President's Cup starts on Thursday down in Chicago. Steven was down there all day today, and you had an opportunity to get some one-on-one time with some of the best players in the world.
12: Yeah, it was a pretty awesome experience. The way that they do their media. Six of the guys are available today. Six of the guys are available tomorrow for both the USA international squads. Thought it would be just a podium situation. Raise your hand. Hope somebody calls on you. But it was just an open mic for 30 minutes. So I was able to walk around and talk to a couple of the guys just about the expectations for Team USA, being the hunters versus the hunted, and had an opportunity to talk to Scotty for a couple of minutes about this event, match play, and, of course, back to his roots at Whistling Straits, where he's made his debut in the red, white, and blue playing for Team USA. Listen in.
13: Scott, you've had a lot of opportunities playing in match play for Team USA. What do you feel like separates guys in match play? What are the X factors that allow you to compete and accept that in particular?
14: I think the match play versus stroke play is always a little bit overblown. I think in match play, if you play really good golf, you're going to win your match, and if not, you're not going to. Sometimes you can get some good breaks by guys either not playing well, or sometimes you can get bad breaks by the other guy just having a really great round. And, match play for me is almost sometimes simpler. Like, you just go out there and compete against the course and whoever's in front of you and just try and do your best.
13: But it's always been you and Ted try to maintain that level of focus. What's the added element of having a teammate and another caddy also help in that competitive
14: edge? Yeah, I think sometimes when you get into the team events,

0: almost more of you and your partner than it is you and your caddy in a sense. And like Ted's always still heavily involved. Like all four of us feel like a team, but a lot of times, you know, when I normally would be walking next to Ted, I'm probably going to be walking with my partner. That I'd say that dynamic is definitely a little bit different.
1: When you got your opportunity with the Ryder Cup, the Whistling Straits, I mean, did you always have that level of confidence going into that event? And what did that experience mean to you in your golf career? Kind of us being able to see you on that stage for the first time.
0: Yeah, I felt like going into my first Ryder Cup, you know, the guys on the team did a really good job of making me feel really comfortable, you know, because I think I really was like the last guy on that team. I had one on tour, yeah, I think it was the youngest guy. And, you know, this did a really good job of making me feel comfortable. And, you know, I got to see what pretty much the most pressure you could feel on the golf course is. And then when I got home, I could prepare knowing exactly what that felt like. And I felt like that was a, you know, a huge boost for my career, was knowing how to prepare for, you know, how your mind and body feels under a lot of pressure.
2: So that was Scottie Scheffler earlier today.
3: Gabe's fired up.
2: I want to go back to his initial answer when he decided, when you asked him about match play, stroke play, and obviously there's no more match play right now. There will be starting in 2028 on the PGA Tour. I hated his answer.
3: Why?
2: Stroke play is not the same as match play. Stroke play, which Scottie's the undisputed king at. Like, nobody's close. And his overall talent will come out over the course of the 72 holes, as we saw this year. Mm-hmm. And so many times, he was so bad in the opening round, and then just dominated rounds two, three, and four, and almost went on to win. Match play is it's not just, oh, it's me versus the course. Match play, no, Scottie, is very much you versus the guy across from you. And maybe this explains why you're 6-11 and 4 in team competition. 6-11 and 4. He has played for Team USA in 21 matches across the Ryder Cup and the President's Cup. And he has come away with a grand total of 8 points. No wonder. Like, how? I can't believe that that was the answer. And he's 3-6-3 in the Ryder Cup. Okay, Team USA has struggled there, but Team USA dominates the President's Cup. He's 3-5-1 in the President's Cup. Like, everybody else is winning matches because match play is very much different then stroke play, Scottie. You have to change that. No wonder Team USA is struggling. If that's your mentality, and look, it's not going to matter for this week in the President's Cup, but next year for the Ryder Cup, oh, it's just me versus the course. No. No wonder you're getting your ass kicked out there at the Ryder Cup. Because the other guy across from you for Team, the Internationals or Team Europe, I guarantee, Scottie, is looking to kick your ass.
3: Yeah.
2: And they're taking it one-on-one. And you're just, no, it's just me versus the course. No wonder you suck in these things, man. Because you don't have the right mentality. I hate
3: sick
2: this.
3: Sick 'em, Gabe. Sick 'em.
2: Well, this is just like how.
3: Well, okay. So, two things to that. One thing that was interesting was, you know, floating around the room along with different media members was the social team for the PGA Tour, right? And they have all these players. They do rapid fire questions. And one question the social person asked was, "Who's the most competitive?" Every single person in there said Scottie Scheffler. So I wonder where Scottie sits right now is he's a little bit more lost than he shows in an answer like that to me. Perhaps his strategy is trying to dumb it down because it takes a little more pressure off of himself by saying, it's just the same as stroke play because he dominates.
2: Yes.
3: Like, he was number one in 50 categories this year on the PGA Tour season. I mean, so maybe in his mind, it's like, stop trying to make it bigger than it actually is. You are the best player on planet Earth, and it's not particularly close.
2: No, because, well, the OWGR, like, the difference between him and Rory, who's world number two, is, like, the same between, like, Rory and number 65 or something.
3: Yeah, and if you listen to enough Scottie Scheffler, the last thing he wants to do is talk about himself, right? Like, he hates talking about how good he is, all the records. That's just not in his DNA. So, I would have loved a sexy soundbite from Scottie Scheffler there, but I knew I wasn't going to get one.
2: Oh, I think that was sexy enough.
3: Well, that reveals, apparently.
2: To me, that reveals a ton, man.
3: Well, but I think that I know how much you love team golf.
2: Mm-hmm.
3: But we've talked about this before. Like, Tiger struggled at it. Phil struggled at it.
2: Yeah, but at least Tiger went out and won his singles matches. You know who hasn't done that in the President's Cup? Scottie Scheffler. Tiger would still go out there and win his singles matches. And I think it was just a problem trying to match up Tiger. And Sam Burns has come a long way, and Sam Burns earned his way onto this team.
3: Yeah.
2: But initially, like when Sam started making these teams like 3 years ago, he was like, "Oh, this is Scotty's like security boy. Oh, they're buddies, they're pals." And then they stunk so bad together that, as you mentioned, Keegan had to break them up last year. Like,
3: I think without question,
2: I don't.
3: Jackson Coivin's going to get the most attention this week because he's 21 and he's new and he's shiny. The most important pairing for Team USA at this Ryder Cup is Scotty Scheffler and Sam Burns, and it's not particularly close in my mind. Because I agree with you. I think the excuses are out the window. Like, the numbers need to flip at some point. And but I just think that is strategy and how Scotty answers that question. He is trying
2: poor strategy.
3: He's trying
2: kinda
3: to
2: like
3: mentally warp himself
2: and President's Cup record
3: to have a similar mindset and not make something bigger than it is because everybody around him is making it bigger than he is. It's just like for years and years and years, Rory walked to Augusta and tried something new every single time he met with the media. He said something different every single year, just trying to see what, you know, throwing paint against the wall and see what would stick. And eventually it stuck. And I think it's going to stick for Scottie Scheffler. And I sure hope it's this week because I would love to talk about how Scottie Scheffler has more points than anybody else on Team USA come Sunday afternoon. I just don't know if we're going to see that yet from Scottie.
2: Oh, Scottie. No. That's going to be our group of losses, one call, that's all. And I've already got my pick. And it's somebody else you talked to that I think has embraced team play and understands team play and match play more, maybe more than Scottie does. Like, I just don't. I just hated that answer so much, man. Like, can you imagine if somebody from Team Europe answered? And again, I know I'm pushing this through the Ryder Cup prism because the President's Cup, I mean, Team USA, it's not even going to be close. Like, this is not going to be a close competition. I think it's going to be fun to watch because team golf can be fun when you're playing the different formats, and it's going to be fun to watch on TV. Maybe you've got tickets. Hopefully you can go down to Chicago and check it out because I don't know the next time that caliber of player on the men's side is going to be in our neck of the woods.
3: Yeah.
2: Right? Like, Chicago is just down the road. If you got tickets, I hope you can go watch it and check it out because, again, we're not getting anything here in Wisconsin anytime soon. But, like, I'm pushing it through the Ryder Cup prism because that's, like, can you imagine if anybody from Team Europe stepped up and went, no, it's the same thing as stroke play? Not a single, I promise you, because it's not.
3: He was saying, if you play good golf, you're going to win matches. That's what his answer was. If you play well, you're going to win. And when he plays well, he knows there's not a single person on planet Earth that is going to beat him in match play. But the disconnect is, why aren't you playing well?
2: But there's an ebb and flow when you're playing match play, right? Like, there's a time to be aggressive. There's a time not to be because you're kind of basing it off of what your playing partner has done or is doing, or you're trying to protect a lead or close out a lead or trying to chase from behind. So now you've got to be a little bit more
3: aggressive.
2: What
3: is it you want to see? Do you want to see more emotion from him? Like, we saw a little bit more emotion from him this PGA Tour season, but mostly in struggles, not in success.
2: No,
3: like,
2: I want to see? I want him to answer that with, yeah, match play is different because it is. It's not this me versus the course crap. It's not.
3: Yeah.
2: Because that him versus the course is 72 holes. I get that. Over the course of a golf tournament, and we hear so many guys talk about that, how it's them versus the course. Especially when you're as good as Scotty is. Like, there really is no peer to Scotty. And, I mean, Rory, to me, is the undisputed number two in the world. But how many times do those guys actually, like, play well in the same tournament this year?
3: Yeah.
2: At Augusta, and that was it. And that was Scotty coming from behind on day four, almost making that into a playoff. With the mess that Rory tried to make on hole number 18 at Augusta this year. So you don't get those head-to-head matchups, right? And that's what match play is. And stroke play is just dramatically different than match play. And to sit up there and say that they're the same, to me, helps explain 6, 11, and 4.
3: Yeah, you're not wrong. I'm not disagreeing. I'm just potentially trying to defend why he is saying it in that manner because I do think that there's a mental aspect to it and a sports psychologist aspect to it of not trying to make it bigger than it actually is. Because I asked Adam Scott, you know, this is his 12th time playing in the President's Cup.
2: It's outrageous.
3: And I asked him about it, and he was, to your point, quick to say, well, match play is so different from stroke play. He called it the purest form of golf. Match play.
2: Yeah.
3: And, you know, and no matter how many years have changed from the time that he was in his young 20s playing in the early 2000s to where he stands now, still is one of the best players in the world, which I don't think gets talked enough about in professional golf is just the level of consistency we've seen from Adam Scott.
2: And how he's been able to stay healthy because he just doesn't miss majors.
3: Yeah.
2: He qualifies for them all. It's like unbelievable. He's getting special exemptions.
3: But he said, he's like, match play has never changed.

0: changed. You know, stroke play has changed and I have changed, but my love for golf and my love for match play has not changed. So maybe you need to root for the international squad, Gabe.
1: I mean, I'm not going to do that.
0: I know.
1: I just want Scotty to embrace match
0: play. I do want to give you hope because I did have a much more positive conversation with Cameron Young.
1: Yes, you did.
0: I know that it's going to fire you up. So we'll get to that.
1: Yeah, well, let's go ahead and listen to you talking to our guy, Cameron Young.
2: Every single guy doesn't get to this stage without being a competitor. Is there a type of competitive aspect of being the hunter versus the hunted that you thrive in? I mean, you guys are obviously heavy favorites in this event and have been since it's been formed. Is there one that you prefer?
3: I don't know. I mean, I'll take being the favorite any day, in my opinion. We've got a lot of belief in the 12 guys we have on the team. And we've got a great group of captains. So I think probably earned being the favorite as a group. And from where I sit, I think that's a good thing.
1: Hell yeah. Hell yeah. You are the favorite. You're embracing
0: the dogs. Come get us.
1: Yeah. and I love that. I mean, look, everybody in every team sport would love to play the Pat Murphy card of, hey, we're the underdogs.
0: Yeah.
1: Everybody would love. Teams have tried to do it, even though they've been favorites. Oh, they counted us out. Like, Dave Roberts has tried that with the Dodgers, man. Like, it just doesn't play the same. Everybody wants to be able to play that card. Cameron Young knows they can't play that card. They're heavy favorites. So why not embrace it? Yeah. Yeah, we're the favorites. We've earned that. That's how good we are. So come get us.
0: Just to put in perspective how heavy a favorites Team USA is. The USA 12 in the official world golf rankings. I'm going to list off the rankings.
1: Yeah.
0: 1, 3, 5, 6, 7, 8, 10, 11, 20, 25, 28, and 57 for Jackson Koivin. The average world ranking is 15.
1: Okay.
0: For those 12 golfers. For the international squad, they have one player inside the top 15.
1: Oof.
0: So Team USA is averaging 15, and international has one, and that's Siwoo Kim. They have five outside of the top 50, two outside of the top 80, and Nick Taylor and Christian Bezuidenhout. It's not a fair fight.
1: No.
0: So I do appreciate that Cam Young's like, yeah, I mean, we're the dogs, come get us.
1: To me, that guy right there, part of the problem that Team USA had in the Ryder Cup was the captain didn't recognize it. By the time he did, it was too late. That's the future of American golf, of team golf, for the next 2 to 4 years. Just because, I mean, so much can change in golf. Cameron Young's the guy. He gets it. He gets it.
0: Before we get into our picks, I think it's important to note, do you think they made a mistake not having J.J. Spahn on this team after he went over and won the BMW overseas?
1: I mean, I would have loved...
0: Because I think of him as a dog.
1: He is. I think he proved that in the Ryder Cup last year.
0: I think he has a really good competitive nature about him. I thought he wouldn't get on the team because of injury.
1: Well,
0: and then he goes out and he wins at Wentworth. And he
1: took a flamethrower to the captain. Yeah.
0: Which I loved.
1: Yeah.
0: God, I loved it.
1: If you happen to miss it, him, you know, he just basically was not very happy that he was left off of this President's Cup team and said it was a short conversation with Brent Snedeker. And basically he was led to believe up until the moment that he was going to be on the team. And then he was left off the team. And like you said, I don't know if that was injury. Honestly, it soured me on Brent Snedeker as a captain because he was 8th in points. And if you thought he was going to be on the team and led him to believe that, how do you not call him around like, hey, you withdrew with the shoulder, you okay?
0: Yeah.
1: And obviously that would have been a simple conversation of, hey, I just needed a week off. It sucks that it was the tour championship. Obviously I would love to play. I just needed to take the week off. I'm going to be fine in a few days because it was a shoulder injury for him. That didn't seem to happen, but I loved what J.J. Spahn had to say. That being said, like, I think the only person I would put him on the team over is Patrick Cantlay, and it didn't feel like Cantlay was ever in danger of missing the team.
0: Yeah, Cantlay trended really well into the President's Cup. I think it came down to, it will say...

0: Hoyvind, just because of his age and lack of experience on the PGA Tour. But I do think Bridgman was probably the last pick.
1: Yeah.
0: And Bridgman went out and won at Biltmore. So, yeah. It's a good problem to have when you have too many options. I just think about the future of Team USA and guys that I think...
1: I want Spawn on the Ryder Cup team.
0: ...want to compete for the name on the front more than the name on the back. And J.J. Spawn strikes me as that type of golfer. And that's why I wanted to bring it up, because it does feel like a miss. I don't think it's going to be something that changes the result of this President's Cup.
1: And honestly,
0: maybe it motivates JJ in a way that he comes back overseas in Ireland and just delivers at Adair Manor. Who knows?
1: Honestly, it probably worked out best for JJ, because he's probably not playing at Wentworth this last week if he's on the Ryder Cup, or excuse me, the President's Cup team. Yeah. I don't know if he's traveling over there play that event.
0: And he wins and one of the biggest on the DP World Tour. Yeah.
1: So he ends up winning that event, and maybe that leapfrogs him and springboards him into a successful 2027. More on the President's Cup as we continue, but I do want to remind you that Golf Digest 10th ranked public course of the nation is right here in Wisconsin. It's Erin Hills. We'll be out there next week. It's finally here, the week that Steven and I get to go out there. We're going to enjoy it with somebody who's never played it before, our guy Benny Brust. Going to be joining us, who has never been out at Erin Hills. Excited that he is going to be joining us. I'm sure we'll get his reaction to the golf course as well. If you've never been out there, maybe just go out there, check out, have some dinner, see what it's like out there, and maybe someday you'll get out there and play as well. Book your tee times. They're open for 2027 right now. ErinHills.com.
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0: We've got our Ryder Cup coming up this, because I mean, every club does a Ryder Cup and you know, some sort of team event like that. And that's coming up this weekend. And I've played in it the last couple of years. I am unfortunately out of town for a wedding this weekend.
3: Too. And
0: I love playing in that event. It's one of my favorites because the team aspect, you play true alternate shot, which again, not a lot of people like, so I love.
3: Shouldn't it be the President's Cup, not the Ryder Cup?
0: I do, because it's every other year. They still call it the Ryder Cup.
3: Okay.
0: That's just what they
3: do. Just in honor of this year.
0: I mean. And being so
3: got
0: close
3: in,
0: to
3: in our backyard.
0: But with the President's Cup, you've got a pretty good gem of the week brought to us by our friends at the Jewelry Center. 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
3: It wasn't all serious inside the, you know, player interview room earlier today. Learned that there was a little rookie hazing going on for Team USA last night for some team bonding. The rookies had to perform at karaoke night.
0: Ooh, so
3: the three rookies. Team USA, Chris Goddard, Jacob Bridgman, and Jackson Koivin. First up, Chris Goddard. I mean, this guy is becoming a fan favorite every single time I talk about this guy. He delivers One Last Breath by Creed. Goddard up delivering Creed for his karaoke performance for Team USA. Jacob Bridgman going, you know, playing to the crowd, playing it safe. God Bless the USA by Lean Greenwood.
0: Okay.
3: Always, you know.
0: Yeah. I mean, but it's not really, like, if you, I guess when I think of karaoke, like, God Bless the USA is just like this slow.
3: Yeah.
0: And I get why you do that, and, you know, again, you're representing your country, but I'm thinking for something like this.
3: Feels kind of like an awkward karaoke song.
0: Correct. Like, you want something where you're pumping people up and they're singing along with you. And
3: give us a little Bruce or something.
0: Yeah.
3: Oh, yeah. And Jackson Koivin, the 21-year-old, goes Heartless by Kanye. That was his karaoke song.
0: Yikes.
3: for Team USA. I mean, Kanye's got Chicago, you know, raised in Chicago. Maybe he was trying to play to the local scene there. That one was surprising. But hey, having a little fun with it. Goddard up was laughing about it. It's funny. Scotty was asked about it, and he says, we don't talk about the team room. And then all the rookies spoiled everything and said, yeah, we had to do karaoke last night for the guys as part of our hazing to introduce us to Team USA. So always look to the young guys to break the team rule code.
0: I guess whenever I think of that, when the Lions, you remember that when they were on Hard Knocks? And Aiden Hutchinson was a rookie, and he just killed it singing Billie Jean.
3: Oh.
0: Like, he had the entire, like, I mean, they, you know, big team room, you know, so you got all 100 guys there because it's training camp, and everybody's clapping along and singing along to MJ and Billie Jean. Like, that was, that's when I think of, that's what you want to do with karaoke. Like, Aiden Hutchinson wasn't very good,
3: yeah,
0: but he knew how to play to the crowd. And that always helps you. If you're not very good, that's the key to karaoke. Even if you're not very good, pick a song that everybody's going to sing along and enjoy with you, and that's going to help carry the day 100%. And make it a memorable performance.
3: Next level gem of the week, Jackson Koivin wasn't born the last time the international squad beat Team USA in the President.

0: Cup. So, Gabe, for our group of law offices, one call, that's all. I am not going to make you pick your favorite karaoke song.
1: Okay.
0: I think we're both going to safely pick Team USA for the President's Cup.
1: Uh-huh.
0: We don't even need to pick a number. But I do want you to tell me who you think is going to be the top point getter for Team USA.
1: Cameron Young's winning all 5 points.
0: So they're going to roll him out there for five, and you think he's going 5-0.
1: Yeah.
0: That was a really quick, confident answer. I don't hate it.
1: I'm saying it with my chest. I 100% believe that Cameron Young is the future of Team USA Golf, and he is going to lead the team this week. He's going 5-0.
0: Okay. Again, wouldn't hate it. Here for it. I don't think it's going to be Scotty. I don't think it's going to be Jackson Koivin. I'm going to go with the reliable force of Cantlay Schauffele. Mm-hmm. They are both 10-4-0 in their President's Cup history. And Xander is 3-0 in singles. So I'm going to go with Xander Schauffele to get at least 4 points for Team USA to lead them in the President's Cup this week.
1: President's Cup, not the only event going on. By the way, that is our Gruber Law Offices One Call, That's All. Gruber Law Offices has been serving the people of Wisconsin for more than 35 years. Wisconsin's own Gruber Law Offices One Call, That's All. By the way, the new star of the Gruber Law Offices television commercials is your dog.
0: Yes. Yeah.
1: Noticed that when I was watching some college football this weekend.
0: Yeah.
1: I know that dog.
0: It's never bad marketing when you can get a
1: good-looking dog.
0: A good boy, good golden retriever in the mix.
1: He's a good boy.
0: So, yeah,
1: good
0: Wilson's dog. He's a good boy.
1: Big championship happening in Wisconsin. We explain next on the team.
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1: We have spent a lot of today talking about the President's Cup, which of course is coming up this weekend, but there is another big time golf event, but it's happening right here in Wisconsin. For the second time in 4 years, the U.S. Mid-Am is in the States, and the funny part is, the last time he was here was 2022 at Erin Hills. It was a great event. It was fantastic. But in 2022, the golf course that it's at this year wasn't even open yet, because the Lido is hosting the 45th U.S. Mid-Am. To help us let you know everything you need to know about it from the USGA, we welcome in the championship director, Kevin Fullenkamp. Kevin, thank you so much for the time. I guess that's where I want to start. I mean, this is a golf course that's only been open for 3 years to the public. Was there anything you guys had to do at the USGA to make sure that such a young golf course was going to be mature enough to host a championship of this caliber?
3: Yeah, guys, first of all, hey, nice to be with you guys. Appreciate you guys having me on. Before the break, talking to Aiden Hutchinson and the Detroit Lions, this Detroit boy. love that. Thanks for the hospitality. It's a great question with respect to this course. We're fortunate to work with some of the best superintendents, agronomists throughout the world, and Sand Valley Properties are no different. Rob Doom, Director of Agronomy, and Brandon Barron at the Lido have just done an outstanding job since growing and kind of through the championship. And we're fortunate that the nature of the Lido is that it's going to play super, super firm. So even if the greens are a little bit newer, That's what we're going for anyway. We were out there last night looking at some hole locations and whatnot, and we're just kind of remarking, if you're dropping a ball, you hear that thump, and then you hear the second thump on top of that. It's pretty special.
4: Kevin, just the number of events that you've been able to attend, what makes the Lido such a unique venue when you think about how many courses you guys go to year in and year out, and annually for this event, the Mid-Am in particular?
3: Sure. Well, we don't, first of all, go to one that's often a complete remake of a course that existed, you know, 60 years ago, 70 yeah. years ago. So I guess just about everything about the Lido is unique. And it's, have you guys been up here before?
1: I've never played it.
4: Yeah, I played it 2 years ago. It is special. It feels like you're dropped on a different planet, truly.
3: Exactly. The green complexes, I think, kind of inform just about everything. I know often the golf architecture guys and setup guys like to talk about how hole locations inform, you know, what you might be thinking on the tee, strategy and everything like that. But with the firmness that we have here, it truly does. If the hole location's back right on the hole, you really do need to think about how you want to approach that shot, because you can't just, you know, land it and splat. It stays right where you land it. Everything is informed by how you're coming into the greens and approaching the hole locations.
1: The championship director of the 45th U.S. Mid-Am happening up at Sand Valley in the Lido, Kevin Fullenkamp, joining us here on the tee. Are there going to be a lot of guys using local caddies? Because, again, I have not played it. I have just heard from people like Steven who have. And it's a lot of blind shots off the tee. It's a lot of, okay, what am I looking at when you're standing on a lot of these tee boxes? Are guys going to be using local caddies more than they might at a different event?
3: Yeah, so we have, I think through our request, we got just about 100 local Sand Valley caddies that are going to be on bags for players. Just the nature of qualifying.

0: for a national championship, a lot of times for a lot of these guys means that you're going to have, you know, your best bud's really excited for you, and he might be coming out to caddy for you. I know if I qualified for one of these, that'd be probably what I'd be doing as well. So we have a lot of that, but certainly an awful lot of local caddy interest, and fortunate for Sand Valley to have enough caddies to fulfill those requests.
1: So, Kevin, I know the USGA has offices in New Jersey. They opened the offices at Pinehurst. When are you guys just going to finally move to Wisconsin? Because I'm just looking at your schedule for the next 13 years. You guys are hosting
2: Hills.
1: 12 different USGA events in the next 13 years across Whistling Straits, Erin Hills, and at the Sand Valley property. And I might be missing some, Kevin. What is it about Wisconsin that continues to bring you guys back, it feels like, every single year?
0: Well, quit building such good golf courses and we wouldn't be coming back.
1: Our secret is out. That's the problem.
2: And we're only building more. And I have you've heard of some of these, Kevin, but we're only building more.
0: Yeah.
2: More.
0: Yeah. The secret has long been out. No, we're thrilled to be here. As part of my responsibilities, it's the mid-AM and the four ball. Four ball being at Erin Hills next year and co-hosted with Blue Mound down in Milwaukee. And like you mentioned, two outstanding properties, two very different properties. But there's just so much, as you guys know, golf in Wisconsin, so much accessible golf in Wisconsin. Why would we not be coming out here?
1: That's fair. So you've been in the state just preparing for these events for a number of years. What's your favorite golf course in Wisconsin and why?
0: Again, there's so many of them. It's hard.
1: Come on,
0: to
1: pick your favorite child. We do it all the time.
2: Yeah, I was gonna say, you're not from here. You can't offend anybody if you pick a favorite. Although I guess the USGA is basically Wisconsin family at this point.
1: Yeah.
0: Well, I've only got one kid, so it's easy to pick the favorite child. I've got plenty of favorite golf courses.
1: That's fair.
0: The ones this week we're really looking forward to being on, Sand Valley and Lido, are going to be awfully special.
2: How can people come out and watch if they want to watch some of the best? I mean, because there are some names, like Stu Hagestad was just playing in the Walker Cup. Unfortunately, that didn't go well for Team USA, but there are some people. There's three people from Wisconsin who are going to be in the field this week. How can people come out and watch?
0: Yeah, we've actually got two caddies from Sand Valley playing in the championship as well, which is pretty cool. It's accessible to anybody, families, friends, spectators. There's no tickets required or anything like that. For the most part, with the exception of a couple spots on Lido, you're walking the fairways with players, you're walking ahead without any ropes. Just come on, put Sand Valley in the GPS. You'll be parking in the main lodge, and there'll be shuttles out to both the Sand Valley course and Lido as well. So would welcome anybody, and the championship goes stroke play Saturday and Sunday, and then it's match play all the way through until the finals on Thursday. So plenty of opportunity.
2: Kevin, we appreciate the time. Best of luck. Hope you have great weather and a great championship up there at Sand Valley in the Lido.
0: Appreciate it, guys. Thank you.
2: It is the 45th U.S. Mid-Am. James Christian from Oconomowoc is qualified. Adam Miller from Nakusa is qualified. And my guy, buddy of mine, Garrett Schultz, who just today won the Wisconsin Mid-Am that was at Blackhawk in Madison. He's also the Brown Deer Men's Club champion this year. Garrett Schultz qualifying for the Mid-Am up at Sand Valley this weekend.
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2: 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It's what I did. 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
7: A convincing win for the Wisconsin Badgers at a rain-soaked Camp Randall Stadium on Saturday afternoon. 54-10, the Badgers take down the Eastern Michigan Eagles to round out non-conference play, which means it's on to the Big Ten as we get set for the rest of the season. 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It's the Barry Alvarez Show on 100.5 ESPN Madison, ESPN Wisconsin, the ESPN Wisconsin app, and the ESPN Madison YouTube channel. Alongside the Rose Bowl champions, Tarek Saleh and Derek Engler, and the legendary former Wisconsin Badgers head coach and director of athletics, Barry Alvarez. My name is Jesse Nelson, and it's our pleasure to be joining you live from Bergstrom Automotive here, the Bergstrom Lexus dealer on the west side of Madison. This is technically Middleton over here on this end of town. Bergstrom Madison, again, a great partnership that we have with Bergstrom Automotive. They're great supporters of our show all season long. Of course, we love the team here, and we love what they're doing with their Drive for a Cure event coming up a little bit later this week. We'll tell you more about that as we continue on in our show throughout the day here. But beautiful dealership. Guys, have we ever done a show at a dealership like this before? I think Bergstrom is a part of a trailblazing effort here for the Barry Alvarez Show.
9: We have. Not only can we remember not doing it, we haven't done one.
10: So, but it is a beautiful showroom here. And
7: yes,
10: what a nice setup.
7: Gorgeous. We appreciate the team, Steven and Dana and everybody having us out here for the Barry Alvarez Show on ESPN Wisconsin. And vibes are good after a 54-10 win over the Eastern Michigan Eagles on Saturday at Camp Randall Stadium. Let's go down the row, starting with Tarek. What did you make of Wisconsin's performance against Eastern Michigan?
11: You know, we started a little slow, but we got on track, and, you know, it was a great win, you know, in terms of just, you know, putting a nail in the coffin, so to speak, not letting them hang around. I'd like us to start faster and play four quarters again, but that's, you know, a process that we're going through. We're getting better every week. I see improvement. I'm looking forward to this week in Happy Valley. It's going to be crazy.
7: They played three quarters this time around. We're showing improvement. We're getting better.
11: Better than two, you know.
7: Coach, what'd you make of the game?
10: I thought it was a clean game. I thought, you know, you have an opponent you're clearly better than. I didn't think it took long to separate. We didn't back off. We continued to play well, continued to play hard and clean. It wasn't a sloppy game. I was pleased. I left saying that's the way that game should have gone down.